0: First of all, dopeness is what I like the most. Dopeness. People who want to make things as dope as possible.
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What them do? Girl, come, wine pan the kuno kuno. 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

0: Hi there, this is Pastor Osa bringing you Zoe Connect this very wonderful morning. Thank you for this gracious offer you've blended onto me this morning to bring the blessing right there where you are. This morning we're going to continue from where we stopped yesterday on our teaching on the plan and the will of God for your life. Acts chapter 2 verse 23, it's a very good scripture that shows us that Jesus was betrayed, crucified, buried and resurrected according to the predetermined plan of God. Talking about the plan of God is the expression of his sovereignty. God is in a class by himself. God cannot be debated about. He is not open for debate when it concerns his plan. Salvation is not open for context. Salvation is not open for analysis. It's the way it is. Now, when it concerns the will of God, it's a different ballgame altogether. The will of God can be challenged, though God has made provisions for it. The will of God can be contested by devils. Ignorance can delay the expression of the will of God. This is why we need to be knowledgeable. It's strange that the woman had a set of twins in her belly. And while these children were in her belly, these children were moving in such a vigorous manner. She had enough sense to ask God, "What is all of this?" And God said to the woman, "The younger one will dominate the older one, and the older one will serve the younger one." And there are two nations. Strange. That is the will of God. But now when it concerns experience, things began to happen and this woman decided to help God. You know the end of the story. It was not palatable. She was acting ignorantly and her ignorance caused a lot of damage. May you not bring ignorance to play when it concerns the will of God. The will of God demands that you're knowledgeable. I decree that this year, 2026, every area where you are lacking in ignorance, the knowledge gap will be closed in the name of our Lord Jesus. Jacob had no place in suffering. Jacob had no business into that 20 years of hard labor in Laban's house. It was all because of something that was not part of the will of God. But you know what? The most important thing was that when Jacob came to himself, he realized that we live by covenant and not by circumstances. The covenant has its anchor in the blood, and the blood of Jesus is the highest level of authority that can ever be imagined, both in heaven and even here on earth, and even beneath the earth itself. When Jacob began to operate from a covenant mindset, the game changed. It's so strange that Laban himself testified to Jacob. He said, "The God of your father warned me last night, do not talk this man." I decree this day that some people will be warned on your behalf. Touch them not. Why? Until you begin to enforce the covenant that is already yours, God cannot do anything. God is bound by covenant. Angels are bound by covenant. And watch this. The circumstances of life, they respond to covenant too. And they were ordained by covenant. And the covenant can put them in check too, if only you know how to. In Matthew chapter 16, verse 19 specifically, it says, "I give unto you the keys of the kingdom, and whatsoever you forbid, bound here on earth, it is forbidden already in heaven." Put it in very simple terms, God has given you and I the key of permission. It's like a door. What have you allowed into your family? What have you allowed into your business? What have you allowed into your house? How did that happen? When we interact with people day by day, unknowingly we permit some things into our space, but today no more. We shut the door to every squatting spirit. We shut the door to that scattering spirit. Everything that has been ordained by darkness to scatter the labor of your hand, this year the labor of your hands will profit you and satisfy you. God bless you. Thank you for listening. Thank you for sharing with me one of the most powerful investment ever, your attention. This is Pastor Says signing off with Zoe Connect. God bless you.
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It's the 17th of June, 2026. 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Before the news in detail, first the headlines. Unical hosts Conservation Symposium highlights emerging career pathways for young professionals. Crusher Estate Government reshadows NDA screening test to June 20th. On the foreign scene, Africa's CDC warns Congo's Ebola outbreak could be worse ever recorded on the continent. Details of these and more coming up shortly. I am Udo Emanuela. Now the news in detail, starting from the campus news. The Vice Chancellor of the University of Calabar, Professor Ofyong Efang Ofyong, has highlighted the growing career opportunities in conservation, saying the sector is becoming increasingly important as global environmental challenges intensify. Speaking through the Deputy Vice Chancellor Research Linkages and Collaboration, Anthony Energy, at a conservation symposium organized by the Nigerian Conservation Foundation in partnership with the University of Calabar and the Wido Institute. He encouraged students and young professionals to explore diverse career paths in conservation, noting that the field offers opportunities in research, policy, technology, sustainability, environmental education, and protected area management, while playing a crucial role in addressing environmental challenges and on the state scene, the Crusher Estate Government has rescheduled the Nigerian Defence Academy NDA screening test for candidates seeking admission into the 78 regular course from June 13th to June 20th, 2026. The test will begin at 7 a.m. with the adjustment made to avoid a clash with the JAMB mock-up examination. Candidates are advised to attend the screening at their previously assigned venues as communicated by the NDA and to make necessary preparations ahead of the exercise.

unified for justice, a family court in Kwashevo State, presided over by Justice Blessing Igu, has sentenced 41-year-old endurance Imeh Sandy to life imprisonment after finding him guilty of raping an 11-year-old girl. The court convicted the defendant on all charges, while the Basic Rights Council Initiative, BRCI, praised the judgment, describing it as a strong deterrent against sexual violence. The organization also commended the Nigerian Army, Police, Kwashio State Ministry of Justice, and the state government for their support in securing justice for the child. Moving on to the national scene, the Court of Appeal in Abuja has suspended the execution of a federal high court judgment that ordered the deregistration of the African Democratic Congress, ADC, and four other political parties. Action Alliance, AC, Accord Party, Action People's Party, APP, and Zenith Labour Party, ZLP. The appellate court directed the Independent National Electoral Commission, INEC, not to implement the deregistration pending the determination of appeals filed by the affected parties, ruling that enforcement of the lower court judgment should be halted until the legal dispute is fully resolved. On insecurity, traders in Ondo State have lamented heavy losses after suspected hoodlums allegedly demolished shops and destroyed goods worth millions of naira, leaving many business owners devastated. The affected traders said their means of livelihood were wiped out during the incident and appealed to the state government and relevant authorities for intervention, compensation, and protection against further attacks. The victims described the destruction as a major setback to their businesses and called for urgent action to restore normalcy. Still on insecurity, suspected bandits have reportedly killed four farmers and abducted 12 others in a daylight attack on Gandhi District in Rabwa local government area of Sokoto State, further heightening insecurity in the region. Residents say the attackers stormed farming communities, opened fire on victims, and whisked several people away, leaving locals in fear. The latest incident adds to a series of violent attacks targeting rural communities in Sokoto, where banditry, kidnappings, and killings continue to threaten lives and livelihood despite ongoing security operations. Meanwhile, Nigerian states are reportedly pushing back against the Senate move to amend the Electricity Act 2023, arguing that the proposed changes would reverse key provisions that previously decentralized electricity regulation and granted more powers to subnational governments. State authorities are concerned that the amendment could re-centralize control over electricity generation and distribution, undermining ongoing effort by some states to develop independent power markets. The argument highlights growing tension between federal and state government over control of the power sector reforms introduced under the current electricity law. You're still on to the world news at 7 a.m. on your best Edu infotainment radio station, Unica 103.5 FM. We'll be going on a very short break. When we're back, we'll bring to you the news in business, foreign, entertainment, and sport. 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

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If you're just joining us, you're onto the world news at 7 a.m. In business, revenue from company income tax, CIT, and value-added tax, VAT, in Nigeria declined by about 6% to 3.79 trillion naira in the first quarter of 2026, according to National Bureau of Statistics, NBS, data. The report showed that CIT fell to 1.37 trillion naira from 1.49 trillion naira in the previous quarter, reflecting weaker corporate earnings, while VAT rose to 2.42 trillion naira from 2.203 trillion naira in the fourth quarter of 2025, supported by stronger economic activities and improved compliance. Overall, despite the growth in VAT, the drop in CIT dragged total non-oil tax revenue lower for the period. In the world of entertainment and lifestyle, organizers of the Headies Award have explained that the decision to host the 18th edition of the ceremony in Canada is part of effort to internationalize the awards and expand its global reach beyond Nigeria. According to them, the move is also aimed at connecting more strongly with Nigerian and African diaspora in North America, particularly in Canada, while strengthening partnership with international stakeholders in the entertainment industry. They added that relocating the event aligns with the growing global influence of Afrobeats and is intended to position the Headies as a truly international platform that showcases African music to a wider audience. On the foreign scene, the Africa Center for Disease Control and Prevention, Africa CDC, has warned that the ongoing Ebola outbreak in the Democratic Republic of Congo could become the worst ever recorded on the continent, as rapid transmission, weak contact tracing, and insecurity continue to hamper containment effort. Officials say hundreds of confirmed cases and deaths have already been recorded, but the true scale is likely higher due to gaps in surveillance and reporting. The outbreak, driven by the rare Bundibugyo strain, has spread across multiple provinces and into neighboring countries, raising fears it could surpass the devastating 2014 to 2016 West Africa epidemic if urgent control measures and funding are not strengthened. And finally, in the world of sport, Lionel Messi delivered a sensational hat-trick as Argentina opened their 2026 FIFA World Cup campaign with a dominant 3-0 win over Algeria, a performance that underlined their title defense ambitions and extended his legendary World Cup scoring record. In other opening fixtures, France defeated Senegal 3-1, with Kylian Mbappe scoring twice, while Norway thrashed Iraq 4-1. And that's the size of our news package this morning. Before we go, here is a quick recap of our major headlines. We told you that UNICAL hosts Conservation Symposium, highlight emerging career pathways for young professionals. Kwara State's government reschedules NDA screening test to June 20th. On the foreign scene, Africa CDC warns Congo Ebola outbreak could be worst ever recorded on the continent. If you have news reports from your area, hostels, departments, and faculties, please call our news hotline on 0809-444-4058. You can also follow us on all our social media handles on Facebook. We are Unical Radio International. On Instagram, TikTok, and XApp, we are Unical Radio. Remember that security is everyone's responsibility. Stay alert, stay informed, and speak up, because prevention is always better than response. This news was edited by Okun Ndarke and the production team. Coming up next is the Morning Buzz with Vine Henshaw. I am Odo Emanuela. Thank you for listening, and do all to enjoy the rest of our broadcast coming your way. Good morning.

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0: Savior Sit by Alex Warren. A very good morning, Malabites and Malabresses, ladies and gentlemen, friends and foes, mummies and daddies. 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Time check is 32 minutes past hour of 7, and you already know what time it is. It's time for the Morning Buzz Show right here on Unico 103.5 FM. The Morning Buzz Show is that show that gives you all the updates, all the information, all the education that you need to start your day right. How are you feeling this morning? Today is the 17th day in the month of June 2026. How are you feeling? It's a Wednesday, a beautiful Wednesday morning. How are you feeling? I hope you're feeling good. How did you wake up and how did you sleep? Did you sleep good? Did you wake up good? Did you wake up on the right side of the bed? Did you wake up feeling optimistic or you woke up feeling tired? And how did you sleep as well? I hope that you had a good night's rest. It was a cold night yesterday, so I believe that every single person, you know, tried their best to have a very decent and blissful sleep. My name is Igwe Vine Henshaw. They call me Spies of the Airwaves, and I'm your morning companion right here on the Morning Buzz Show. I'm here to escort you as you get through your day, whether you're going to work, going to school, if you're going, you know, running an errand or, you know, going to your business places, whatever you are doing, my job is just to keep you company. My job is to feed you with all the information, all the updates that you need to start your day feeling informed, feeling, you know, very, very, very much in the loop of things. Like you already know, I don't do this alone. I do this with the amazing OB Thompson, and he's here in the studio, and we are here to ensure that we give you the best of education, information, and of course, entertainment 360. We love to call it a do infotainment. Good morning, Thompson, and welcome on the show. How are you feeling today?
1: Good morning, Vine. Good morning, Malabites and Malabrasses. I'm feeling very good. I'm feeling very grateful for another amazing Wednesday. Now, thank God it's Wednesday already. And then, yeah, just a lot of persons who just be like, it's half of the working week already. And then preparing for, you know, a long-term vacation for, you know, I call it a long-term vacation for the weekend and all of that. So it's such a beautiful time to be here once again. And then I'm turning to you. How are you doing? And what happened last night?
0: What happened last night? Anyway, I'm good. I'm feeling good. Mm-hmm. It's a new day. I always love it when it's a new day. I'm a morning person, and that's one thing I've come in terms with. I'm a morning person. Hmm. I function better in the morning. I'm more energetic in the morning. Yes. And that's the funny thing is I never used to be a morning person. Okay. That's the funny thing. I never used to be a morning person. Okay. I was that kind of person that maybe a night person. That was who I was, a night person. But, you know, over
1: what
0: the past
1: transformed
0: years,
1: you?
0: Okay. maybe my job, I guess. That's one of the things that really transformed me, because I had to wake up very early, come to work very early. So okay. I think that was the paradigm shift that just, you know, transformed me from a night person to a morning person. So now,
1: when I hear you say paradigm, I just remember Professor Celestine Obasi back then when he was handling us in school. Well, he never
0: I'll take that as a compliment.
1: he never run through the entire lesson without just letting you know that there are paradigms, you know, for you to look at things the way it should ought to be. And, well, it's such a beautiful time to be here once again. It's good that you're actually changing. So it means one thing that remains constant is change.
0: It's change because, you just took the words out of my mouth, because in my head I'm like, what if another thing comes up and now turns

0: me back into a night person, okay, or makes me an afternoon person. So change is the only constant thing at the end of the day. Okay. But anyway, how do you sleep? But like I said, you know, it was a very cold night. Mm-hmm. I was expecting it to be hot. I don't know why, but for some reason I have expectations that, you know, the night would be very restless and hot. But to my utmost surprise,
1: were you expecting a cut from someone?
0: A what?
1: A cut from someone.
0: Cord.
1: Yeah.
0: I'm not sure I'm following.
1: Okay, so I think let me use the straight word. Okay, were you expecting to have a nap with someone?
0: Have a nap with someone? No.
1: Okay, so were you expecting to go on a light date with someone?
0: No. It's night, Thompson. Okay. I work into the night, so what's my business with all that one? Ah.
1: That's fine.
0: Abego, please. Abego. Okay. I don't know, I just felt like, you know, the afternoon was not as cold, so I just expected that maybe the night would be worse. But it turns out the night was, you know, was very cold, right?
1: Yeah,
0: I had to even use a duvet over myself. That's how cold it was at night. So yeah, I'm grateful for the weather. I'm grateful that, you know, it enabled me sleep a lot.
1: Okay.
0: Well, a that's lot fantastic. As in 4 hours, that's it. Mm. That's a lot. 4 hours.
1: A lot.
0: That's
1: 4 hours.
0: That's the maximum I get.
1: No.
0: Every single day.
1: Four hours is too small.
0: Oh, it is.
1: Compared to the level of things you do, your level of engagement. So it means you literally need more time to sleep.
0: I do need more time
1: just
0: to sleep.
1: Just 4 hours is excellently very, very poor.
0: I know. I tell myself that every day, but... Okay. You know when you tell yourself something and you don't have a solution, right? You've identified the problem, but you cannot find the solution because, you know...
1: But I've read some books that the Lord gave no commandment unto the children of men except that he would provide a solution to them. So I think there are a lot of solutions, but you do not really, really want to key into that. So
0: maybe I'm not...
1: And then at the end of the day, we pray and say, let thy will be done and not my will. So if you want the will of God to be done, when it is 7, please sleep. Sleep and wake up when the clock crows in the morning.
0: I would love that. I would love to sleep when it's 7 o'clock. But guess what? I have a job to do. So if I sleep by 7 o'clock, there will not be any story for us to talk about on the show.
1: No.
0: That's it. So I make the sacrifice just so that I can sleep by 7 a.m. I mean 7 p.m. I make the sacrifices. Okay. So please give me my flowers and put some respect on my name. Anyway, Sharon just walked into the studio this morning. Good morning, Sharon.
2: Good morning, guys. I heard you guys arguing for me. I was like, what are these men doing now? Yo. I heard you guys, and I was like. And I heard how are you? How's your night? I was like, Thompson's going somewhere with this.
0: It's a problem.
2: Thompson's going somewhere with this.
1: Like, I'm planning how he was somebody. Trying to navigate out.
0: I know, I was not trying. I actually did. I navigated out of it because I will not be caught in your web. Never. Never.
2: Anyways, I'm doing good. I'm sorry I came late. My driver. He came late. I came out by around past 7:05. I can't remember well. When I called him, he was like, normally he would have left me. When I called him, he was like, he's still coming. I said, are you serious? It's like... Time has gone. But I just had to calm down and I didn't want to be agitated.
1: It's good that you have a PD. So, personal driver and then...
0: Hold on.
2: Okay. Please, you would have called
0: Hold on. Hold on. This is the first time in my life, as a matter of fact, the first person in my bloodline to hear that personal driver has an acronym. That's I'm the first person in my bloodline to know that. Jesus.
2: I need to hold on to it. They have written everything now, so I mean, hold on to it.
1: Yeah.
2: That visual thing actually takes me off most of the times because I'm like, why are you making me do word on scramble?
0: Some
2: are
0: actually very unnecessary, especially when you text in my DM. I'm sorry. I will not respond to
2: SMH. I thought that it was somehow. And I said, no, it's shaking my head.
0: May your head keep shaking.
1: May your head keep shaking.
2: Like, why are you making me feel very, very old? Like, your autocorrect, I mean, your keyboard will help you suggest things to type. Why are you typing?
0: Sometimes when you look up this acronyms, right? They are not standard acronyms.
2: They are not.
0: And you now have to now ask somebody who is, you know, text acronym inclined to help you, you know, translate what it means.
2: I had to post, I was like, you people should stop this. If you reach my DM, talk like somebody that went to school. Don't be talking
1: lot
2: like...
1: of them, a lot of them have started writing that in their exams. Yeah. If you look at a lot of scripts,
0: you will fail in a way that
2: will
1: please the Lord. If I'm not that trust me, you fail. And so I'm so used to it that, man, they wouldn't write a complete sentence without using those abbreviations, okay?
0: It's pathetic,
1: and
0: then, honestly.
1: And funny how they will make it seem as if it's their right.
0: But you know the thing? Thing is, there was a time, let's be honest.
1: Okay.
0: There was a time it was a thing. Facebook era.
2: Yeah.
0: I'm talking 2015, 20. It was a thing. Yeah. Everybody literally communicated in short time.
2: How are you? HWU.
0: Okay. How?
2: No, sorry. How are you? HWRU. And I'm like.
0: And there's a punctuation. That's the annoying part. I was going through, you know, old Facebook conversations I had with people in 2014, 2015. I'm like, the shame that I felt.
1: We went through a lot.
0: Oh, God. When Bible said that Lot's wife turned into a pillar of salt, it was a pillar of shame that I turned into when I went through. I'm like, it was me.
2: I saw me and my friend were reading our comments, our chats on Facebook, like earlier on. I was like, wait, this is how we used to talk. Child, I look at
0: the
2: us
0: thing
2: like,
0: is, what disappointed. What actually changed?
2: We had sense. We grew up. We grew up. Because there was need to talk. It's a very huge need to talk very smart and present yourself properly.
0: And punctuate when you type.
1: Yeah.
2: Because
1: please.
2: I can't be typing. There's no how. When you type like this, when you want to send an official message, you put it inside.
1: True.
2: You put it inside.
1: That's why during exams, it gets to a point where they say you have to take your time to dot your T's and then, you know, put your necessary... dot your I's, dot your T's,
2: those
1: and all of that,
2: so
1: you don't
2: letters.
1: Have to,
2: you
1: know.
2: It.
1: Yeah, so I think it's quite important that people generally should, you know when to use those things and know when not to use those abbreviations, because it literally do not go a long way to help others. Like, I see somebody in exams writing ASAP, like ASAP, and then the first time I saw that was What's the meaning of this? As soon as possible. Man, come on, write. Why? What's going to take you to write this in?
2: The time I knew it was simple, bad right? for me was when I was trying to type a message to one of my bosses then, and I couldn't compose the sentence properly without using an abbreviation. And my mom hates, like, when my mom studied English amongst other languages. She was somebody that he did not like pidgin English in our house. He did not speak pidgin.
0: I never
2: pidgin.
0: Spoke pidgin until an adult.
2: Exactly.
0: When I came an adult. It was never allowed. You dare not.
2: It even sounds weird in my mouth if
0: true.
2: I tried to do it.
0: Yes.
2: And then she hated vernacular words. Like, when she would say, stop using I'm like, stop using like in your sentences. Talk like somebody that went to school, that went to extensive school. I'm like, yes, ma. Even now, like, on calls. She would tell me, don't talk like this. You interrupt me. Why are you saying this to repeatedly? She'd be like, stop saying now. Stop saying.
1: Yeah.
2: She would tell me, that's like, till now, because I that's the reminder that you have to actually speak properly.
1: Yeah.
2: And speak, compose your words well, because we have not gotten used to it, that we don't even realize that some things that we say are not things that
1: just,
2: the dictionary.
1: And even in
2: just
1: conversation, I saw, I heard my neighbors just yesterday, you know, and then a little boy was always using the word da, as when he says, say, and the next thing he said da. Someone said, it seems like it is because he's staying from this part of the state. That is why.
2: If you use it with the language, it's different. But you're speaking
1: English.
2: You're speaking English, and your own
1: is. I put it da.
0: Where does it come in? Like, at what point does it come in? Sometimes people use some words.
1: Okay.
0: Because they like the word, right? They use it in their everyday sentences, and it doesn't belong there. Imagine somebody asking you, what is your name? I think. You think what? You
2: I
0: think
2: guess.
0: What?
2: I guess.
0: Like,
2: my name
0: what exactly are you thinking? You know that thing where somebody asks you every little thing, I think, and they ask you your name, I think. There's a colleague that does something, and I'm like, every time I try to tell him, this is unnecessary. Okay. Where every sentence has apparently. Apparently, in every sentence, my brother, no, it's not done that way. Like, there's always apparently in every sentence. Whether I mean it or not, there's apparently. Like, you find it there.
2: Yeah, they like throw shade for this official. Jesus.
0: You will find it there regardless. That's telling see, eh? Let us calm down.
2: Before it was basically, like, I'll be like, basically.
0: Or literally.
2: Literally, exactly. Literally. Even though if I want to make it, I'll be like, so basically. So it's everybody, yeah, but.
0: See, when you say basically, I just know that you're about to say rubbish. So that's just. But we just say basically, I'm bracing myself up for something very silly. That's just it. Anyway, at the end of the day, we should try to speak well. We should try to, you know, type well as well, because tomorrow you might want to type an application letter or something that will change your life, and you ruin it with your shorthand texting. I woke up this morning and I saw a message. Somebody said, "Sup, S-U-P." I'm like, "Is your father that you
2: S-U-P?
0: Want?"
2: S-U-P? I'm telling you. I was so pissed.
0: Like, why would I wake up and that's the first thing I'm seeing? I was so pissed.
2: Your message will just go.
0: Like, that's gone. Go.
2: I saw X-U-P one time like that.
0: In 2026.
2: X-U-P.
0: Okay.
2: So what should I? How will I reply?
0: What should I tell you now? Please type properly, speak properly. There's no speaking broken English or speaking like you're a retard. Doesn't take you anywhere. It's not a flex.
2: My friend did it one time like that. I told him, "Oga, you went to 2 private schools. you are in a private university. Don't do this thing.
0: Shame for you.
2: Don't do this thing. Type in." Fool. Let me understand what you're saying. Don't confuse me.
0: It's not a cool thing to type shorthand.
2: Because I still don't know some of these.
0: It's really not cool. So please ensure that you type in full, punctuate as well, so that it helps the other person read what you're saying well. Anyway, what is happening in your area this morning? Let us know. Is there a light in your area? What is the refuse situation? I will never be tired of this particular question. What's the refuse situation in your area this morning? Let us know. 0809-444-4058. I'll take that again. 0809-444-4058. You can send an SMS to that number or send a WhatsApp message to that same number, and we'll take it right here on the show. Now, yesterday, I wanted to say something, but the devil wanted to, you know, shut me up when we had the technical glitch, but I'm here again today, hill and hearty, and I will say it. So, during the democracy service last week, the deputy governor was in attendance. I think the governor was not able to make it, so he sends his deputy to represent him. And when the referent was given, you know, his sermon, I think towards the end of his sermon, he made an appeal to the deputy governor and said, "Calabar is becoming too dirty. The amount of refuse on the road is appalling. Can you please do something about it?" So now it goes to show you that it's not just us on radio, us on the media that talk about it, right? People are seeing this thing, and some of them are waiting for the perfect opportunity to actually, you know, talk about it. Because, like I used to say, it was never like this. As much as, yes, we experienced something even worse during the last administration, sometimes you pass roads and you're like, "What
2: roads?" The middle of, I remember the middle of a Etagbo. You know,
0: Yes.
2: Amidu, there was refuse.
0: I will never.
2: I was like, "What is this doing?"
0: What the governor said that time. He said the reason why there's a lot of refuse on the roads is because there's so much food in Cross River State. That's why. Wow. Speaking of being media savvy, such a well-constructed nonsense.
1: So that's exactly what you get when we tend to cover up the government. You know, we tend to play politics with everything. We plan to play politics with the life of our citizens. Okay, now if you look at a lot of things that has happened in the state, these are things that you know, like I keep saying, this is not your personal money. This is our state money. This is our funds. This is our task. Okay, so we shouldn't be begging you to do these things. These are things that now you know you definitely leave office and return back again to the same street that you were once, you know, driving on convoy or maybe flying all over and all of that. You still return back to the same street. So I think it's quite important we behave as if this is our state and this is our resources. So we must have to use it, you know, to take care of you're just talking about here. What happened to around the Wansi Lane and there about?
0: I think there is a place. Guys. Man. You see once. I think Jesus. Kuda office is there. Jesus Christ.
1: That's interesting.
0: You know that dump at Solemna?
1: Yeah.
0: I think the annex is the one.
1: That's
0: so, like, every time I pass, I'm like, why? I told you that there's somebody in that street that she had to close down her shop because her shop literally turned to a refuge dump. Like, is that bad? And is it that the people responsible, the people saddled with this responsibility of, you know, packing this refuse, they're not aware that these things are happening? The thing is,
1: the person that was, you know, that came up with a post some days ago with a flyer that, you know, you see, does we report this and all of that.
0: I have my comment about
1: that. I don't know if that person is a new SSA or SA
0: on Kuda matter or
1: does we refuge matters and all of that. So I think this person could do us a favor, you know, rather than asking perseverance to do that.
0: How many reports
1: normally go
2: on social media? How many reports have been made? If they are able to place these receptacles in the places that they are right now, they are able to move to where those dump sites are.
0: Okay.
2: Because I know they know where the receptacles are.
0: I said moving. There should be a schedule, right? Mm. Like I said, I will say this till that kingdom come. If the government could come up with a policy that says only dump refuse from 6 p.m. to 10 p.m. There can be a policy that says after every 2 days, ensure that all the receptacles are empty. Don't just make policies that just affect people. Also make policies that also, you know, holds you, the government, accountable.
2: Yeah.
0: As a person, you know, handling Kuda or Ministry of Environment, ensure that, okay, there should be a policy that says after every 2 days, I want to walk around Calabar and see that all the receptacles are empty. But this one is to take months, weeks before.
2: Big time. And
0: you're now seeing, you now came up with a flyer and said, if you see refuse reports, how many reports have been made on social media? How many reports have been made on radio? So is that not enough? Is that not enough? And the funny thing is that these people are willing to work. Mm. That's the funny thing. But I don't know what the problem is. These Kuda people, there, when you see them backing refuse, as much as I'm disturbed sometimes.
1: They are so happy.
0: No, I'm disturbed. Willing. Their happiness
1: bothers me
0: because they are not kitted. There's no protective gear whatsoever. And it bothers me because this job is very hazardous. Very, very hazardous. Mm. The least that they can be provided with is nose mask, you know, gloves, boots, just so that they can be protected, because they can be caught by any sharp object and get infected. And all this, and what they are inhaling is not good for their body. Mm. But regardless, they do their jobs, you know, with so much alacrity and so much enthusiasm that imagine people like that, you still go ahead to owe them or go ahead to pay them something that is very mediocre. Come on. We can do better. We really, really can do better.
1: Yeah.
0: Anyway, let us know what's happening in the area this morning. 0809-444-4058. I'll take it again. 0809-444-4058. You can send an SMS to that number or send a WhatsApp message to that same number, and we'll take it right here on the show. Time check is 52 minutes past the hour of 7, and we're going back to the music right now. When we come back, we're moving straight to the weather focus segment right here on the show. I'll leave in the hands of Ruth B. This one says, Dandelions, stay very close to your radio set. We'll be back before you know it.

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0: 8 o'clock over DOT. Welcome back from that short break. That was Treat You Better by Shawn Mendes. It's still the morning, the show right here on Unico 103.5 FM, the only station that offers you the best of education, information, and of course, entertainment 360. We love to call it Edu Infotainment. Right now, we're moving straight to the next segment of the show, which is the weather forecast segment. Now, like I said earlier, today is Wednesday, the 17th day in the month of June 2026. Calabar is expected to experience a warm and humid day with periods of rain and possible thunderstorms, especially from late morning into the afternoon. Temperatures will range between 23 degrees Celsius and 31 degrees Celsius with high humidity throughout the day. Now, in the morning from 6 a.m. to 12 p.m., temperature will range from 23 degrees Celsius to 28 degrees Celsius. The weather condition will be mostly cloudy with scattered showers. Now, the rain chance will be 60 to 80%. And the tip for the morning is, if you're heading out early, carry an umbrella or raincoat as intermittent rainfall is likely. Now, in the afternoon from 12 p.m. to 5 p.m., temperature will range from 29 degrees Celsius to 31 degrees Celsius. The weather conditions for the afternoon is warm and humid with periods of rain and possible thunderstorms. The rain chance will be around 80 to 90%. The tip for the afternoon is expect wet roads and possible traffic delays. Outdoor activities may be interrupted by heavy showers. Now, in the evening, from 6 a.m. to 11 p.m., temperature range from 24 degrees Celsius to 27 degrees Celsius. The condition for the evening is cloudy with lingering showers gradually easing later in the night. The rain chance will be around 40 to 60%. Now, the tip for the evening is evening commuters should still prepare for occasional rainfall. Now, the general summary for the whole day is temperature range from 23 degrees Celsius to 31 degrees Celsius. The rainfall probability is around high throughout the day, especially afternoon hours. Now, the general summary for today is keep an umbrella handy, allow extra travel time, and stay alert for localized flooding in low lying areas due to persistent rainfall. And there you have it. That is the weather forecast for you this morning. Ensure that you plan your day accordingly. Ensure that, you know, you carry an umbrella, a raincoat, anything that keeps you protected from the rain. Now, a few years ago, there's something that women used to do that always amused me, by the way. So when it's raining, they look for nylon. No, they use it for a polythene bag and just cover it on their head. I'm like, wow.
1: My mom told me that thing. Wow. I didn't understand why.
0: I still don't understand up until now.
1: Well,
0: like, they will just cover it on their head and walk on that. Like, they don't mind walking under the rain, but the hair is a priority. So they just look for some. They can go into any shop and just get a polythene bag from someone.
1: I would understand if it's braids. But I was all weaving then. What's my business with this polythene bag? I walk under the rain.
0: So the hair will not smell, I guess.
1: No, it's weaving. I can easily come out and it's dry by itself. No, you can easily dry it if you want to.
2: First of all, you have to protect water from entering your bare hair because of what? A town drop. Yeah, we call it town drop. And then and all of those kind of yama things. You know, usually a woman now, sometimes when you look at your hair, you're like, oh, this is good, this is fine.
1: That's what causes dandruff, by the way. In fact, they never said me. That's not what causes dandruff.
2: That is it. So,
1: and if it's only a threat if it's braids, because then the hair will get, the water will get inside, and you'll not be able to, air will not be able to penetrate those places enough to get the water out. And then with the mix of oils, conditioners, it's now develop one smell that may not be pleasant, and that's why we should cover it from water. But if you're things like twists, weaving, I don't
0: these days it doesn't even happen anymore. I have not seen that in a long time.
1: That drain, or you
0: I think I think place. I think people would just prefer to say one place
1: stay
0: now. Yes, I think people prefer that now compared to using a polythene bag. But you're like, you look like clowns. I'm sorry.
1: How would it have put? She put the hand. Yes.
0: It looked really funny. Please, when it's raining, just look for shelter. Stand there until the rain subsides before you continue your journey. Please plan your day accordingly. Carry an umbrella and a raincoat just in case, you know, the rain, you know, meets you outside. Well, that's what we're going to take on the weather forecast segment right here on the Morning Bars on Unico 103.5 FM. We'll go back to the music. When we come back, Obi Thompson will take us through the exchange rate segment. I'll leave it in the hands of Chike. This one says, beautiful people. Stay very close to your radio set. We'll be back before you know it.

0: Beautiful People by Chike, also known as Boo of the Boolas. Anyway, it's still the Morning Buzz show right here on Unico 103.5 FM, the only station that offers you the best of education, information, and of course, entertainment. 360, we love to call it ADU Infotainment. While on the break, Thompson was having a problem with me playing Chike's song, and I told him that, don't worry, you're safe. Until you get married, then you can have a problem. But for now, you don't have anything to worry about.
1: See, why I told him that once you're not married, you're very single.
0: You don't have anything to worry about.
1: The relationship, blah, blah. Okay, let's not even dive there.
0: You're confused.
2: Why?
0: Well, keep being under the rock, my darling.
1: Anyway. Just be confused.
2: Why are you saying that?
0: He doesn't have anything to worry about for now.
2: Because he's not married.
0: Yeah. Yeah.
2: People come for you.
1: I am
0: so. No, when he's married, then he can worry about TK. Yes. You get the context now.
2: No, I understand the context.
1: Let's talk about how much it's going to cost you to get married. Don't worry.
0: He's worried about Chike now. Like, he has a problem with me playing a Chike song. And I'm saying, don't worry. Like, you can enjoy it now. When you're married, then you can have a problem. But now, you have nothing to worry about. Anyway, Thompson, it's time for us to know what the exchange rates are this morning. So please do us the honor of telling us what the exchange rates are today.
1: Okay, so right away here, we bring you to that morning bus segment where you and I should know how to spend our money wisely, especially when you're preparing to get married this weekend. And then today's Wednesday. A lot of persons will be like, woman crush Wednesday. I'm not seeing that in trending these days. All of that, blah, blah, blah.
0: You guys should grow up. Grow up.
1: Okay, so how much is going to cost you to post their photos on your statues, you know, change your DP and bear the pains when it doesn't go the way you want it to be? But don't forget that first...
2: why? Is it this thing of being single? I don't understand. Why are you attacking people that...
0: No, it's not an attack. I share your sentiments, my brother.
1: Thank you.
2: I share it too, though, but I'm not bitter about it.
1: To whom it may concern. Okay, so first of all, let's start with the Danish crown. Don't forget that just one Danish crown is costing Nigeria so much money, 211 naira. And then one Swiss franc is costing Nigeria 1,714 naira. And then one Saudi riyal is costing Nigeria 362 naira. And then one West African CFA is costing Nigeria just 2 naira. And then one Japanese yen is costing Nigeria just 8 naira. And then one Chinese yuan is costing Nigeria 201 naira. Just one South African rand is costing Nigeria 84 naira, and then just one pound sterling is costing Nigeria 1,824 naira, and then one euro is costing Nigeria so much money, 1,577 naira, and then one US dollar is costing Nigeria 1,359 naira. So despite the fact that oil price have actually dropped down, courtesy of the recent agreement signed between US and Iran. But still, we're still having Naira still struggling with all of these currencies. I trust we can do better, despite the fact that Dangote have said, hey, look, we need to relax the high cost of fuel down to 1,100 and something Naira. We're still having our currency battling with other currencies. So, well, you've heard it from me there. If you want to go buy a new car, you want to buy a new hair for your friends, for your single friends there, if you want to pay bills, you want to do anything, then forget, that's pretty much is going to cost you to do all of this if you're buying them in other currencies.
0: All right, thank you very much, Thompson, for that word. You've heard the exchange rate today. We're going back to the music. When we come back, we're moving straight to the national holiday segment. I'll leave you in the hands of Thames. This one says, no woman, no cry. Stay very close to your radio sets. We'll be back before you know it.

0: 15 minutes past the hour of 8. Welcome back from that music break. That was No Woman, No Cry by Terms. It's still the Morning Buzz Show right here on Unicorn 103.5 FM, the only station that offers you the best of education, information, and of course, entertainment. 360, we love to call it Edu Infotainment. Right now, we're moving straight to the next segment of the show, which is the National Holiday segment. Today, like I said, is the 17th day in the month of June 2026. Now, the first national holiday we have is Global Garbage Man Day. Global Garbage Man Day. We spoke about the, as much as we don't call them garbage men here in Calabar, in Nigeria, right? But let's talk about the Kuda guys that, you know, go around, you know, collecting refuse and stuff.
1: Wow.
0: Today is their day, right? Like I said earlier, that job is a very hazardous job. Now, if you look at other countries, you see how well-kitted these people are, and they are prioritized in terms of their allowances, you know, their salaries, their stipends.
2: Their welfare, generally yeah.
0: Being prioritized.
2: Exactly.
0: But we cannot say same in Nigeria.
2: And
0: it's a job that not everybody can do.
2: Can do.
0: That's
2: yeah.
0: a funny thing.
2: And not funny how most of our people here in Nigeria, you know, they acquire PhD, acquire, you know, all sort of degrees here, but go to a foreign land and do the same job. They can never ever in their lifetime even try to stand close to that dozen for 1 hour.
3: And also, one thing I've noticed is that they value everyone that is in their system. It's not everyone that will do high paid jobs, it's not everybody that will be in one sector.
2: Mm.
3: Everybody works together to make the society move forward.
1: That's
3: and we tend to look down on these guys. And they do their work with so much. I said I was passing a receptacle while I was going to somewhere. And these guys were like, "Ah, fine, girl, how far?" I was like, "Good afternoon, sir. Good afternoon." Because we're just so happy. I resonated the same happiness with them. And they were like, you look very, very nice. Go komo, that kind of thing. They were talking to me like, you know, mellow while they were doing what they were doing. And it's the fact that they enjoy what they do. CRS is second degree, they're talking about dignity of labor. And we shouldn't look, I was CRS for once.
0: Oh really?
3: We shouldn't look down. And then I think they brought Bible characters.
0: Oh.
3: Yeah, that helped kings and queens, stuff like that. You shouldn't look down on these set of individuals because they do a lot. You don't know where your garbage goes to some certain extent. But these set of individuals help you clear it out of these places, even though they are not encouraged to. But the fact that
0: I'm itching to know how much these guys are getting paid, and I'm going to find out the information. And I'll bring
2: it will be surprising how it won't be up to the minimum wage you're talking about.
0: Don't worry, I'll find out the information.
2: Just like we heard that the from the Commissioner of Health, you know, I think these guys should also be considered under the circumstances surrounding how much they're
0: they should also have health insurance.
2: For, yeah, exactly.
0: They should have health insurance. Yes,
3: yeah,
0: they should have health
3: should
0: insurance.
3: Should be encouraged in every little way they can. Even at some point, don't look down on them because there's people that will just stay and rain down insults on them because of what they are doing, which makes absolutely no sense and is unnecessary. So as much as possible, do not look down on this set of individuals. They are helping you. They are helping you. Even go to the ones that sweep our environments and help clear them too. Some people look down on them. An old lady was sweeping the floor, and this individual, this very blessed individual, dumped what he was eating on the floor.
0: Well, some people just always feel the need to be
3: people
0: condescending,
3: told him,
0: to pick be
3: that
0: petty, to be really silly.
3: And
0: people
3: I was
0: they
3: pissed
0: have that
3: off.
0: Feeling.
3: But I was on the other side of the road. I was pissed off. If we had told him, if I was there, I would have told him, can you pick this up? This lady sweeping this place.
0: When I see those women sweeping, like, even to walk in that place,
3: it
0: I'm scared. Because I'm like, please, let me not come and annoy you.
3: Mm-hmm.
0: Yes.
2: Yeah.
0: Because
3: and
0: I know how
3: as I'm passing, I tell them, sorry, ma. As I'm passing. And I tell them, well done, ma. Greet them. At least pass there. But this one, there's some people that just have this bad character rooted in them. This rudeness, this sauciness. Dirty,
0: like,
3: very dirty character rooted in them.
0: People just feel the need to be mean for no reason.
3: And the funny thing is that these set of individuals help. They do a lot of, you see, this small things that we neglect.
0: Mm.
3: If we have, like, we are now complaining of garbages now, if they don't actually clear at all, and the city is, you know, overflowing with garbage,
0: we're the ones that will be affected.
3: And you will now be calling for these said individuals to sweep the floor. So as much as possible, appreciate them. You don't even have to give them anything. Just pass and appreciate the fact that they are doing this work. Don't be saucy to them. Mm. Don't be mean to them. Mm. I mean, the world is better if everybody is kind. There's no need in being rude or mean to someone, especially somebody that is trying to make ends meet. That is in one place and trying to make ends meet with what they are doing. So please, if you are not going to add happiness to the person, just walk away.
2: Yeah.
3: Walk past.
2: Don't piss the person off.
3: Exactly.
2: Don't be condescending to the person as well. Anyway, the next national holiday we have is Nursing Assistant Day. Nursing assistant. And I think we've talked about this before. If you're a nursing assistant, big shout out to you. Ensure that, you know, you enjoy today. Ensure that, you know, you get all the best treatments today. Like I always say, working in the health sector is a very tasking job. No matter what level, as a nurse, as a doctor, as a medical lab scientist, as a mortician, whatever you are, right? It's actually a very, very, very, you know, tedious job. So it pains me that I see sometimes they're not being, you know, treated well in terms of the allowances. But thanks to the governor of Cross River States, all the health workers in Cross River States now have a salary raise of 100%. That's really commendable. Anyway, moving on, we have World Day to Combat Desertification and Droughts. World Day to Combat Desertification and Droughts. Now, some ways to ensure that, you know, we combat desertification is to plant trees. That's afforestation, or you plant trees, that's reforestation. Now, I've realized that there are people that take pleasure in cutting down trees, unauthorized cutting down of trees. Do you know what the trees are doing for us? I feel like when we have more literacy on things like this, right, people would make better informed choices.
1: Yeah.
2: It's not just when it's Ministry of World Environment Day, you do essay and do competition. I'm talking to you, sir.
1: I'm listening.
2: Very good. Yeah. You can also do like campaigns, you know, awareness, so people know the importance of certain environmental factors, so that when, you know, they are making choices, they can make informed choices. Some people don't know that cutting down trees is detrimental to the environment. Some people are very oblivious of that. They don't know.
1: So that's why for me, I keep saying that. What's the role of the director of welfare? Okay, in the school. Let's come back to UNICA, for instance.
2: Mm.
1: If you look around our workplace, you could discover that most of these trees have been hewn down. So far, so good. Have you walked around and noticed any new plants, tree planting, and all of that? Now, they could pick it as an exercise, as a student union government body, and say, look, we want to plant tree. Every student, you know, courtesy of either using the Faculty of Agriculture to know the best trees that could be planted, that will give us a good look, and all of that. As we prepare for, how do they call it, the new game. We want to see our visitors coming to appreciate, first of all, the environment that we find ourselves. Don't forget that UNICA won in this year, environmental day, all of that. Mm-hmm. We want to see it being translated into reality. We want to look at the school environments, and from far you could see that, yeah, okay, well, we deserve all of these, you know, and all of that. So I think we could start within the university. There are lots of trees that need to be hewn down. There are lots of places we need to plant new trees.
2: Mm. And like I said, the trees help a lot. Mm. I think if people are aware of the importance of these trees, they will not, you know, illegally
1: hewn them down.
2: Exactly.
1: And if there are also punishment for those who cut down trees illegally, you know, lots of these things will not happen.
2: On paper, there is, but implementation.
1: In reality,
2: Anyway, moving on, we have National Mascot Day. National mascots. It's how mascots have become a very huge part of weddings in Nigeria. There was never a time that you go for a wedding in Nigeria and see a mascot. But now, we go to weddings and we see the gorilla. Is it gorilla man, they call it?
3: Yeah. Mm.
2: Nothing scares me till tomorrow.
3: I think so.
2: Like, why are you at a wedding? You should be at the club, not at the wedding. Like, it scares me till tomorrow. But, I mean, Nigerians like to party, and they try to make, you know, parties even better every single time with more ideas and stuff.
3: So, and when he's coming in, you know, like, give this creepy soundtrack.
2: Yeah, creepy soundtrack. Like, you know, there are girls with bottles. Well. When I was growing up, the only places you find mascots are at birthday parties for children.
3: And you're still scared of us too.
2: Oh, you're scared of that?
3: Yes.
2: Oh, wow.
3: I was.
2: You have the Barney, you have Mickey Mouse, all those kind of mascots and stuff.
1: Yeah.
2: So, yeah, that's much you can take on the national holiday today, right here on Go 103.5 FM. We're going back to the music. When we come back, we're moving straight to the health and wellness segment right here on the show. I'll leave it in the hands of Harry Styles. This one says, "As It Was." Stay very close to your radio set. We'll be back before you know it.

0: As It Was by Harry Styles. Welcome back from that short music break. That was As It Was by Harry Styles. Time check is 28 minutes past the hour of 8. And right now we're moving straight to another exciting segment of the Morning Buzz Show right here on Unico 103.5 FM. And that is the health and wellness segment. Like you already know, we love to ensure that we keep you informed about your health and how to stay healthy and strong every single day. And today, Sharon has something very special for us this morning. So Sharon, let's have it.
1: Today's today's health and wellness, we're talking about anemia, understanding it and how to prevent it. Now, anemia is a medical condition that occurs when the body does not have enough healthy red blood cells or hemoglobin to carry adequate oxygen to tissues and organs. So hemoglobin is a particular substance in the red blood cells that helps you carry oxygen around your entire body. So it is very, very important. And when there is less of it, you become anemic. You're said to be anemic. Hemoglobin is an iron-containing protein. That's why they will tell you to take more iron so that you can help enrich your red blood cells. And it's responsible for transporting oxygen. When hemoglobin levels are low, the body receives less oxygen than it needs, leading to fatigue and other health problems. Anemia can result from several factors, including iron deficiency, the most common cause of anemia worldwide. It occurs when the body lacks enough iron to produce hemoglobin. Vitamin deficiencies like lack of vitamin B12 or folate can impair red blood cell production. So there are different types of anemia here. Well, that's advanced, but there are different types of anemia. And these different types of anemia are caused by these factors I'm mentioning. There's also blood loss, which is the conventional one. Heavy menstrual bleeding, childbirth, surgery, injuries, or internal bleeding can lead to anemia. You see, yes, the ones that you feel like you just bleed light or medium. There are some ladies that, this is a lady that my mom knows. My mom said that if mine continues like this, we actually have to go to the hospital. And she was like, there's someone.

0: Now, sickle cell disease is the one that's prevalent in Nigeria. Nigeria is known to be one of the countries that has like a huge number of patients, sickle cell patients.
1: What a record!
0: Now, sickle cell disease. You know how our normal red blood cells, they have this concave shape. This is like a disc, mm-hmm. but like a hollow disc. So inside the disc, there's hemoglobin inside. Now, in a sickle cell patient, the person's red blood cell, if you guys, if the ones at farm, if you've seen a sickle before, it's like C-shaped, it's curved,
1: mm-hmm.
0: instead of the biconcave. And as it's curved, hemoglobin cannot, reside there. There's not going to be enough hemoglobin inside there. And oxygen cannot be transported through these red blood cells, these particular sickled red blood cells. And it becomes a problem. Now, we have, we talked about genotype one time, right? Yeah. There's AA, there's AS, there's SS. AAs are known as the normal ones, the ones that don't have sickle cell traits. AS are known as the carriers, the ones that have the sickle cell traits in them. So, an AS patient has some few sickled red blood cells. But in SS, they are more than the AS. Now, this particular sickled red blood cells, like I said before, cannot carry adequate oxygen around the body, and that is what leads to, another form of anemia. Now, common symptoms of anemia include persistent tiredness and weakness. There's this thing that they keep doing online. They're like people with iron deficiency, the way they behave and stuff like that. And I'm like, you guys are taking this thing like cruise. It's now looking like it's a joke. It's funny. But there's people that are actually really suffering from this. Like, when you stand up very fast, yes. and your head, you start getting dizzy.
1: Yeah.
0: That's one of it. Blackheadedness, like I said, pale skin, lips or nail beds, shortness of breath, rapid or irregular heartbeat, headaches, difficulty concentrating, cold hands and feet. I'm one of the people, have iron deficiency to an extent because of the fact that I barely eat food. Like, I eat food, but I barely eat like large quantities of food. Vine.
1: Okay.
0: Fine, you see me. Do I eat food? Like,
1: did I say anything? Please don't.
0: You can't bear me witness. So, most of the times when I want to stand up from my bed, I have to calm down before I stand up because if I stand up the wrong way, I'm falling back to the bed. I have occasional headaches, and I literally try to like balance up my iron, but at some point in time, it gets overwhelming. But I've not felt any form of dizziness recently. But these are the common symptoms of anemia. And, iron deficiency. Who is most at risk of this anemic condition? Anemia can affect anyone, but it is more common among pregnant women, infants and young children, adolescent girls, women with heavy menstrual periods, people with poor diets, individuals with chronic illnesses, frequent blood donors who do not maintain adequate iron intake. Now, how to prevent anemia includes eating iron-rich foods. Foods like liver and lean red meat, fish and poultry, beans and lentils, dark green leafy vegetables, fortified cereals. By the cereals, I'm not talking of the packaged ones that we eat in the morning with milk. Cereals include rice. Those are part of the cereals I'm talking about. And most of the time, brown rice is more rich in iron than your normal polished rice. So, when she's going to the market, there's a place that they sell brown rice. Mm-hmm. And she would want to cook that one instead. Cook it for herself to eat. While she gives us the polished rice to eat. But brown rice is more iron rich than your polished rice. I feel like that thing doesn't have nutrients inside anymore because of it has gone through rigorous process. And when you now boil it, it's just there. It's just adding calories to your diet. Pumpkin seeds also are rich in iron and nuts. Also, increase your vitamin C intake. Vitamin C helps the body absorb iron more efficiently, and the good sources of vitamin C include oranges, lemons, pineapples, tomatoes, guavas, and bell peppers. Also consume adequate folate and vitamin B12. Foods rich in nutrients include eggs, milk and dietary products, fish, meats,

0: green vegetables, legumes. Also, seek medical attention early if you're experiencing any symptoms of anemia. You should visit a healthcare facility immediately for proper diagnosis and treatment, because anemia is not something that should be joked with. Self-medication may not address the underlying cause. You may treat the symptoms, but not the disease particularly. 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So as much as possible, go for proper checkups. 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That will measure the level of blood in your system. ESR would measure the level of platelets. And you basically, there are routine blood tests that will help you check how anemic you are, or whether you are anemic or not. Now, anemia can reduce productivity, affect learning and concentration, weaken immunity, and increase the risk of complications during pregnancy. However, most cases can be prevented and treated through proper nutrition, regular medical checkups, and prompt treatment of underlying conditions. Anemia is not just feeling tired. It is a condition that can significantly affect health and quality of life. By eating a balanced diet rich in iron and vitamins, recognizing the symptoms early, and seeking medical care when necessary, anemia can be prevented and effectively managed. So as much as possible, please make sure that iron is in your diet so as to not be anemic. As people that have it in excess, you can easily donate it out to people that actually need it, to the sickle cell patients that actually need it to balance the level of blood in their system. So as much as possible, we need to combat anemia as a whole. Eat a balanced diet for your own wellness. You don't have to wait till you go for medical checkup and then you see that you are anemic before you start taking balanced diets.
1: Yeah.
0: So you start putting iron in your diet, taking a very balanced diet. Start now. Put more foods that are rich in iron in your diet. I mentioned eggs, I mentioned milk, I mentioned nuts. I mentioned some vitamin C-rich products that actually, vitamin C-rich fruits and vegetables that could help you, on, you know, iron absorption. So as much as possible, impute iron in your diet to avoid you going to the hospital for something you would have avoided from the onset. That's it for the health awareness segment of the Morning Buzz Show today.
1: All right, thank you very much for that one. You've heard it on how to avoid anemia. So ensure that, you know, you stick to the advice that Sharon has dished out. Anyway, we're going back to the music now. When we come back, we're moving straight to another exciting segment of the show, which is the People and Culture segment. I'll leave you in the hands of King Maddie. This one says Goosebumps. Stay very close to your radio sets. We'll be back before you know it.

0: Biz Bombs by King Maddy. Welcome back from that short music break. Time check is 42 minutes past the hour of 8, and it's still the morning bus show right here on Unico 103.5 FM, the only station that offers you the best of education, information, and of course, entertainment 360. We love to call it a duo infotainment. Right now, we're moving straight to the next segment of the show, which is the people and culture segment. And this segment of the show, we learn about people, culture, traditions across Africa, and you know, Sharon has something very special for us today. So Sharon, let's have it.
1: Okay, today we're highlighting one important person in Nigerian politics and independence, Sir Abubakar Tafawa Balewa. He's one very fascinating person that we barely talk about. We just know him as the first Prime Minister of Nigeria after Nigeria gained independence. We don't know him as, like, he's more, and then also he's on the 5 naira note. But he was
2: No wonder we are not talking about him now. 5 naira note,
1: You have 20 naira notes. Have you talked about the Ahmad Bello?
2: We used to talk about it because you use it. I pay, how much is a drop now? It's not 200. Guys, even Maggie's. No, now. How am I even going far? What can you just buy?
1: I'm buying it.
2: You want us to talk about. Okay.
1: Continue. Oh, God. Rest.
2: Okay.
1: Okay, so Abubakar Tafawa Balewa was a Nigerian statesman and the first and only Prime Minister of Nigeria. He played a pivotal role in Nigeria's struggle for independence and helped lay the foundation for the country's democratic governance. And he was known as the golden voice of Africa. I'm going to play one of his speeches for you.
2: Okay.
3: Make our position plain beyond any matter of doubt in regards to the African continent. We in Nigeria appreciate the advantages which the size of our country and of its population give us, but we have absolutely no aggressive intentions. We shall never impose ourselves upon any other country and shall treat every African territory, big or small, as our equal, because we honestly feel that it is only on that basis of equality that peace can be maintained in our continent.
1: Okay, that was one.
2: It sounds almost British.
1: Yeah, exactly. It sounds almost British. That was one of his speeches. He spoke so eloquently and calmly. Actually, when I heard his voice, I was actually fascinated because people from the north are known to have one kind of accent.
2: And he still does.
1: Has been sweet.
2: He's refined.
1: Anyways, Abubakar Tafawa Balewa was born in December 1912 in the town of Tafawa Balewa in present-day Bauchi State, Nigeria. He attended Bauchi Provincial School and later studied at the prestigious Katsina College. He also went abroad and studied in a university in London. He subsequently trained as a teacher and worked in the education sector before entering politics. Balewa became actively involved in politics during the colonial era. He was a founding member of the Northern People's Congress, one of the major political parties that led Nigeria towards independence. He represented Northern Nigeria in legislative councils and participated in constitutional conferences that shaped the future of the country. His calm demeanor, diplomatic skills, and commitment to national unity earned him widespread respect. On October the 1st, 1960, when Nigeria gained independence from Britain, Tafawa Balewa became the country's first prime minister. He continued in office after Nigeria became a republic in 1963. As a prime minister, he focused on promoting national unity among Nigeria's diverse ethnic groups. I mean, you heard it in the speech that he just played now. He also focused on strengthening democratic institutions, expanding education and economic development, building strong diplomatic relations with other African and Commonwealth nations. Balewa was highly respected internationally. He supported African liberation movements and advocated for cooperation among newly independent African states. Nigeria, under his leadership, played an active role in the United Nations and Commonwealth of Nations. On January the 15th, 1966, Nigeria experienced its first military coup. During the coup, Tafawa Balewa was abducted and later killed. He said there are a lot of mysteries regarding his abduction and his death. When he was abducted, no formal statement was made. For days, Nigeria was in in total disarray because they were confused. And he was later found dead after like a few days. And there was no proper investigation on who actually did this. Now, his death marked the end of Nigeria's First Republic and ushered in a long period of military involvement in Nigerian politics. That is when political instability started proper. Abubakar Tafawa Balewa is remembered as one of Nigeria's foremost nationalists and founding fathers. His commitment to unity, democracy, and peaceful leadership continues to inspire many Nigerians. In his honor, the Abubakar Tafawa Balewa University was named after him. His portrait has appeared on the Nigerian currency, even though it's not in use anymore. It's a 5 naira note. He had a square named after him in Lagos, yeah. Tafawa Balewa Square. It's a very, very large place. And also the front of it, you'd see two horses. The horses representing the horses on the Nigerian's coat of arms. And also, if I can remember properly, an eagle is also there to represent the Nigerian coat of arms. So that's the TBS, Tafawa Balewa Square. He is celebrated as a symbol of patriotism, integrity, and national service. Abubakar Tafawa Balewa remains one of the most significant figures in Nigerian history. As the nation's first prime minister, he guided Nigeria through independence and worked tirelessly to foster unity among its diverse people. His contributions to nation building and diplomacy continue to be remembered decades after his death. Sir Tafawa Balewa was one of our prominent leaders, actually brought Nigeria through unity. That was when democracy was prevalent then. That democracy was respected. Now it's like demon crazy, according to a particular. Not now, that it's like it's something that we don't even understand. But he was one of the people that pushed for unity amongst diverse ethnic groups. Because as Nigeria, before Nigeria was coined, we had a lot of diverse ethnic groups. Before Nigeria was made Nigeria, we had a lot of diverse ethnic groups. And because of the fact that we are so diverse, and there are a lot of ethnic groups that we may not even know about, that's on that possibly remote in Nigeria, we have a lot of diverse ethnic groups. We cannot possibly live in a state of chaos, a state of peril. The whole nation will fall to its knees. So he promoted unity. And that unity is what we should be able to replicate even now that things have been, you know, done to make us turn against each other.
2: Yeah.
1: To promote diverse unity. His story actually inspires people to be to foster more unity and be honest to, and also live an eloquent and, you know, arranged life. That's what, you know, now that we are seeing things that we don't even understand, and we're seeing politicians doing different things that do not favor the masses. Mm. It's still a call to leaders to emulate our founding fathers. In the last, our former national anthem said, the labor of our heroes past shall never be in vain. Please do not let it be in vain. These men labored and they fought for our freedom. And I'm not sure they will be. I'm sure they will be crying.
2: It's freedom.
1: I'm sure they'll be crying where they are, seeing that the Nigeria they fought for is a Nigeria that is like this. Men are no longer tolerating each other and now turning against each other. Leaders are supposed to be for their people and now for themselves instead.
2: Mm.
1: So let us not let the label of our heroes past be in vain.
2: Yeah.
1: That's it for the People and Culture segment. I hope you enjoyed this segment of the show.
0: All right. Thank you very much, Sharon, for that one. That's the much you can take on the People and Culture segment today on the Morning Buzz Show. We're going back to the music. After that, by 9 a.m., the News Flash comes up. Right after the News Flash, we'll come back to continue the show. I'll leave you in the hands of Jay Wills. This one says, Medicine, stay very close to your radio set. We'll be back before you know it.

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My name is Vine Henshaw. Here are the top headlines of the hour. Starting from the home scene, Unico hosts Conservation Symposium highlights emerging career pathways for young professionals. On the state news, Cross River State Government reschedules NDA screening test to June 20th. On the national scene, FG moves to end open gazing, identifies 470 gazetted reserves. Away from Nigeria, PM sends Burnham and Labour warning over leadership contest. In the world of entertainment and lifestyle, Brymo tells Wizkid Burna Boy Davido to leave pop scene for younger artists. Lastly in sports, Jordan scores first ever World Cup goal, but Austria cruise to 3-1. Details of all these and more coming up by 1 p.m. If you have news reports from your area, hostels, departments, and faculties, please call our news hotline on 0809-4444-058. You can also follow us on all our social media handles. On Facebook, we are Unico Radio International. On Instagram, TikTok, and X, we are Unico Radio. 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And always remember, as Malabites, Malabarese, and Cross Riverians, we are known for reasonable action. I am Vine Henshaw. Stay tuned and keep it locked right here on Unico Radio International, 103.5 FM Calabar, Cross River State, Nigeria. The Morning Buzz Show continues shortly. 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Good morning.

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0: 5 minutes past the hour of nine. Welcome back. That was American Love by King Maddie. It's still the Morning Buzz Show right here on Unico 103.5 FM, the only station that offers you the best of education, information, and of course, entertainment 360. We love to call it Edu Infotainment. Remember, it's still your favorite voices left on radio. Vine Henshaw, that's myself. We also have Sharon and Obi Thompson. Right now, we're moving straight to the top story segment, and we love to start with the university community. Now, we have a very interesting memo here. It says, we did not authorize 5,000 naira charge for NEL fund refund processing, Unical Management. The attention of the management of the University of Calabar, Unical, has been drawn to news circulating online alleging that the university is charging 5,000 naira to apply for NEL fund refund for students who had already paid fees. The university management wishes to state categorically that it did not authorize any such charge of 5,000 naira for NEL fund refund processing. According to the university, any person or group demanding or collecting money from students under the guise is doing so at his or her own risk. Management further warns that appropriate sanctions will be meted out to any staff or agent found engaging in such unauthorized collection, stressing that the university will not tolerate extortion or exploitation of students under any circumstance. For clarity, the university management disclosed that the process of collecting the names of students who are eligible for NEL fund refund is currently ongoing. Students, according to the university management, will receive their refunds once the collation and verification exercise is concluded, adding that no payment is required from any students to be captured for the refund. The university restated its commitment to the welfare and well-being of its students, saying it will continue to ensure transparency, accountability, and fairness in all processes that affect them. Students and the public are therefore advised to disregard the misleading report and to report any case of extortion to the university management through the appropriate channels. This is from the Public Relations Unit, University of Calabar, Calabar. What do we make out of this?
1: So first of all, I love the fact that when things happen in the school, students just feel like it doesn't concern them. No, it concerns you, right? So if reports like this go on, we want to see students reacting, we want to see students sending messages to tell us, oh, this is it, or I paid, or I did not pay, or they truly ask us, or Susu President ask us, even if you want to play anonymous, no problem. But just tell us, this is this and this is that. But in as much as I know this administration, so, I am certain that the Vice Chancellor will never authorize anyone to charge this student for any refund, because doing so wouldn't even make sense, even hearing such thing, you know, it wouldn't even make sense. So I'm sure the university management will never, ask students to pay for them to have refunds of their respective monies. Okay, but on the other hand, again, are there staff in the school who, do this kind of thing without the, approval, express approval of the management, then this is so wrong. Like the management have said that any staff caught, in this kind of act would severely be dealt with, And so for me, I don't think that person should only be severely be dealt with, but should be sent out of the school, because these are bad eggs that if we continue to accommodate them within the university system, it's going to rusticate this. It's just like saying somebody is alive, but deep down your systems are decaying, your body is decaying, all of that. So I think it's quite important for such staff to be sent out of the school, knowing very well that we have millions of people who are already, on the queue, to get jobs around. So I think for you out there, if you're students, if you know very well, you're very certain that you have paid or you were asked to pay, and there are evidence to prove that, yes, you were asked to pay and you've made a transfer whatsoever, go back to your bank and let us get the details of this, and we must, get to the tail of this. Trusting the fact that the management will never for a second, you know, condone all of this or hide all of this under carpet. And whoever is caught, wouldn't also want the management to hit that kind of person, irrespective of how highly placed the person should be. But for certainty, I know this current administration will never want to take charges for any refunds of students to be made.
0: But it's sad to know that at the end of the day, right, the people that are demanding for these charges from the students are probably members of the University of Calabar. And we are aware that the Nelfund Festival is a loan. It simply means that these students are unable to pay their fees. But for some reason, right, we have people that are taking pleasure in extorting from students. And it's a surprise to know that they've extorted from a lot of people and they've made a lot of money from it. What you said is very true. If they've made any transaction, they should come out with the receipts. But at the end of the day, sometimes the account that they'll tell you to send the money to is not an account that can be
1: verifiable or traced. Yeah,
0: that's just the sad part. But it's very sad that you want to extort from students. These are young people who are just trying to get education.
1: And to also add to that, I think the university should bring up a system where if you go to a particular faculty or department to make any payment, there should be a documentation of those things. Let's say, for instance, you're asked to pay for a particular charge at 1,000, you know, and then when they want to give you receipts, they're going to give you receipts of 200 naira and 100. It doesn't make any sense. It's not adding up. So I think things like this should be reported. Why are you charging me 1,000 and why am I seeing 100 naira in my receipt? So all of these things are, extortion, per se. So I think faculties and departments should desist, from doing such thing. If you know your charges or the official charge of a particular, services is 100 naira, that should be the money each student should have to pay. If there are any other reason or circumstances why you're adding much fund to that, there should be explanation to that. There should also be another document detailing how 900 naira was subcharged again against 100 naira service charges and all of that for receipts. So please, I think this should go a long way. How do they call it? Servicom, the school EFCC team, the school ICPC team, and all of that. The Dean of Student Affairs should put up a task force in ensuring that its students are not distorted in this way and manner, because these are sometimes reasons why a lot of students get depressed, especially students who are doing final year clearance. For crying out loud, during your year one, you did clearance that officially recognized you as a student in the university. And during your final year, it seemed to you that you're starting all over again. Like, you just see some student and tell them, I'm doing my clearance, it's so stressful, I have to pay this, No, it shouldn't be. It should just be, okay, what you did in year one, let's see the evidence that, okay, you paid all of this in year one, in year two, you did this. Just bring your evidence and off you go. And that's just very simple for me. So rather than starting all over again, is that, oh, you didn't have this, you didn't do that, or, oh, the money have increased. What we're charging 1,000 before, after 4 years of your school, and you want to come and do your declarance, it is now 10,000, it is now 20,000. No, it doesn't make any sense, and it's not adding up. So I think here it's a call to students. If you know you have been extorted this way, if you know you have evidence of payment, and if you know you have a receipt that was issued to you in regards to this payment, please do well to get back to us, and trust me, if you want to be anonymous, we assure you that, but we're going to make sure you have a refund of this money. But for sincerity and for surety, I know that the management will never authorize such payments.
2: I feel like not just students. The management should also monitor this more, because you could send a memo that you did not authorize this, but some people could be doing it behind the scenes. And so there should be proper monitoring on this particular procedure to avoid backlashes and the fact that, oh, this thing is happening and there was a memo sent, because things will be happening behind the scenes in the school and they do not know about it. So as much as students need to also be alert and also ask questions and verify some things, management should also monitor these things, because this is it's extortion. If this is still being done, it's extortion and should not be encouraged in our university space, because you want growth, and this will not be something that will aid the growth of our university space. Yes.
0: All right, moving on, we have 14-year-old man bags life imprisonment for raping 11-year-old in Cross River.
2: Oh, Lord.
0: Here we go again.
1: Okay.
0: Family Court 2, presided over by Honorable Justice Blessing Agu, has convicted 41-year-old man Endurance Ime Sandy to life imprisonment. Now, you see, Justice Blessing Agu, I think she, at this point, she's tired of rape cases because we've read three different rape cases in the first half of the year, and she presided over all of it. And it also goes further to say the convict begged the sentence after found guilty of raping an 11-year-old child name withheld for privacy purpose. Known as a no-nonsense for rape, lovely, Justice Blessing Egu, in her ruling on Tuesday, June 16, 2026, found the convict guilty of all the charges preferred against him. Expressing appreciation for the judgment, Basic Rights Council Initiative, BRCI, a non-governmental organization fighting child abuse and gender-based violence, lauded the court for its good ruling. BRCI said the judgment will serve as deterrent to perpetrators of rape in the state. The organization extended her appreciation to the Nigerian Army 13 Brigade Calabar, the Nigerian Police Force Cross River State Command, the Honorable Attorney General of Cross River State, Etubum Edidem Ani, and the staff and the volunteers of the Basic Rights Council Initiative for the invaluable support they provided to the investigators and the child throughout the course of the case. They also applauded Okoy Wukam Esquire and Mrs. Linda Sukwo, both from the Cross River State Ministry of Justice, for their roles for the success of the prosecution. We also extend our gratitude to the Cross River State Government for its unwavering commitment to protecting children and ensuring their safety. Now, like this memo read, Justice Blessing Egu is a no-nonsense person when it comes to rape.
1: She has
0: presided over four rape cases in just the first half of 2026.
1: Okay.
0: And that goes to show you that there's a growing pandemic in town and we need to be very vigilant. Rape is becoming the order of the day, and that is something that we do not want in our society because it makes the society unsafe for children. It makes the society unsafe for every single person that, you know, lives in it, because we cannot keep talking about, I have lost count of the number of times we've spoken about rape cases in Cross River State. And I like it that, you know, the government of the day, you know, is very, very particular about prosecuting those found guilty. We've spoken about over four so far, so good, and I am deeply impressed with the justice system in that aspect, because every single time that, you know, that case is being brought up, there's always justice at the end of the day. In as much as I just feel like life imprisonment safe is not even enough for this, like, why would you rape an 11-year-old child? Why?
2: We need to take this step of individual responsibility.
0: It's very pathetic because an 11-year-old is, like, it's not even close to puberty. Well, maybe, the person is just starting to, you know, experience puberty. And you thought that as a 41-year-old man, that's something that you want to do. To sexually exploit an 11-year-old, really?
1: I think at this point in time, cultural organizations, because if you do not belong to culture, you should belong to a religious affiliation or an institution. Like we'd say, let's say, for instance, the University of Calabar could undergo a compulsory brain test to all its staff. First of all, there's a trending video of a lecturer and a 300 level student somewhere, but certainly not in UNICAL.
0: The one in the lab. Yeah. Is it that one?
1: I don't know whether that happens in the lab, but this was in the girls' room anyway. Okay. And then all of that. Yeah. So I think lecturers should undergo compulsory brain tests, you know, whether it's brain test, they call it a psychological test and all of that, you know, at most every 6 months, twice a year. Do you understand? And then religious bodies, every church should do that, the same thing to its members. Okay, so they should do routine mental checks. And then compulsorily, you must submit your mental test result before you can contest as a councillor, as a local government chairman, as a governor, and as a president, you must undergo all the drugs, everything. You must have to undergo this test, and we must have to see it. Now, don't forget, even President Donald Trump just went for a comprehensive health check, and the result was all over. So I don't know why we, on the other hand, cannot be practicing what seemed right in other nations. It's only those tough, bad things that we know we're practicing and all of that. But there again, I think, and also in a community leaders should also undergo all of this. Now, this one way will help us to know who is normal at some point in time and who is derailing. Who is that person who is gradually leaving the touch line? You get it. And to that, bad and omen. And on the other hand, our security operators should do us more favor by, first of all, ensuring that those persons who are engaging themselves in illicit activities, you know, cruel activities, drugs-related activities, should not be allowed to be part of the society. At most, this person should be confined, you know, and checked. Do you understand? So, depression can also cause people to, well, I wouldn't even buy any excuse for anyone doing all of these. Better. You know? So, it's good that at this point in time in Cross River State, if you find yourself, you know, if you're caught in this kind of act, well, you have to face the consequences squarely.
2: Well, I also like the fact that these cases are brought to book.
1: Okay.
2: There are a lot. Statistics I've read a lot. Like, I've read the fact that, for instance, the State Ministry of Women Affairs recorded 586 gender-based violence cases between January and October. And another reporting period saw 800 total cases across Cross-River State. I like the fact that they are brought to book. And if we keep convicting these individuals that they are perpetrating this very vile act, some people will be able to look and see that this thing that they're doing will lead them to their own peril.
1: Mm-hmm.
2: Honestly, until you give death sentences to these people.
1: Or probably castrate them.
2: Or before they realize that's what coaches are castrate. Before they realize that these things are not things. How do you look at a small girl and see the person as sexually attractive? It's something that
1: it bothers me all the time.
2: I can't even get into my head properly. So as much as possible, if you see that a girl is being touched in a certain way, you're not comfortable with this girl, male individual is related with this female, even flipping the switch too. There are some ladies that sexually harass young
1: girls. Yeah.
2: And so if you see anything that you know that doesn't sit well with you, because we are so close to each other that there's some things that will just wave up as nothing. Meanwhile, there are things that could be starting points to something that you want to avoid. So as much as possible, we need to be vigilant also. And do not let some things slide, no matter what happens. Do not let some things slide. Because we want to stop reporting these cases. And we also want these cases to be brought to book as much as possible. To send a message to the people that their mental health is dwindling, that this thing you are doing is going to lead you to your own peril. And we need to actually, these cases actually ache me because of the ages of these girls. It ate me before you know, like we had 15, we had 14.
1: Now it's 11. It's more like it's just going down, down. I've heard of a case where somebody sexually assaulted a baby.
3: Yeah.
1: Yes, it happens. It's crazy. It's disturbing, but that's the reality of things. And I like that, you know, these people are being brought to book every single day and, you know, justice is being served. That's the only thing that gladdens my heart at the end of the day. And I give justice a go her flowers. Take your flowers, justice blessing. You do an amazing job. Anyway, moving on, we have a press release. So, Thompson, this press release, you have to calm down first. Like, let me finish reading before you attack. Okay?
3: Sure.
1: Thank you.
3: Sure.
1: Now, the government of Cross River State.
3: When I read it.
1: Oh, God.
3: When I read that press release.
1: You have seen what I'm saying.
3: I knew that my name was supposed to be spelled. Okay, let me roll it.
1: The government of Cross River State, Nigeria, Office of the Chief Press Secretary and Special Advisor, Media and Publicity to the Governor, Cross River State. Now, corrigendum, the government of Cross River State wishes to issue a clarification regarding certain entries contained in the list of appointments recently approved by His Excellency, Senator Prince Bassey II, Governor of Cross River State.
0: Contrary to the published list, the name Prince Dan Ona was inadvertently included and was not the intended beneficiary of the appointment. The correct appointee is Mr. Dennis Wogo Otuji. Furthermore, Dr. Efa Okpan is hereby redesignated as Director General, Cross River State Drug Management Agency, and not Director General, AIDS Control, as previously announced. Similarly, Mrs. Ubo Ekpenyong Nsa was erroneously designated as Special Advisor Coordination. Her correct designation is Special Advisor Immigration Matters. The government regrets this mix-ups and inconvenience that they may have occurred. Signed by Chief Press Secretary to the Governor, Special Advisor Media and Publicity, Linus Oboko. What do we make out of this?
3: Okay. I knew my name was supposed to be captured, but I don't know how. I told you guys that it's either the pen did not write well, or they use pencil. Please, next time, use ink. Use ink. My name was supposed to be in that place. That's just my concern. And then my portfolio was supposed to be SSSA, so that it will not be easy for anybody to erase it or make corrections. You see why sometimes we are so concerned about what government do, what priorities do the government actually have in terms of leadership, governance, and all of that. When do we spell out to say, hey, this is time for politics, this is time for leadership, this is time for governance? You know, I don't think right from when this administration, from the presidency down to the list of local government councillors, that any one of them have actually or boldly said, look, I am looking at governance. Except for Governor of Abia State, who at all times, even when you get him interviewed, you see him speaking deliberately about the things he has done and the things they are doing and the things they want to do as a state. And you could see the achievements. It's not something they need to tell you, oh, we have done this, and you'll be asking for photos. No, you see reality. In fact, that is not even the government, you know, press that's even putting that out. It is the same Nigerians and citizens of the states that are putting all of these things outside there. That's what it's supposed to be. We should be the one telling you. There's this particular function that the son of the president attended, and somebody boldly said, look, in fact, you are not the person to tell us that your father, the president of Nigeria, is doing well. So allow us to tell you that the president is doing well. But look, let me tell you with the whole of my heart. You know, the person said, your father has failed Nigerians woefully. Do you understand? So if you see all of this, you know, sometimes it's about speaking to those in government. You know, when you tell the government, look, you've not done this, the government is supposed to sit back and recollect and do the right thing. So here we have people who have gone to celebrate already, did Thanksgiving and then celebrated the appointment, and today you're telling them, Mba, you're not the one we're supposed to. Now it's just like saying, oh, you're there, and then you receive a 2 million naira in your account, you know, mistakenly transferred to your account, and you begin to celebrate. For some persons anyway, they'll begin to celebrate, and before you know it, bank will just go and freeze your account and tell you, bring your document to come and show that you're the one. And when you come, they say, oh, sorry, oh, it was an error. You know, because of just one dot, you can be denied. Just like NYSC, if you have one dot, they will deny you going for service simply because you have a dot in your certificate, you don't have a dot in your NIN, and all of that. So those discrepancies are things that the government have corrected and say, Oga, we are sorry, this appointment was not for you. So you have to go and cry your cry and try another time and see if you and I, our names could fall on
0: now. Let's bring it back home.
3: Okay.
0: Right. Now, as the chief press secretary, because that appointment list was signed by the first appointment list was signed by the chief press secretary.
3: Okay.
0: Now, do you believe that there's a level of accountability that, you know, should be taken? Because before you put your signature on something, you have to read thoroughly, not just read, but read thoroughly before you sign. Mm. As a government official, your signature is very, very important. So are you telling me that as a chief press secretary, he just signed the list without reading through it or something?
3: No.
0: Because it's fishy.
3: He has read through. What if, on the other hand, you know, somebody more bigger than him? You know, these days we have bigger people. Now, you see SA, SSA. So you are as an SA or PA.
4: Mind
3: and then
4: you,
3: somebody and SA call you. Yeah, and SA call you and tell you, no, remove this name, put this name. And now an SSA now call you and say, no, remove this name, put this name. And then while you're doing that, you come and have the commissioner call and say, no, put this other name. And while you're doing that, the chief of staff called you and say, why did you put this name? This is not the name we want in that place. Go and put this name. Just
4: regardless
3: so
4: of
3: what
4: that,
3: does that
4: right? Shouldn't there be like a finalized list before it's being signed and published? Because it's posing incompetence on the part of government of the government. Because what do you mean you signed a document and do not read through it? How am I supposed to trust you with any other thing? Because if you do not read
2: exactly
4: thoroughly, it's trust.
2: Because if this thing can happen, like a mistake can happen, he signed it the first time, and a mistake happens, he signed it the second time. How are you sure that you may not even look up
3: in this is why
4: happened in 2025.
3: This is why a lot of persons are saying that our voting slip should come with the people picture, because if you have too many names, it's just we have a little kind of differences in name, but over there in the northern part of the country, you can see 10 people bearing the same name. So when

0: traumatized after putting on social media that he's been appointed and all of that. So, well, I wish them the very best of battle out there, and then that's probably all. They'll look for another appointment and give to him. Maybe SA on, you know.
1: Imagine rejoicing that you've been appointed and boom,
0: yeah,
1: the very next
0: boom.
1: Day.
0: The next day you're told that, no, it's a mistake. Ah, no, no, that mistake will not hold you. You know, then
2: now,
0: probably they'll give you another portfolio.
2: Is the mistake from the person that typed it, or the mistake is from the people that was giving the appointment themselves?
1: It cannot be from the person. Like I said, it's not a spelling problem.
2: No, like I'm saying, maybe the person mixed up names and typed one person's name.
1: How did the name Prince Dan Ona come in instead of Mr. Dennis? Where did it come in?
2: Is the mistake from the people that, because you can scatter names and put, instead of putting
0: maybe the person went to via phone call,
2: Thompson's name as Commissioner of Education, you're putting my name.
1: When you were not even in the list at all,
2: entirely.
1: Then there's a problem.
2: There's something
1: fishy. Let's assume that this problem is from a person that typed it. Mm. When they brought it for the chief press secretary to sign on it, is it that he signed on it in a hurry, or he did not just want to read through it, he just signed on it? Because, like I said, this is as a government official, your signature
2: and
1: is very important.
2: And the funny thing is, you're the one that will be called first, because you're the one that signed the document. Mm. It's not even the person that typed it that will be called first. You're the one that signed the document.
1: The document has your name on it.
2: Exactly. And your name and signature is already on it. And we expect excellent governance, excellent service, excellent...
1: Meticulous.
2: Exactly, meticulous governance and excellent disbursement of information. Not the one that we just do anyhow, and send it, read it out, and then we now come in again to tell you that, oh, sorry, oh, these people were not. There are some people that are not supposed to be there. Let's just be other people. It's something that we need to try to avoid.
1: In
2: case we assume it's a mistake,
1: it makes the masses lose trust.
0: But it's good that they even came out within a couple of hours to correct that. If it has stayed up to a month and thereabout, it would have been something else entirely, because the person must have gone through. And don't forget, a lot of this will happen during documentation, capturing and all of that, because they are going to now, you know, go through that process of capturing and all of that. But we just hope this appointment doesn't look like some appointment we hear. That's after appointment, before you know it, your names are blotted
2: off. The thing is that I realize that we don't do things with excellence in mind. It's how we do things, scatter, like we just do anyhow. And then anything that happens, you now try and solve the situation.
1: Maybe the appointments were done in a hurry, that's why.
2: Which is not supposed to be. There's a due process that is supposed to follow.
1: Which I believe.
2: You follow the due process so that you avoid mistakes.
1: Mm.
2: Because I realize that when mistakes happen, we are not good at
1: salvaging
2: the mistake. Mm-hmm. That's the thing. We are not good at controlling it. And so you should make the process that these things, the process of these appointments, you should make it straightforward, seamless, excellent. Let's rid ourselves of mediocrity in every space, right? Because if we're not excellent in choosing our appointments, in choosing the people that are supposed to advise our said leaders, how then excellence come in governance? It's the question. Because you need to actually drop the mediocrity. If you have a press release, you signed it. It should be that we should be able to go back to that president and say, this is what was said. Now, if you are to go back to it now, you hear that okay, a mistake was made somewhere, and then so you have to now refer to the new list. You now start replacing names again, which is something that we want to try to avoid avoid misinformation and widespread of rumors that are not. That's not what we want. So as much as possible, excellence in the process and the procedures that we are doing will help us to avoid some mistakes and some problems, and also equally dragging.
1: Well, we are very sorry, Prince Dan Ona, but unfortunately, your name has been yanked out. That's and right. Congratulations to Mr. Dennis Wogo Otuji. Congratulations to you.
0: Yeah.
1: Anyway, that's much can take on the top story segment. So going back to the music, when we come back, and moving straight to the conversation of the day. I will leave you in the hands of Thames. This one says, me and you. Stay very close to your radio sets. We'll be back before you know it.

0: Me and You by Thames. Welcome back from that break. Time check is 38 minutes past the hour of 9, and right now we're moving straight to the conversation of the day. Now, I'm just going to read a memo from the Commissioner for Education. It says, Cross-River Education Sector records major gains under O2 administration. The Cross-River State Commissioner for Education, Professor Stephen Adeode, has presented a 3-year scorecard highlighting significant achievements recorded in the state's education sector under Governor Bassey Otu's administration. Speaking during a media briefing in Calabar, Professor Ode said the government has prioritized education through strategic investments, reforms, and infrastructure development aimed at improving learning outcomes across the state. According to the Commissioner, Cross River successfully accessed and utilized over 17 billion naira in Universal Basic Education Commission, UBEC, intervention funds between 2023 and 2025, leading to the construction of 149 classroom blocks, rehabilitation of 50 others, installation of 30 school boreholes, and distribution of more than 23,000 pieces of school furniture. He disclosed that the state spent over 1.17 billion naira on WAEC registration fees for 43,694 indigenous students in public secondary schools between 2024 and 2026, helping to reduce financial burdens on families and increase examination participation. Professor Ode also reported improvement in academic performance, noting that the state's WAEC pass rate rose from 68.8% in 2023 to 72.1% in 2024, while Cross River ranked fourth nationwide in the 2024 NECO examination with a 76.05% success rate. In tertiary education, he highlighted the establishment of the University of Education and Entrepreneurship in Akamba, recruitment of 219 staff for the University of Cross River State, and an increase in the institution's monthly subvention from 220 million naira to 300 million naira. The commissioner further revealed that over 4.1 billion naira was approved under the World Bank supported Hope Education Program for the production and distribution of more than 209,000 textbooks and 23,000 teachers' guide for public primary schools. Other achievements listed include the promotion of over 12,000 education workers, digitalization of key examination processes, enactment of the Senior Secondary Education Board Law 2026, payment of students' bursaries, establishment of a federal technical college in Akansoko, and modernization of the state library into a digital research center. Professor Ode attributed the achievement to Governor Otu's commitment to educational development, describing education as the foundation of sustainable growth and prosperity in Cross River State. Now, the question we're asking this morning is very simple. From your assessment, do you think that the educational system in Cross River State has improved over the past 3 years? From your assessment, do you think that the educational system in Cross River State has improved over the past 3 years? Let us know this morning, 0809-4444-058. I will take that again, 0809-4444-058. You can send an SMS to that number or send a WhatsApp message to that same number, and we'll take it right here on the show. Do you think that the educational system in Cross River State has improved over the past 3 years, from your own assessment, from your own individual and, you know, day-to-day assessments, do you think that the educational system in Cross River State has improved over the past 3 years? Let us know, 0809-4444-058. I'll take that again, 0809-4444-058. You can send an SMS to that number or send a WhatsApp message to that same number, and we'll take it right here on the show. Let us know. Text messages, WhatsApp messages, we'll take it right here on the show. What do you guys think?
1: As much as it's progress, that's progress, little progress in
0: the
1: sector, there's progress.
0: Okay. Progress is progress regardless, little or small.
1: We thank God for progress. There still needs to be more done. widely done in our space. There still needs to be more done. But the fact that Q-Tech students are still at home and they're supposed to be in school, there needs to be more progress. At the end of the day, these big issues will cover up the small ones.
0: Okay.
1: That you know, we are putting in as progress at the end of the day. Because all we hear is that a whole state university is on strike at the moment. Those are the large problems that we hear and be like, these things are here. And it should not be covering the main things that are already done. So we have to tackle the things of major priority and move down from there. But the progress is slow, but it's something. It is something, I must say, actually. But we still need to do more. We need to do way more in the educational space.
0: Now, recently, I saw a video on social media where students of the Pin Margaret Secondary School had no seats in their classrooms. These children were literally sitting on the floor to receive, you know, their lectures. And it made me feel very sad because this is a school located in Calabar. This is not in a remote village somewhere. This is Calabar, the state's capital.
1: The state's capital.
0: And, you know, we are seeing things like this. And Pin Margaret is such a reputable, you know, secondary school. A lot of, you know, really prominent people came out from Pin Margaret. It's a very popular school in, you know, in Calabar. Imagine going there and seeing students sit on the floor. You know, you see dilapidated structures, and sometimes it makes you ask a question. The government says this has been done, but in your day-to-day activities you're not seeing these things in real life. It's bothersome because at the end of the day, if, you know, this has been done, there are things that I'm supposed to be seen, visibly seen. And I'm not just saying Pin Margaret. I don't want to name drop other schools that, you know, I have also seen that, you know, they don't look conducive for students. Now, I must commend the government for the payments of the WAEC fee. That went a long way in reducing the burden of the financial burden on parents. I mean, paying the WAEC fee for over 43,000 students, that's a whole lot, and that's something that's very commendable. But the infrastructural development is also an important, you know, aspect. Students should be able to learn under, you know, really conducive environment. Like this memo said, that in between 2023 and 2025, over 149 classroom blocks have been constructed and 50 others have been rehabilitated.
2: Okay, so I think for me particularly, I would love to come through this way. How many of our commissioners, you know, how many of our SSAs, how many of our appointees, how many of them have their children in public institutions in the state? Now, let's go to the country. How many of our ministers, how many of our governors, how many of our appointees at the national level have their children attend public institutions in the country? Now, except we get it right that way, we can't get it right. So for me, I just believe in the reality of things. You know, rather than telling me this is happening, you know, first of all, if you look at the school within Atu Runabout, let me take that school for instance, you know, Atu Secondary School for instance. If you go to that school, you ask yourself, is this an institution? Is this a place where children would definitely learn? No. It can't be. You know, if you look at that particular place, trust me, right from the gates, from the entrance of that place, deep down, you could tell that, look, there's a big problem. Now, let's look at hygiene in these institutions we're talking about. If you go to most of our primary and secondary schools in the state, you wouldn't even see a place for you to ease yourself, not to talk about to use a restroom, you know, say, oh, let me go and, you know, pull down because I've eaten so much and all of that. Look, It is as terrible as that. So governments at all levels will come to tell Nigerians or Crossriverians or its citizens that, look, we have done this, we have done that, and these things transcend down to even, let's start from our departments. Most times you see departmental presidents, you know, all they know is in WhatsApp groups, in their department or faculty WhatsApp group is your dues. They are all about how much they are going to make. About the money, you know, they're not talking about the services they really want to render and all the promises they made during campaign. So it's as sad as that. So if students will start now in the department level and then go to the faculty and then the student union government, you know, Now, don't forget that we have the immediate past SUG president, right? Now, if you sit down and ask yourself, what is that thing that you could look around in the university and say, this was initiated by this government and achieved by this government? But you keep hearing, oh, we've done a lot, we've done that, we've done that. So where is the reality of things? So they take this same mantra, they take this same perception, they take these same policies, this same behavior down to the corridors of power outside in the government house, right? And then they keep making promises, and we are not seeing, it in reality.
3: Well, at the end of the day, let me just quickly come in there. We should also have it in mind that this current administration is just 3 years in office, right? And
2: 3 years! We are not talking about, for me particularly, it's not all about the number of years you're going to spend. Trust me, Buhari spent 8 good years, and the terrorism that he went to the street to campaign against is still thriving till today. 8 years have gone. Billions and trillions of US of dollars, have gone, had vanished. Do you understand? Millions of persons. Look at the former governor of Kogi State, for instance. Call up till today, you're still battling with $550 million in US dollar. We're talking about in cash that he paid. Do you understand? And so now the court is, well, this is currently ongoing on in the court, but then these are issues we're talking about. A lot of governors, not to talk about past governors, how much these guys have milked this country. But up till today, look at the situation. It's not about how many years. We're talking about the monies involved.
3: Okay,
2: monies are capable of changing the situation.
3: Let's take a few messages.
2: Okay.
3: This one says, good morning, everyone in the studio. My name is Basi from Akpabuyo. I don't think that the education system has improved as much as this government officials claim. Renovating buildings is important, but education is ultimately about learning outcomes. Many public schools still struggle with overcrowded classrooms, inadequate teaching materials, and poor student performance in national examinations. Infrastructure alone cannot solve these problems. Okay, we have another one from... Okay, this is... Mercy from Owan says, good morning, my people. The government deserves credit for some investments, but the reality is that many parents still prefer private schools because they have lost confidence in the public education system. Teacher shortage, inconsistent supervision, poor maintenance of facilities, and declining academic standards continue to affect many government schools. If public schools were truly performing at the desired level, more families would be choosing them instead of spending heavily on private education. Just like what Thamsi was asking, if there's any council or any chairman that has a child in public institution. Mm. Right, at the end of the day, right, if...
1: They're not feeling the pain. They're not feeling the...
3: That's the thing. I always say this every time.
2: He talked about investment. That particular... person talked about investment. Don't forget that in 2025, as at 2nd November, there was a Vanguard report that Kwashiba State target learning crisis with World Bank supported teacher reform drive. And you could hear how much this actually went in there. And up to today, we're still asking, what was the impact? How did it go? Where did the money go? How did you spend this money?
3: Which of the facilities did you use to actually match?
2: And somebody just sent a message from Akpabuyo. If you look at Akpabuyo, for instance,
3: that admission has gone.
2: No, 2025. It's just last, this same administration. So if you look at Akpabuyo, Odupani, Bakasi, and all of those, I keep asking, how do people in Etun, how do people in Bekwara, how do people in Obanliku, how do they survive? How is the nature of school? Because if it is here in the town, you're seeing all of this kind of thing, man, I am doubting how the situation is going to look like in those interior communities where we still have government presence. But yet, during election, trust me, votes are going to come out from those same places. Votes are going to come out from all of those polling units. So how is it that how are we able to excavate votes from those particular places? And we cannot give them what they also rightly deserve. We talked about African Child Day, and we talked about water, clean hygiene and sanitation and all of that. So how many of these communities can boldly say, oh, this thing that we have is courtesy of the government of of the day. Now, we talked about local government autonomy. If these have taken effect in the past administration of Buhari, and this current administration also, step on it and say, look, we have to sustain it, knowing very well that he took it over from himself, according to the president, that he took over the past administration from by himself, and now he is still the person. So if they have been able to sustain that, local government chairman would have been capable enough to go to those communities and provide the necessities. But because up to today,
4: autonomy,
2: it
4: there?
2: Is not in effect. Why would the governor be buying cars for local government councillors or administrators? No, it shouldn't be. Do you understand? Let this be solely the responsibilities of the local government chairman, knowing very well that all of these guys are under him. So this is what we're talking about. This is why it will be difficult for you to hear that in a local government or in a state, the House of Assembly sit down to ask a governor a question. We've never had it anywhere where, if not for the calamity state of River State of recent, where there was a tussle and all of that, which everyone just seemed to know that, oh, this is politically based kind of act. If not, we've not seen where, councillors or the local government state, or local government state House of Assembly sit down and question the governor about how much it's just the same thing we are seeing at the national level. If the national level cannot do it, is it even the councillors that will be able to do it, to sit down to question the state governor? No. Look at the Senate. In your mandate, we shall stand. The National Assembly, in your mandate, we shall stand. So how then do we ask the president, how much have you been able to borrow right from 2023 till date? Where are the monies? Yeah, we keep borrowing. Today, as I speak to you, Nigeria is owing over 200 trillion. We're not talking about million here. We're not talking about 200 naira. We're talking about trillion. This is so much money. I keep saying, look, even if I'm not a fan of free monies, give us 1 billion and allow the rest. Everybody will be fine.
4: Okay, we have a message here. It says, good morning, presenters. My name is Umar from Pam Street. I would say there is progress, but not enough to celebrate yet. New policies and reforms have been introduced, but many rural schools still struggle with inadequate facilities and teacher shortage. Improvement is happening, but the impact is not yet the impact is not yet uniform across the state. Now, people keep talking about teacher shortage. Remember a few weeks ago where we had an issue where teachers were saying that, you know, their salaries were not paid, and they're currently experiencing teacher shortage, that one teacher takes a huge number of subjects, and, you know, they are short staffed. And I think this is one thing that the government need to look into, employing more teachers, so that, you know, one teacher is not overworked. More teachers should be employed, so that, you know, this gap of shortage of teachers can be closed. At the end of the day, there's room for improvement. You know, I believe that the government of the day sees the plight of you know, the average Cross-Riverian child, and is working towards ensuring that he or she has, you know, good education.
1: We hope to see more, though. It's like in our higher institutions also. We hope to see, to definitely see more. Because if you tell this to an average university student on strike at the moment, they would tell you, nothing has been done. Nothing has been done. Why have these people's demands, why haven't the demands been met? Why are we still at home? Do you understand? So we need to tackle the right places. We need to hit hard on the places that need impact more. And we hope to see more progress as time goes on.
4: All right. That's much can take on the Morning Bot show today. It has been an amazing show. But before we go, let's have the quote of the day. Just a little something to, you know, take you through the day. Okay, so the quote of the day is very simple. It says, be the best version of yourself every single day. Ensure that you work towards, you know, becoming the best version of yourself. Ensure that, you know, you try as much as you can to keep working towards being the best version of yourself. Before we go, what are your last words, guys?
1: Always stay positive, no matter the state you're in, always stay positive.
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4: 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On Instagram, TikTok, and X, we are Unico Radio. You can also follow me on social media. On Instagram, I am Vine_Henshaw. Vine is spelled VYNE_Henshaw. See you tomorrow, same time, same station. Ensure that you smile all through the day. I will leave you in the hands of Davido and Faye. This one says, Kante. Good morning.

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Tell her get status. Money talk a shot up. 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Easy, Obafia, the mafia. 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
2: Attention! This is to inform all students of the University of Calabar about the importance of obtaining the official Intelligent Student Digital Identity Card, IDID. 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Students are strongly advised to avoid unauthorized agents or fake ID vendors, as fake IDs are not recognized by the university and may lead to serious issues during examinations or clearance. Remember to protect your identity, stay official, and register at the IDID office, Pavilion 1 upstairs today. This announcement is brought to you by the University of Calabar Management in collaboration with the IDID team.
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2: Tempo has reached critical level.

The Vice-Chancellor of the University of Calabar, Professor Ofiong Efamofiong, has highlighted the growing career opportunities in conservation, saying the sector is becoming increasingly important as global environmental challenges intensifies. Speaking through the Deputy Vice-Chancellor, Research Linkages and Collaboration, Anthony Energy, at the Conservation Symposium organized by the National Conservation Foundation in partnership with the University of Calabar and the Wilder Institute. He encouraged students and young professionals to explore diverse career paths in conservation, noting that the field offers opportunities in research, policy, technology, sustainability, environmental education, and protected area management while playing a crucial role in addressing environmental challenges and promoting sustainable development. On the state's news, the Cross River State Government has announced the rescheduling of the Nigerian Defense Academy NDA screening test for candidates from the state seeking admission into the NDA 78th regular course. According to a statement issued by the Secretary to the State Government, Professor Anthony Owaneno, the screening exercise, which was initially scheduled for Saturday, June 13, 2026, will now hold on Saturday, June 20, 2026, beginning at 7 a.m. The government explained that the adjustment became necessary because the earlier date coincided with the Joint Admissions and Matriculation Board JAM mop-up examination, creating a potential scheduling conflict for candidates expected to participate in both exercises. Authorities noted that the change is intended to ensure that eligible applicants can sit for both examinations without inconvenience or disadvantage. Candidates have been informed that the screening venue remains unchanged and should refer to details previously communicated by the NDA through email, SMS notifications, or the academy's application portal. In another development in a fight for justice, a family court in Cross River State presided over by Justice Blessing Egu has sentenced 41-year-old Endurance Ime Sande to life imprisonment after finding him guilty of raping an 11-year-old girl. The court convicted the defendant on all charges, while the Basic Rights Council Initiative, BRCI, praised the judgment, describing it as a strong deterrent against sexual violence. The organization also commended the Nigerian Army, Police, Cross River State Ministry of Justice, and the state government for their support in securing justice for the child. And on the national scene, the federal government has identified 470 gazetted and legally protected grazing reserves across the country as part of efforts to end open grazing and modernize Nigeria's livestock sector. Minister of Livestock Development Idi Maiha disclosed the development while speaking on the implementation of the National Dairy Policy Framework and broader reforms aimed at transforming the livestock industry. According to the minister, the reserves will be rehabilitated and equipped to accommodate pastoralists and their herds in a more structured and productive environment. Maiha explained that relocating herders into designated grazing reserves would improve disease surveillance, animal health management, and breed improvement programs, while reducing the challenges associated with long-distance cattle movements. He noted that the practice of open grazing is no longer sustainable and contributes to low productivity within the livestock sector. The minister further expressed optimism that the initiative would eventually bring an end to the sight of cattle roaming freely on streets and highways in major cities such as Abuja and Lagos. And now talking politics, before we go on the on a short timeout, former Anambra State Governor and 2027 presidential hopeful Peter Obi has declared that he's not desperate to become Nigeria's president, insisting that his primary concern is seeing the country work for its citizens. Speaking amid ongoing political discussions ahead of the 2027 general elections, Obi said his passion is centered on addressing the challenges facing Nigerians rather than occupying the nation's highest office. He stated, "I am not desperate to be president of Nigeria. I am desperate to see Nigeria work." The former Labour Party candidate lamented the worsening economy.

0: economic conditions in the country, noting that millions of Nigerians, particularly young people, are struggling to secure sustainable livelihoods. He stressed the need for policies that create jobs, reduce poverty, and restore public confidence in governance. Obi also emphasized the importance of transparency and accountability in public office, saying he is eager to see an end to the mismanagement of public resources and a government that prioritizes the welfare of citizens. And you're still listening to World News on Unical Radio International 103.5 FM, Calabar. We'll be going on a really short time out, and when we're back, we'll be bringing you the news in foreign entertainment and lifestyle and sport. Please stay tuned.
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If you're just joining us, you're still on to World News at 1 p.m. Away from Nigeria and on to international affairs, British Prime Minister and Labour Party leader Keir Starmer has issued a warning to Labour members and Greater Manchester Mayor Andy Burnham amid growing speculations about a potential leadership contest within the ruling party. Speaking as pressure mounts from critics within Labour, Starmer urged party members to remain focused on delivering for the British people rather than engaging in internal leadership maneuvering. He stressed that prolonged speculations over the party's future leadership would be damaging to both the government and the country. The warning comes as Burnham is increasingly being viewed as a potential contender should a Labour leadership contest emerge. Political observers says Burnham's expected return to Parliament through the marker field by election would significantly strengthen his position within the party. Starmer, who is facing the mounting criticism over his leadership and recent political setbacks, has insisted that he intends to remain in office and contest any challenge that may arise. Reports indicate that he has even considered offering Burnham a major role in government in a bid to maintain party unity. And over to entertainment and lifestyle, Nigerian singer and songwriter Brymo has sparked fresh debate in the entertainment industry after urging top Afrobeat stars such as Wizkid, Burna Boy and Davido to move away from the pop spotlight and allow younger artists to take center stage. Speaking during a recent television interview, Brymo argued that the Nigerian music industry remains overly focused on the so-called Big Three narrative, which he believes limits opportunities for emerging talents to gain the recognition they deserve. He maintained that the conversations about the industry's future should be centered on newer artists rather than established stars who have dominated the scene for years. According to Brymo, the next generation of musicians should now be leading the country's pop culture conversation. He specifically pointed to Rema as an example of an artist who should be receiving greater prominence in the contemporary pop space. And over to sports before we go. Austria defeated Jordan 3-1 in their Group J clash at the 2026 FIFA World Cup, but the match will be remembered for Jordan's historic achievement of scoring their first ever goal at football's biggest tournament. The victory gave Austria a strong start to their World Cup campaign, while Jordan, making only their maiden appearance at the tournament, etched their name into the history books despite suffering defeat. Austria's attacking prowess proved decisive as they controlled much of the contest and converted their chances effectively. The historic spike provided a bright moment for the Asian side, whose participation in the tournament has already been viewed as a major achievement for football development in the country. However, Austria quickly regained control and added further goals to ensure that there would be no upsets. And that's the size of our news package this afternoon. But before we go, here's a quick recap of major headlines. We told you in the news, Unicorn host Conservation Symposium, I beg your pardon, highlights emerging career pathways for young professionals. On the state scene, Cross River State Government reschedules NDA screening tests to June 20. On the national scene, federal government moves to end open grazing, identifies 470 gazetted reserves. And on to international affairs, Prime Minister sends Burnham and Labour warning over leadership contest. If you have news reports from your area, hostels, departments and faculties, please call our news hotline on 0809-444-4058. Or you can make a report via our website at unicorem.net/ireport. Follow us on social media on Facebook or Unicorn Radio International, on Instagram, X and TikTok, where Unicorn Radio. You can also listen to us anywhere around the world at unicornem.net. Please do away with any form of discrimination and nepotism as we strive to build a united nation. And always remember, as Malabites, Malabresis and Cross Riverians, we're known for reasonable
actions. And that was the 1 p.m. news bulletin as edited by Albert Keller and the production team. My name is Ikomo Basirim. Thank you for staying with us and do enjoy the rest of the broadcast coming your way. Good afternoon.

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If you no go judge me, up off your day my side. 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

The time is 3 minutes past the hour of 2 o'clock. There's a very beautiful afternoon. Good afternoon, Nigeria. Good afternoon, Calabar. Good afternoon, our esteemed listeners. It's another beautiful afternoon here in the city of Calabar. And also, it's on my pleasure. It's actually a pleasure to, you know, welcome you to another compelling edition of the State of the Nation on your favorite radio station, Unico Radio 103.5, the program where we cut through the noise, examine the pulse of a great nation and hold our leaders accountable with facts, balance, and the voices of everyday Nigerians. It's Wednesday, the 17th day, the month of June 2026. Of course, if you should go through, you know, headlines from major Nigerian newspaper, you will really see that, you know, most of the headlines paint a picture of a nation grappling with persistent security challenges, political maneuvering ahead of the future elections, and cautious economic signals. On the show this very beautiful afternoon, we will be looking at, you know, most of those major headlines. And here we don't just talk about the headlines, we do as well to dissect and, you know, have a critical discourse on these headlines. The state of our nation must continue to progress, and that is why we must always, you know, as a people, make sure that we collectively, you know, gain a voice to the development of the nation. Welcome once again to the State of the Nation on Unico Radio 103.5. Okuno Fiondi Catalyst is my name, and it's a pleasure, you know, to be here in the studio this very beautiful afternoon. Waited for this very moment, and I know you've been waiting for this moment too. So quickly, let's, you know, take a deep dive into, you know, some of the top stories making the waves today. All starting from the security sector, where security forces continue to push against banditry and insurgency. The defense headquarters have, of course, reported that troops have rescued hundreds of kidnapped victims, arrested dozens of terrorists, and neutralized others in recent operations. However, the tragic death of retired Major General Rabi Abubakar in kidnappers' captivity in Katsina still sparks outrage and fresh questions about the safety of citizens. Even high-profile figures, President Bola Ahmed Tinubu, the 001 of the Federal Republic of Nigeria, has, you know, come out to hail recent successes, including the elimination of a notorious bandit kingpin. Meanwhile, out there in politics, a major court of appeal ruling has brought relief to the African Democratic Congress, ADC, ACO Party, and others, suspending their planned deregistration by INEC. This development is already eating up conversations around the 2027 political landscape. Meanwhile, on the economy, the federal government has dismissed reports of new telecoms or fuel taxes, while petrol prices remain around 1,350 naira per liter in parts of the capital, despite

0: some adjustment linked to Dangote refinery effect. And of course, the bordering on these few major headlines, of course, and others, it's actually what will guide us on today's edition and today's journey as we, you know, walk deeply into what is happening in Nigeria. Of course, like we can recall that a few days ago, the President of the United States of America, President Donald Joseph Trump, had, you know, come out to tell the world that, you know, the long-standing war between the U.S., Iran, and of course, Israel, you know, had finally come to an end, you know, when, you know, they reach an agreement. And, you know, upon the development of this, we expected, you know, that there were going to be lots of changes. Of course, Nigerians, you know, can quickly, you know, reflect back or can take a flashback, you know, to when this war first kick-started, you know, how fuel price increased all of a sudden. I think when the war just started, you know, Iran and Israel, before U.S. intervention, you know, before U.S. came in, you know, in the space of 24 hours, we saw, you know, fuel price being increased twice. And, you know, with the new development, you know, where peace has been, you know, has been brought on board, and can actually say, okay, the very factor that, you know, affected the increase of fuel prices is no more there. So we expect that, you know, against the current price, which is 1,350 naira, I think the first price should, you know, return back to, you know, how it was, you know, as of when President Bola Tinubu had removed the, you know, fuel subsidy, 850, 800, as it was before, you know, the increase. However, we are not seeing those, you know, changes. And we get to ask ourselves questions: is this still going to be the stereotype of, you know, of when things go up, it doesn't come down? Are we still going to maintain, you know, the same stereotype? Are we still going to, you know, walk in that same path? So this is the questions Nigerians are asking. I know to some extent now we get to question, you know, the monopoly that we are currently experiencing, because, you know, some persons feel that, you know, because of the monopoly of, you know, Aliko Dangote, and that is why, you know, the prices of, you know, the four we are currently patronizing here in Nigeria, you know, still remains the way it is, because one man can just wake up today and decide to either increase or decrease the price, you know, just act as he feels like, as long as, you know, he's definitely going to benefit from it. Nigerians are asking lots of questions over there in the security sector that, like we earlier stated, you know, reports have emerged, you know, that the Nigerian troops have been able to rescue, you know, some victims and also some persons, of course, that were being kidnapped by so-called bandits, and some persons who call them kidnappers. But then that is not enough. You know, we still get to ask questions, and we are still bothered as a people over the recent death of Rabi Abubakar, of course, who was reported dead while still under the captivity of kidnappers in Katsina State. It's still marvel, and of course, it's still a shock to, you know, most persons out there, and it's still a shock. And I think apart from those persons out there, it still remains a shock to the security outfits out there, because if this could happen to a major general, then it means that it can happen to anybody, and that is why we must not sleep as a people. We must wake up and we must make sure that we take actions as a people, and we take actions, of course, actions that will definitely bring, you know, productivity for the betterment of the country. So I will not be doing this alone. Myself, I have here in the studio Basil Yi Thompson, of course, my co-host of together. We will be, you know, dissecting the affairs and, you know, the happenings in our nation together. So let's make welcome Basil Yi Thompson in the studio this beautiful afternoon. Good afternoon to you, Thompson.
1: Good afternoon, Catalyst. Good afternoon, Malabite and Malabosses. Good afternoon to everyone listening to the tuning of our voice. It's such a beautiful time to be here once again on the State of the Nation show. I'm doing fine, too. How are you doing today, Chief?
0: Yeah, very fine. We thank God for a new day. We thank God for the progress that we are making as a people.
1: Okay, so it's such a beautiful time to hear you out, and all of the stories, big stories that you've been able to highlight all there. Definitely, we're going to be doing a whole lot of justice to all of these beautiful stories that you have brought forth this amazing afternoon. Just like you talked about this particular, you know, retired general, you know, this is somebody who did not just become a service to Nigeria, but a spokesperson spokesperson for the defense of the country. So it was really pathetic to see all of this incident. How many other issues that we have? Don't forget that there have been a lot of protests in Oyo State in solidarity to steal these young children who are still under the captivity of these monsters, you know, and all of that. So we literally just hope that, you know, distance time, like the Oyo State government have assured that more hands are going to be put on deck to ensure that the release of these kids are very unconditional and they are, of course, very safe, you know, back to their parents.
0: And we just hope that it's not just going to be, you know, the mere assurance that we've always been getting, you know, because when it comes to assurance, I assure you, we already used to, you know, the assurance of Nigerian politicians when they say, we are sure, you need to ask, sir, are you very sure of this assurance? Because, you know, some assurance cannot really be so sure. So we hope that, you know, what they say in Mekinde, the governor of Oyo State, you know, came out to, you know, to say, while addressing protesters, of course, that was led by, you know, the socialite, a popular socialite, very dark man, you know, that is not just a mere saying, that he is actually, you know, up and doing. Because for obvious reasons, you know, as a governor, as a sitting governor in your state, an incident happened in your state, I think you should not be able to sleep. You should make sure that, you know, if the perpetrators of such evil, you know, are not being brought to book, you yourself, you will not rest. But it's so obvious that, you know, in Nigeria of today, you know, things of this nature happens, and, you know, people don't really care, we move on with our life, because, you know, to some of us, it's not my family members or what have you. But, you know, we keep on saying, yes, it might not be you today, it might not be you tomorrow, but it doesn't mean that it cannot be you someday. So let's always make a try as much as we can as a people, you know, to check out for our brothers and our sister. Yes, we should try. You must not be related by blood, you know, before you can always check out on someone. You must not be related by, you must not be related, maybe you must not be close before you should check out on someone. At least as a people, you can always check out by speaking out. When you have the opportunity to speak out, you speak out and you call power accountable. And of course, this is what we are here to do. We'll be going on a short musical break, and when we are back, we'll definitely dive into, you know, the headlines that we've brought to you. We also told you that the appeal courts have delivered a judgment, and of course the judgment that they have delivered has lambasted Justice Peter Lefeu of the Federal High Court judgment, you know, that called for the registration of ADC, Accord Party, and other political party. Definitely, when we are back from this very break, we will be looking at the stories, and of course we'll get to be talking about it. Meanwhile, also there in the House of Representatives, you know, we are having a lot of banters, because seems the House of Representatives are about to, you know, go for an electricity act, you know, that the state governors are not really fully in support of. Yes, so we have lots of stories we really want to look at today. Meanwhile, in the educational sector, of course, it will interest you to know that, you know, the Joint Admission and Matriculation Board, as of today, have come out to, you know, release the 2026 UTME original result slips, of course, for candidates seeking admission into respective tertiary institutions. Of course, a good one there for the educational strides of Nigeria. Lots of stories, of course, we want to look at today. So, quickly, just stay with us. Don't go anywhere, because, you know, we have got you covered this very beautiful afternoon. It's still the State of the Nation on Unico Radio 103.5. Number one and darling it is for Itami Radio Station, right here in the Canaan City of Calabar, the land that flows with milk and honey. My name still remains Okun Ofiondi Catalyst, and right here with me in the studio, I still have Obasi Uyi Thompson. We'll be right back.
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0: Roberto, that's actually everything by Timi Dekolo. Definitely, everything will definitely work, you know, in favor of you and I, and in favor of Nigeria at large. So, welcome back from that very short musical break. You're still listening to the State of the Nation, Young Unico Radio 103.5. Yes, and it's 25 minutes past at the hour of 2 o'clock. It's a beautiful afternoon. And I'm still with me here in the studio. I have Obasi Oye Thompson. And like I said, that when we are back, we'll definitely dive into, you know, the major focus of concern first, which has to do with the, you know, the judgment that was given by the Federal High Court sitting in Abuja, that parties like the ADC, African Democratic Congress, the Accord Party, the Zenith Labour Party, among others, should be the registered that they have not, you know, fulfilled the constitutional rights, of course, to exist as a political party. And as of today, also, in a different judgment, the appeal court, on the other hand, the appeal court, that's the Abuja Division of the Court of Appeal, has lambasted Justice Peter Lifu of the Federal High Court Abuja over the judgment he delivered on Monday, which ordered the Independent National Electoral Commission, INEC, to deregister 5 political parties. Of course, the Court of Appeal said Justice Lifu exhibited judicial rascality by proceeding to hear and deliver the judgment, despite the appellate court's earlier order and dependency of the matter before it. The court also subsequently ordered a stay of execution of the judgment. Justice Lifu had ordered the deregistration of 5 political parties, which include the ADC, Action People's Party, APP, AA, Alliance, Action Alliance, Zenith Labour Party, ZLP, and Accord Party, AP. And, you know, this has raised a lot of concerns. This has actually raised a lot of concerns. However, I think, and this is already, you know, a relief for most of these political parties. So, Thompson, let's look at this very issue now. Looking at the fact that, you know, if you look at these political parties, you might just, you know, listen to the names of the party and you might feel, okay, it's not, you know, the big boys party. But if you want to really look at this party, you realize, you know, that of recent, this party has received some, you know, some political elite in it. Like ADC, of course, we already know, you know, the party was supposed to be, you know, the coalition it was supposed to be, and still yet we still have, you know, some political elites there, the likes of Atiku, the likes of David Mark, the likes of Rotimi Amaechi, and the rest. We have Rav Arebesola, and the rest. We have lots of persons still in this very political party. Meanwhile, in the Accord Party, we have the current governor of Osun State in person of Adeleke, and you know, others, other political party, we have persons out there. So now, do you feel that, you know, the judgment of you know, the Federal High Court, you know, was more like you know, an intentional target on these political parties?
1: Well, basically, for me, I just believe that this is Nigeria, so anything can seem to happen, okay, especially when it has to do with the ADC as a political party, you know, that have existed. But then, first of all, that is not even an issue. But looking at section 225A of the 1999 Constitution as amended, you could see that the Independent National Electoral Commission, INEC, shall have power to deregister a political party for a breach of any of the requirements of registration, or B, failure to win at least 25% of votes cast in one state of the federation in a presidential election, or in one local government of the state in a governorship election, or even failure, that is the section C, you know, a failure to win at least section C1, one ward in the chairmanship election, or one seat in the national or state assembly election, or even one seat in the councillorship election. So if you look at all of this, you could see that all of these political parties mentioned, you know, failed to actually win any of these seats. You know, that's first of all. But, you know, what is more important is the fact that why are these political parties, you know, not coming out to speak or actually approach the court to appeal this particular you know, said judgment, you know, and rather INEC itself is coming out to do this. So, you know, when I read a lot of comments and then people are saying, look, is this not a kind of a setup? You know, why would you even allow, you know, INEC, you know, to come and speak out on your behalf? So it seemed like there's something very funny. At the end of the day, they'll tell you, oh, we tried our best and we couldn't work, so we have to deregister. And on the other hand, why did INEC even have to appeal? You know, don't forget that some time ago when the likes of Peter Obi was in ADC, you know, there was an issue that INEC, because of faction, he did not even come from the court. And the next thing, you know, it wasn't up to how many hours INEC went ahead to, you know, pull off their names from the, you know, server and their data system. You know, Nigerians woke up to say, no, this is not going to happen and all of that. But why are you now being the one approaching the court to appeal? So this is really troubling in the quest of democracy that we are actually practicing in Nigeria. But there again, I think it's quite important for Nigerians to understand that whether we like it or not, we are practicing democracy. And what all of this is helping us to actually learn, you know, more deeper, you know, when it has to do with, you know, the political situation in Nigeria. But a lot of persons are asking, can the court actually, you know, deregister a political party while an appeal is still pending? Well, let's wait to see in coming days what exactly is going to be happening, because already these are issues already pending out there. But if you look at in real sense, you know, looking at the Section 225, you know, of the Constitution of the Federal Republic of Nigeria, you know, if a political party do not meet all of this, don't forget, Labour Party would have been one of those parties that would have also probably been met with this, if not for what happened in 2023 general elections that helped them to, you know, secure a lot of you know, a seat and all of that. So, however, I think Nigerians should just cross up, you know, take their little coffee and just watch to see in coming days what this appeal is really going to be looking like.
0: All right, so the panel justice of the, you know, the Court of Appeal led by Justice Abba Mohammed and flanked by Justice Okun Abang and Justice Donatus Okorowo ordered the lower court, you know, to alter proceedings in the matter until the case is heard and determined. Meanwhile, Justice Mohammed held that the decision of the lower court to proceed with the judgment despite the express order of the appellate court amounted to a brazen violation of judicial hierarchy and the constitution. So, however, we, you know, wait further to, you know, see what comes out of this. However, we've actually, you know, seen the likes of Atiku and Adeleke coming out to see that, you know, the move or the judgment from the Federal High Court, you know, for the deregistration of the five political parties is actually a move by the current administration, you know, to undermine opposition and also to undermine democracy. And Atiku have come out to say, we will be on ballot in 2027 general elections.
1: Wow.
0: So we will be on the ballot. So
1: sweet.
0: I think this is more like a victory statement, you know, for him and for also his political party, knowing fully well that he is a presidential candidate under the umbrella of the African Democratic Congress, and, you know, to also be deputized by Rotimi Amaechi. You know, at first, people were, you know, it was so... It was kind of questionable that, you know, just few hours after he came out to declare Rotimi Amaechi as his running mate, and of course it was affirmed by the party that Rotimi Amaechi was going to be his running mate. Just a few hours after the declaration, the next thing we got, boom, was a judgment from the Federal High Court that ADC should be deregistered and other parties should also be deregistered. We ask ourselves questions: why is this coming now? Why is this actually coming now? And if you're saying this guy should be deregistered, of course they stated out the reasons why. But then I think the judgment from the appeal court it's a relief, only if it will not still be countermands to further litigations and going forward out there. So we know for sure. I think this is one of the things that Mr. Peter Grigori Obiang, of course, was trying to to run away from the continuous litigation, which to an extent might just make Nigerians believe, okay, say that
1: because with the way things are going,
0: this party might not strive. We might not really strive. So we watch out to see. But then also, I don't know. I think But I think the party of Peter Gregory Obi, that's the NDC, is also not free from problems out there. Anyways, because we also have gotten reports, you know, that the NDC, talking about the Nigerian Democratic Congress, has introduced a strict anti-defection policy mandating all its candidates for elective office to sign indemnity and affidavit forms committing to vacate their seats if they defect from the party after winning elections. So by implication, it means that any NDC candidate that wins election in 2027 and decide to leave the party will forfeit the seat they won. So now, taking our minds back to 2023, we saw Labour Party coming out as a big force. We saw Labour Party coming out as a big force. Of course, we had a Peter Obi then. We saw lots of persons, you know.
1: This is the best thing I've ever read.
0: Who decided to pick up from? No.
1: Okay.
0: Yeah, for you, it's a big best thing. But then let's look at it in the reality way now.
1: Okay.
0: We saw this happening in the Labour Party, you know. But then a lot of these persons, they came, they, you know, they, for the ones that, you know, could win elections under the Labour Party of them, because, you know, the Labour Party was more like the party of the youth, 2023. But today, it's no more Labour Party. It's, you know, there are other political parties that are already coming on board, and it seems that the NDC is one of those parties, you know, that might be, you know, taking the center stage of the youth interest come 2027 general elections. So for you, you just said that you see it as a good one. But okay, again, let's quickly, you know, before we get to, you know, to talk about this, let's quickly, you know, listen to, you know, what the committee actually had to say regarding this very issue.
1: Okay.
2: And the head of this year of this party has resolved that without these affidavits being attached to your credentials that will be submitted along with your nomination form, your name cannot be uploaded in the INEC reporter, because we are very serious about it. We are very, very, very serious about it, because this political party is not a movement. Is a political party that has come into existence legally. You can see so many litigation in court here and there. So nobody is really challenging us, because the party was duly registered in line with a far-reaching constitutional order of a court of competent jurisdiction. And we want to follow the law, hook, line, and sinker. So if my advice is that, if you are a candidate, if you have been elected, and your name is being forwarded from the primary election, and you have been given the nomination form, please kindly approach any of the nearby High Court of Justice to depose to the affidavit before a competent or qualified commissioner of oath, and then the affidavit will be attached to your credentials, which will be also attached to the nomination form, and then submit to the appropriate authority for onward transmission of your name to the Independent National Electoral Commission. So I thank all of you for
0: okay. All right, so that was actually, you know, coming from, you know, the committee. And just like I said earlier, that the implication of these new regulations or this new policy by the Nigerian Democratic Congress has it that, you know, if you're a candidate and you win election under the umbrella of the NDC, you cannot forfeit, you cannot defect, you defect, know, from NDC to another political party. If you dare so, you forfeit your seat.
1: So this is what I have, a lot of Nigerians have said should have happened to our Nigerian constitution. Okay, this thing are supposed to be constitutionalized. Okay, so if you win under a political party and you seem to defect, of course, this have happened in court cases, so many, just like that particular, you know, speaker did say, you know, this has happened in many times where, just for instance, the 2023 general elections, after after that, we saw a lot of defections, you know, from the Labour Party down to the ruling All Progressive Congress and many other political parties, as the case may be. But here again, we're still seeing people cross-carpeting and all of that. And lots of persons tell you, oh, don't mind the card I actually thought was not the original card. This is the original card. I'm still a member of this political party. So I think one thing is sacrosanct. If we want to do what is right, if we must do what is right, let's get it right from the onset. I think this is a good way to actually go about these things. So you stay in your political party, and then you can only be suspended, and then you will not be allowed to actually move with that same position to a different political party. But there again, on the other hand, this is going to not be okay. I'm sure a lot of this is going to cause another infighting within the, you know, within the party, because a lot of persons will definitely want to approach the court, you know, to really seek clarification if a political party has its own constitutional right to set such as a kind
0: let's,
1: of.
0: Let's look at this very direct, this very way.
1: Okay.
0: Now we have NDC as a party now coming out to say that they are coming out with a new policy. That you know, if you win an election under you know, this platform, you cannot defect to another political party, right?
1: Okay.
0: And now we have the Nigerian Constitution out there also. Yeah. That's Section 68, Subsection 1, which states that, you know, a person can actually defect from a political party.
1: Okay.
0: To another if there happen to be a division in that
1: in
0: very
1: between,
0: party.
1: Yeah.
0: Now, what if in the due, in the long run, division actually comes to play in a, you know, the NDC, and you know, and a person decides to defect from NDC to another political party?
1: Okay.
0: What becomes of, you know, the policy that NDC have set? Would they use that to hold the person, or now would the person now use, you know, the mandate of the Nigerian Constitution, you know, to find its way?
1: Well, I think in this aspect, you know, this is something that you deliberately have to sign this by your own self. Meaning, yes, I've accepted that if this happened, you know, I should forfeit. So
0: anyone,
1: if you're not comfortable with it, now that the elections have been commenced, if you're not comfortable with it, you can definitely pass. So,
0: anyone can sign it just because you want to win election.
1: Yeah. So if you have signed it, if you have actually banned, don't forget what happened between you know, the ADC when we talked about you know, leadership in the ADC. You know, Balawu went ahead to say, look, he didn't resign, you know, from his position even after, you know, Ngosu resigned and all of that, and said, okay, let's give these guys the chance, the fair play. And you know, there is this document that was flying that has to you know, with his own personal signature, and then people were saying, you signed this, you know, if you had signed this, then it means it's legitimate that you did this, you weren't compelled, you were not coerced to do this. So if now you willingly sign this and agree, and this, just like you heard the speaker say that you know, they are going to attach this to your document, it means you actually agree to that. You've agreed to well, I just love what the minister of FCT will say, agreement is an agreement. So I think once you've entered into such an agreement, it's binding. So you have to approach the court, and then you know, the court will have to grant that document to you, and then you bring it. So you will be the one to go and do it. So they are not saying, no, we have brought it, you have to sign. You go, you approach any competent court, and then meet according to the speaker there, you have to meet with a competent principal officer there who will help you to do what. Once you sign, you bring it and then submit it in with your documents, and this will be accompanied. So let's watch to see what is going to happen in coming days, especially now that things of this nature is actually playing out.
0: I think agreement is agreement, but I think it's definitely going to be an interesting one.
1: Exactly.
0: It is the coming days is definitely going to be an interesting one, because I know so well that you know, most of our Nigerian politicians, I know how stubborn they could be. So you know, Nigerian politicians, of course, will sign anything that you want him to sign, just so you know, he can just be on the ballot. He will sign anything. That is not a problem. You not to sign, I definitely sign. Then once you know you attend the position, then when is that time, you know, we will go to court. So you know, and sometimes it can be so frustrating, the, you know, court litigations upon litigations, court issues upon court issues. So at some point now, it's might even bring, you know, the very, you know, division, the very issues that the party are trying to avoid. It might even be bringing those issues. You know, okay. You look at the NDC and you feel like, okay, this party is trying to operate differently from every other party. And, you know, you for some reasons, you might, you know, want to say, okay, possibly this is a party. I don't know what they are trying to avoid. But then
1: okay.
0: I think as long as the party is still open, that, you know, persons who have, you know, been in positions in other parties, you know, can still come into the party, then for me, it's not different from every other political party out there, because at the end of the day, it's still more like a recycling of, old politicians and, you know, what have you. But at the end of the day, we hope that, you know, most of these persons are definitely going to have the interests of Nigerians at heart.
1: Certainly.
0: We hope that these persons are not just going to go there for their own, selfish gain.
1: Certainly.
0: And, you know, you look at NDC, you get to ask yourself questions, you know, for a party that has a secretariat, you know, in one man's house, you know, everything is done in one man's house. You get to ask yourself, what's the future of this, what's the future of this, this party?
1: How long can this party sustain? Yeah,
0: How can you have your secretariat in your own building, like in your own residence?
1: Let me show
0: this
1: you.
0: This is an official, you know, an official organization, or official party.
1: And everybody who have defected to that party or who have joined that party love it that way. Now, if this party would have been outside of his residence, trust me, a lot of persons would have hijacked it, you know, would have had the passion by now, by fire, by force. So right now, this is my own house. How did you become the faction chairman? In my own house. Who allowed you into the gate? How did you, which room were you staying to do a faction and all of that? So this is just a very tactical kind of politics that we are seeing from the former governor of Bayelsa State.
0: But then, as much as it's been tactical, now our question is, you know, for how long can this last?
1: As long as they are able to win any position, be it a councillor, be it a local government chairman, be it House Arrest member, be it a senator, governor, or even the presidential election. So, well, we give it up to them. Let's Nigerians, of course, we're going to sit back to watch what is going to happen. But most importantly is the fact that, look, this is our dear country. And whether we like it or not, you know, the political situation in Nigeria deserves all of us, every one of us, to, you know, put our hands on deck and ensure that the right thing is actually being done. We give support where necessary. We give advice where necessary. And, of course, pull out in our numbers, you know, to go and, you know, cast our vote when the time is ripe. But there again, I must commend the effort of Saraki Dixon for such, idea, you know, that he has been able to put in place to ensure that, you know, he sustained his political party. If not, by now, we'd have had a lot of big factions, and it wouldn't have been a lot of litigations that would have been flying all over and again. And I think after the forthcoming election, then he would decide whether the party should still remain in his own house. So this is already generating so much internal revenue in Bayelsa State, because you must come to Bayelsa. So whatever thing you need to do, you must come to Bayelsa. So you're going to tell Nigerians which river you cross for you to be able to be a faction in this political party. Well, I must give it to him, and then he is just very incredible. But there again, let's push out to see what is going to be playing out in the next general election.
0: All right, so while we are still talking about the NDC and, of course, you know, the political tussle ahead of the 2027 general elections, of course, the phone lines right now is open out there. I definitely want to be part of this conversation. So, of course, let's quickly get to hear your view and, of course, opinion on the subject of discussion this very beautiful afternoon. The phone line, you can actually reach us this very beautiful afternoon. If you are out there, you just put a call or send a text message, and we'll definitely make sure that we get to respond, or we get to, you know, read it out loud and clear. If that happens to be a message, the phone line is 0809-444-4058. I'll take the phone number again, 0809-444-4058. That's actually the phone line. So you can keep your call coming in right now, as the phone line is officially open for your calling. If you're just joining us, you're still the State of the Nation on Unique Radio 103.5. 48 minutes past the hour of 2 o'clock is the time check right now. So still on the NDC of a party now. And the presidential candidate of the NDC, Mr. Peter Grigory Obi, you know, in an interview yesterday, you know, he made a statement that he will negotiate with bandits who seek peace. office if elected. Now, according to him, he said that individuals and groups willing to abandon violence and embrace peace will be engaged through dialogue, while those who remain committed to criminality and armed conflict will face the full force of the law. Now, you know, we've always, kicked against, the issue of,
1: negotiating and
0: integration of, these same persons into, our own military. And now we have a presidential candidate in person of Peter Obi, who is, still telling Nigerians that he's still going to do what Nigerians have not been supportive
1: of. For me, whereas I see this information flying, but from the videos or clips I have watched, I don't think I've heard him say this directly from any of his live video coverage. And so that's why I'm very careful when things like this happen, because don't forget, he talked about, releasing the likes of Nnamdi Kanu and then comparing what has happened over the past and why others are still working freely and why the government is actually, integrating these terrorists that they have arrested and all of them. Don't forget, sometimes ago we've read stories from Akwa Ibom where a lot of persons were arrested, but then, it seemed that they were given order to, get them released and all of that. So it's a huge concern. When it has to do with terrorism in Nigeria, it's about the government, putting down its act and deciding that, look, we want to end this once and for all. Don't forget, I keep making reference to the fact that this same president in power has been the same person who over time have talked about insecurity in Nigeria. That it seemed that as the current the situation in Nigeria, insecurity is becoming tough, that it seemed that we don't have a president. And so Nigerians today are asking, do we have a president, it is not like we are asking that question. It's based on what he said during the time of Jonathan. So Nigerians are also asking now, do we have a president, comparing what happened even in the days of Jonathan and what is happening today? You could see that the margins are much. You could see that the situation is even getting worse.
0: Maybe we should say that, governance is not that easy the way we see it from afar. We feel that, it's easy, but, it's more taxing than
1: so what, can we now have the president and all of those guys, the, religious leaders, individual celebrities, apologize to Nigerians and especially apologize to the likes of Jonathan for, what happened? Because if that seemed to be the case, then we deserve an apology. And then not just an apology, now that they are on board, especially this political party, now that we are on board, so we should be able to set the record straight. We should be able to make an amend where necessary. We need to tackle the insecurity situation in Nigeria squarely and call a spade and get things working. Because of this, they'll tell you, the over 1 trillion naira, road, whatever road they call it, from Lagos to Calabar, is being suspended or is being has not been delivered or executed simply because of banditry and all of that. So we do not want to hear all of this. We want to see situations where the government should wake up and get this thing put to a standstill.
0: Well, you're talking about banditry. Just so you know that the Nigerian Army has renovated and commissioned the headquarters of the 81 Battalion and the official residence of its commanding officer at Mokola Barracks in Oyo State. And, as part of an effort to improve troops' welfare and enhance operational efficiency, and, of course, lots of Nigerians have come out to ask, the same, is it the same on your state, that we are having, our teachers, we are having our children, still inside the bush, and yet we are having commissioning of, barracks when, we have lives over there in the bush. However, I think, this is actually the development coming up there while we are still, awaiting a positive story and a positive, development following, all the happenings that have actually been happening and, of course, all the things that have been going on in our country. And it's already 52 minutes past the hour of 2 o'clock, and this is where we are going to call it a wrap today to when we're back your way again on Friday. Obasa, I want to say very big thank you for making our time to be here with us in the studio this afternoon. And moving down to, Ebonyi State, the National Chairman of the All Progressive Congress, Professor Nentawe Yutwada, and also the Governor of Ebonyi State, Francis Nweferu, of course, on Monday came out to declare and also to say that the opposition party, People's Democratic Party, has no place in the state ahead of the 2027 general elections. And we ask yourself, when you say an opposition do not have a place in the state, are you trying to see, you know, that the state has turned to a one-party state? What happens to our democracy? Where is our democracy? All right, guys, so we just leave you with that question, you know, while you're still pondering. Of course, this is Nigeria, and of course, this is, you know, what we make sure that we come out to speak of every day. See, when we're back your way again on Friday, we still have lots of stories, you know, we'll definitely bring to your way, and the new ones will definitely be flushing by then. For now, say stay safe, enjoy the rest of your day. Remember that security is everyone's business out there. Whatever you do, wherever you are, if you see something, try as much as you can to make sure that you say something for a better Nigeria, a better Cross River State, and a better society at large. My name still remains Okun Ofiondi Catalyst. Bye for now. When it disappears, still there, they shine somewhere all the time. People, they ask me, say, in the people's paradise, it's Unicode Radio International. Cross River Estates, Nigeria. 103.5 FM. 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It's wonderful.

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It's because it is good for my body. And my body, doesn't belong to no motherfucker. Sound off.

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0: Yeah, Tamila de Okpeni, he came right through with Big Daddy right here on the show. And you know her professionally as Thames, our one and only Thames baby. Welcome, welcome. It is The Rush, our show right here on 103.5 FM, Unical Radio International, the station that always stays committed to bringing you the best of education, information, and of course, entertainment 360. We love to call it Edu Infotainment. And yeah, it is Wednesday, it is midweek, of course, and two more days until it's the weekend right here. You know, I am this person that is always super stoked, super psyched for the weekend. I know that every other person is also always super excited for the weekend. I don't know, Michelle is not always excited for the weekend, but
1: no, I'm not.
0: She's not always excited for the weekend, but I am always excited because my own countdown starts from Monday. And you all know that. You all know my countdown starts from Monday.
1: I don't have countdown.
0: You don't have countdown.
1: Because you know already. You know, we catch up during the weekends as well. Anyways,
0: also on that, it is the 17th of June, and I feel like slowly and steadily the month of June is coming to
1: us. Slowly and steadily, we did fast and furious June is carrying. There's no slowly and steady here because where was the 1st of June? And already we're in the 17th of June. This is fast and furious,
0: exactly,
1: if you ask me.
0: Exactly. But, anyways, guys, how are you doing? How is your Wednesday afternoon going? Are you wrapping

0: Instead, the voice behind the MIC, if you're wondering, is Ike Erim. You can also call me the king of the drive time, because of course we're here making sure that you have an amazing and you have a great time right here on the show. And also on the show today is Michelle Idongesit, aka Governess.
1: I'm introducing someone else. Oh, he's gonna have all the hype.
0: Governess.
1: Oh my goodness.
0: Of the L.
1: Please scream my name. Scream my name. Scream.
0: Say my name. How are you? How are you?
1: I'm great. You said it's Wednesday, right? And even though I know I don't have the weekend, but then there's something to be grateful for, at least, you know.
0: Yeah, there's always something to be grateful for.
1: The month of June is speedily wrapping itself up, and then we are going to into July, which is this other part of the, you know, is it the second, because it's like half of the year.
0: Yeah
1: so we're going,
0: I don't actually know how to calculate that thing, because I always hear first quarter, second quarter, third quarter, but I don't
1: this
0: know
1: is
0: what
1: like
0: that
1: the second
0: is. So you guys can help us out
1: this
0: here.
1: Is the second quarter, because the first quarter starts from January to March, and from April to June we have the second quarter. Then the third quarter comes in, not June. It doesn't really end at June. It's always four months. I think four months or 5 months.
0: First quarter.
1: We have 12 months.
0: My own first and second quarter is first 6 months, okay, first quarter, was, second 6 months.
1: There was a particular job quarter. I did that actually made me understand that we had three quarters in a year. So that was how I got. So, really? Because I used to say, it's one and two. We have
0: one and two. January to June, first quarter. July to December, second quarter. Don't stress me
1: at all.
0: Anyways, guys, you know how we do it right here on the show. Of course, we'll be heading out on a musical break. But before we head out on the musical break, there are a couple international holidays right there. And we just, you know, we love to bring you the ones that are relevant to us right here. And today, June 17th, is National Mascots Day.
1: Mascots.
0: So I know it is something that kids love so much. And growing up, I loved mascots.
1: Some kids
0: so
1: are actually scared of mascots.
0: Yeah, they are scared of mascots.
1: Well, it depends if the mascot is ugly, actually. Well, if it's a...
0: Yeah, this really weird gorilla mascot. Panda. I hate that. Even
1: thank
0: I, as the person, I
1: thank
0: hate,
1: you.
0: Like...
1: Thank you.
0: I'm always so super scared of that mascot.
1: If it's a big panda or the...
0: If it comes close to me.
1: We need the pool. That's a beautiful mascot. Oh, we have a...
0: Or Barbie or Elsa.
1: Barbie, you know?
0: Yeah.
1: I've not seen a Barbie mascot.
0: I've seen
1: mascot.
0: Elsa.
1: Really?
0: Yeah, I've seen Elsa. I've seen an Elsa mascot.
1: How pretty would that person
0: be? It wasn't pretty.
1: No way!
0: Elsa's mascot wasn't pretty.
1: They didn't do it like the baby lady.
0: It was the head, actually, but from the neck downwards.
1: Is it big?
0: Manageable.
1: Size. Oh my goodness.
0: Anyways, today is National Mascots Day, and it is just a vibrant tribute to the costume characters that we all know on television.
1: Yeah.
0: And, you know, who ignite our enthusiasm at, you know, sporting events. We know that, and it's not really a big thing here in Nigeria having mascots at sporting events, because I feel like every school should have their mascots. Yeah, it is something that happens in the US. I mean, based off the series I watch, every school has its mascot, and that mascot is like
1: he's always there to cheer
0: exactly when they're having matches.
1: Yeah.
0: So also in our own part of the world, we only get to see mascots during an elite birthday party. Hey, if your people have funds, because
1: yes, we have funds. So.
0: There's a birthday party, you go and you cut cake as jollof rice that is inside.
1: I see what you did there.
0: Oh yes,
1: I actually saw that.
0: Oh yes, like I saw that video. I'm like, this boy will be traumatized for life.
1: Super traumatized. Like,
0: because
1: mama, how do you do that?
0: Mold cake and use icing on top of the cake.
1: Look,
0: and then you're cutting the cake, and now you see spoon to dish the jollof rice from inside the cake. Like,
1: be no cake.
0: This boy will be traumatized for the rest of his life. So, we get to see mascots during, school parties, our school end of the year parties, of course.
1: It depends on the school, too.
0: That was actually where I actually was introduced to mascots. School end of the year party. Before, my friends' parties and all of that. But anyways, guys, that is that on that. Today is National Mascot Day, because these mascots, they are always so fun at events. And, most children always love to play with the mascots so very much.
1: Okay, also today happens to be Eat Your Vegetables Day. You know, yesterday was National... is a

0: vegetables day. But today, yeah, they're saying you must eat the vegetables. You're not just celebrating vegetables, mm, but you must eat them. And again, I also made mention that it is also very important, especially for your health.
1: Yeah.
0: You know, we just have to make sure that we eat some good vegetables. Yeah.
1: Also, the last but not the least before we head out is, today is Nursing Assistance Day.
0: Mm,
1: so this day recognizes the indispensable contribution of certified nursing assistants every June 17th.
0: Mm.
1: So these dedicated professionals are the backbone of patient care, assisting with daily needs, ensuring comfort. So take your time to acknowledge their compassion, their hard work,
0: yeah,
1: their support for the healthcare initiative, and share your gratitude for their vital roles. Because trust me, this without these persons in the hospital,
0: my dear,
1: a whole lot of persons, I feel like they'll even be passing away before their appointed time. Yeah, I look at it that way, because the doctors come in, they do their job and they leave.
0: Yeah, they do their job. It's the nurses that, yeah, you know, follow up.
1: Person that actually make sure that they care for you.
0: Very
1: they know
0: true.
1: When to change you, to clean you up, and
0: very
1: all of that
0: true.
1: For those that are bedridden. So that is that. They should be celebrated. Today is that day where you get to recognize them. And if you have anybody that is a nursing assistant, today,
0: please,
1: of course, you can just, you know, give them a shout out, call them, send them a very thoughtful message, because it is not every day they get to be celebrated.
0: At all.
1: Yeah, it is not every day they get to be celebrated. Anyways, on that note, and with that being said, let's get back to the music. I love music so very much, and this is what the show is about. Very good music right here on the show. Let's check out Canada Breeze by Omalay of the Clarity of Mind album. We'll be back shortly. I can Michelle. Let's roll.

0: Yeah, CK featuring Kid Carter came right through with African Girls live here on The Rush. I will show your favorite drive time show right here in the city of Calabar. Very amazing track.
1: Mm-hmm, I agree.
0: What do you think about it?
1: I feel like yesterday,
0: I was listening. That I feel like CK is in my top five when it comes to, like, you know, when it comes to beats, like, I know he doesn't produce his beats, right?
1: Yeah.
0: But then when it comes to having, like, those really amazing beats for music, like, I feel like CK is in my top five because this... For the past couple months, like, he's just been dropping bangers back to back, and we are always here for it right there. Anyways, you guys, hope you're having a blast. Hope you're hanging out with us and having a great time right here on the radio. It is still Ike, Arim, and Michelle live here on The Rush Hour Show, and we're heading right over to our first segment on the show, and this segment is our Gengeng segment right here. And yeah, this segment is a segment where we get to bring you all the trending stories, what's happening across Nigeria, you know, entertainment and all of that. So you know that you're in for an amazing ride, like I love to always say right here on the show. But anyways, let's get right into it. Yesterday, I saw a very interesting story. Okay. And this one is about the Grammys. Yeah, the Recording Academy.
1: Okay.
0: The Grammys, actually, they've come out and they've actually added, you know, 5 new categories to expand their awards for ahead of the next year's ceremony. And we know that it is always, like, early.
1: Yeah.
0: You know, between February. It's always in February.
1: Yeah.
0: Grammys is always in February. Yeah. So they've added 5 new categories ahead of next year's, you know, awards.
1: Nice.
0: And these categories are... Best Traditional Pop Vocal Performance.
1: Okay.
0: Best Traditional Pop Vocal Performance.
1: I'm trying to see if my category will be there, so that's, you know, you never can tell.
0: Also, another category is Best Latin Song.
1: Okay.
0: Yeah, I feel like the Latin audience, they need this category too.
1: Yeah, I agree.
0: And also Best Asian Pop Music Performance. You know, the whole K-pop we've been hearing now, they actually do not have a category, you know, at the Grammys. So yeah. I love it that they have this new category, and you know, I feel like the rest of the world, or almost the whole world, is now gravitating towards K-pop and Afrobeats now.
1: Yeah.
0: Yeah, those are the two hot cakes right now on the market.
1: Mm-hmm.
0: But I love it for them that they have their own category right now, you know, at the Grammy Awards, Best Asian Pop Music Performance. Also, another... one of the 5 categories, and this one is Best R&B Collaboration or Duo and Group Performance.
1: Mm, yeah. Okay.
0: So before, it was always the R&B category was always a single category.
1: Yeah.
0: So now, if we have 2 R&B artists collaborate, of course, they can be, you know, nominated in this category.
1: Awesome.
0: And then the last but not the least is the Best Traditional Folk Album. So you know, the
1: very nice.
0: I don't know whether they would actually agree to you know, those folk songs that they used to sing Tales Under the Moonlight.
1: You get
0: what I'm saying? But anyways, that is that with the Grammy Awards, with their 5 new categories right there. I'm here for it. I love it for the Asians.
1: Yeah.
0: I love it for the Latinas. That,
1: and also the folklorists too.
0: Of course, that we have these new categories. And I love it. I also like it that the Grammys are always so innovative with their categories.
1: I mean,
0: we never actually saw the Afrobeat and the African music category
1: coming,
0: but I feel like there should be a revamp of that category.
1: Why?
0: And let us know what it means.
1: Why?
0: Are you doing Best Afrobeat or are you doing Best African music? Let us understand the category.
1: Okay, I see.
0: Because, you know, this whole thing of Tyler.
1: I see where we are headed. Because
0: this whole thing of Tyler always being...
1: the winner.
0: Being nominated in Best Afrobeat and always winning the category doesn't always do Afrobeat. She doesn't do Afrobeat. But she's an amazing artist. I wouldn't take out her craft.
1: No.
0: She's a good artist. You get, so the problem isn't even from Tyler. It is from the show organizers.
1: Exactly.
0: The people that organize these shows, they are the ones that are to blame. But anyways, that is right. That with the Grammys and the new category.
1: All right. Now, since we are doing Grammys, this particular one, though it's not like, you know, we're still focused on the Grammys. This one coming from the Grammy Award or Grammy winning Nigerian singer terms.
0: Okay. Yeah,
1: okay.
0: Yeah, yeah.
1: She will be, you know, singing, or officially she has been confirmed to perform at the Obama Presidential Center Grand Opening Ceremony in Chicago. And this is going to take place tomorrow, June 18,
0: 2026. So, that's nice. And, you know, it is something we always love to say right here on the show, that we love it for Afrobeat so much that we are dominating world stage.
1: Say that again,
0: international charts. Like, we are always in the conversation. Yeah. We are also in the conversation. And I love it for us. I love it for Africa. I love it for Nigeria. That artists, you know, are out there, you know, rubbing shoulders with the creme de la creme of the world. And it's so
1: beautiful.
0: No matter
1: how bad they see Nigeria is, we still have something good.
0: Of course. Mm-hmm. Of course. Mm-hmm. It is always a proud Nigerian moment when I see and hear things like this.
1: Right.
0: I can't wait. And I will stream.
1: Yeah, so tomorrow.
0: I will go onto YouTube and actually stream the live stream. All right. Yes, also, bringing it back home.
1: Okay.
0: Yeah, let's come back home. Because we decided to, you know, we took a quick flight over there. And now we're like, yeah, let's get it. Let's bring it back home. So, Bob Risky has actually come out to actually slam Big Brother. The riskiest.
1: The riskiest.
0: Bob Risky has come out to slam Big Brother Naija's Angel concerning her comment over Lumini and Baba Ijesha, maternity video that actually was released, I think, yesterday or a couple days ago.
1: Yesterday.
0: And then, she... she is now saying that Angel doesn't have no right to judge Lumini right there. So in his words,
1: stick to the E, please.
0: Okay, in their words, they said that some of you, and I feel like I cannot just help but agree, but let me just read what they said. Some of you, your boyfriend are kidnappers. Some of you, your boyfriends are armed robbers. Some of you, your boyfriends are bandits. Some of you, your boyfriends are Yahoo boys. They actually said that there is no point, Angel, no point for Angel to be judgmental towards Baba Ijesha and CEO Lumini, because everybody have
1: flaws.
0: people that actually have question marks in their spaces. But that is also true, because just like I said, I would agree with them on this one.
1: He's a collabor something.
0: Yeah, I agree with them on this one, because a whole lot of persons are quick to throw stones and hide their hands.
1: Very true.
0: They know how to do that so much, but they know what is in their
1: houses. Their own corner.
0: You know that you have a nini in your house, but when anything, when the conversation comes up about armed robbers or stuff, you're the first person to throw stones. But meanwhile, your immediate younger brother is an anini. Once he enters, a place where they use the charge phone, people will start holding their phones, because they know that he will be living there with something.
1: Sometimes he might even be holding the case and you don't even know the phone has left the case.
0: Okay. So I feel like society nowadays, we should be more lenient.
1: Yeah,
0: we should be more lenient. We are not saying don't talk about, you know, when you see things that are wrong, do not talk about it, but always pause, you know, pause and
1: reflect.
0: Don't come at it from a malicious place.
1: Point of view,
0: get, because that is where there will be a problem. If you're putting it out there that airing your own opinion that this thing is not great, this thing is not good. And maybe you can actually make reference.
1: Yeah.
0: That is the case of actually removing, whatever
1: in
0: your eye
1: before removing
0: before going to meet your neighbor to say, see your own. It cannot be that you've left yours unattended to, and then you want to go and give somebody tutorials on how they should go about that. But anyways, just like Bob Risky said that battle is about to happen between me and Angel, that they would drag Angel so very much. And you know, Bob Risky, when
1: when they come out, like when they come out and say they want to do something, they will see it to the end.
0: Ten toes on business end. On that one. Anyway, that is that with Bob Risky and Angel right there.
1: But okay, let's take one other story before we hit the music. Yeah. And this one, I don't know, I find it a little bit funny, or but let's just put it out there. So it's just a little story. It says, went on a date and he wasn't hungry for now, which made me the only one that ordered. So two persons went out on a date. And so when it was time to order, the guy says he wasn't hungry. And so the girl ordered. And the next thing, this man stood up and said he wanted to use the restroom. And the lady was like, see, I believe he had absconded. Because you know the recent, you know,
0: exactly.
1: Especially when you
0: I won't even blame her.
1: Okay. So she said she went ahead to pay for her stuff and told them to pack her food because she knew that she was going to leave any moment. Then he came back. By the time he came back, he saw her food packed. I was like, what's up? Is it like an extra? Or he said, no. Since you stood up here, I decided to pack my food. I believe you had, you know, gone and all of that because of everything. So,
0: and the guy got angry. The guy got angry.
1: He got angry. Like, why would she think of him that way? Well, you give every sign. That's it, come on.
0: No, it might not even be every sign. I feel like, you know, most times when we see stories on social media, it is somewhere in our head, but we might not know.
1: Yes, now.
0: But when we now start acting off based off the things that we've been seeing on social media, you don't just know that, oh, like, this is just exactly the same thing I'm trying to avoid.
1: Exactly.
0: It might just be that, oh, I didn't hear gist for social media. Man, the wrong live woman. Woman go call wash plates.
1: So the girl was avoiding like those things. Exactly. And she paid for her. So the mom was like, okay, since you have packed, you don't want to sit there. The bill. The girl, I sorted my bill out. And I was like, how about? We were expecting me to run away. And, you know, it started causing a scene. And so she's like asking, did she do wrong?
0: She did. No, she didn't do wrong.
1: She did do wrong. She didn't do wrong. Seriously.
0: This is our UAR. This is our Nigeria. Trust me. Okay. We've seen a whole lot. We've read a whole lot on the internet to want to be careful.
1: Exactly.
0: Because we've countless times seen stories on social media where, you know, you order and order and order. And at the end of the day...
1: But this one, she didn't even go, like, she didn't go above her means, you get?
0: That is what I always say to people, too.
1: Don't ever go above your means.
0: Do not go, if you know that on a normal day, you cannot afford that stuff. Thing. You don't have any reason wanting to put that
1: thing for the whole community
0: on somebody else.
1: Exactly.
0: I always give that as an advice, because things can go south very quickly.
1: Very true.
0: It could be that, maybe out there on the date, the person's card might... declining or something,
1: or network issues,
0: or just something might arise that you might need to come in, to save the day.
1: Exactly.
0: So you do not want to go and accumulate a bill of over 100k when you know that on a normal day,
1: not only 2k in your pocket.
0: They'll hold two of you hostage.
1: Exactly.
0: That until they So it doesn't make sense.
1: Waiting hostage, you'll be washing and cleaning the toilet.
0: I'll be washing and cleaning. But anyhow, but always make sure that when you're going out, it is simple courtesy. It is training. Train yourself to that extent. Yeah. No matter how you feel that this man or this woman is loaded. Do not do that.
1: Don't do it.
0: Do not do it. Things that on a normal day you cannot afford for yourself, don't put it on another person, no matter how blank the check is.
1: Yes, so.
0: You understand? No matter how they say, order, no problem, order. Things can go south at any moment. So you don't want any issue that will actually cause a scene for you or an embarrassing moment for you. If it is something that you know that, I'll be going home in the next couple of days. If you're fine with water, take water. If you're fine with fruit juice, take fruit juice. If you're fine with yogurt, take yogurt. When you know that if the adventure
1: you don't want to pay.
0: Network has issues, you can easily pay 2.5. or 3K for that thing. And live with your dignity intact.
1: Deadly.
0: Don't be greedy.
1: At all.
0: Do not be greedy.
1: And always go out with your money.
0: Always go out with your money. We cannot even emphasize this one. Always go out with your money. Anyways, with that being said, let's get back to the music. Dance for Jesus by Fido, Zlatan, and Odumodu Black coming right through. It is still the Rush Hour show. Let's roll. Usha, Usha, Usha, Usha, Usha, Usha, Usha, Usha, Usha, Usha, Usha, Usha, Usha, Usha, Usha, Usha, Usha, Usha, Usha, Usha, Usha, Usha, Usha, Usha, Usha, Usha, Usha, Usha, Usha, Usha, Usha, Usha, Usha, Usha, Usha, Usha, Usha, Usha, Usha, Usha, Usha, Usha, Usha, Usha, Usha, Usha, Usha, Usha, Usha, Usha, Usha, Usha, Usha, Usha, Usha, Usha, Usha, Usha, Usha, Usha, Usha, Usha, Usha, Usha, Usha, Usha, 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

0: And that was Dance for Jesus by Fido Odumoduback as Zlatan.
1: Very amazing track.
0: I agree with you.
1: I love that track. And I keep saying that I didn't know that this trio
0: would actually come and make up something. I mean, good.
1: They can bring us, like, make us dance for Jesus, actually.
0: Exactly. Just like the song says, we never thought we could dance.
1: And it was Odumodu's verse for me where he said, hello, thank God my money show. Like, I mean, you know, just like I promised, us this week that it's gonna be money. Like, we're gonna be talking money on the show, and I'm staying right through that. And we're talking money, and Odumodu ended the song with money. And we're about to pick up the question of the day with money. I mean, what better way? Clap for me now.
0: Let me sign you up.
1: Three lines.
0: Let me sign you up.
1: Three lines.
0: You said no.
1: Three lines. Anyways, guys, welcome back. It is still the Rush Hour Show right here on 103.5 FM, Unical Radio International, with yours truly, IK Erim and Michelle, live here on the show. We get to hit the roads with you, playing your favorite bangers back to back. And of course, you know, talking about all the trending conversation happening all over the place. Anyways, right about now, we're heading over to the next segment on the show. And this segment is our lifestyle conversation of the day segment. So now, picture this. Now, imagine this. You're waking up.
0: Mm-hmm.
1: You know, you just decided to have one, you know, afternoon nap.
0: Afternoon.
1: And then you're waking up.
0: Okay.
1: And then you're seeing, you know, one surprise money in your account. Now, I'll tell you the price. I'll tell you the amount later, right? You know, this amount just landed in your account.
0: But there's only one catch. Very heavy.
1: There's only one catch to this amount of money. You must spend every naira within the next 5 hours. You cannot buy a house. You cannot buy a car. And whatever you buy must be legal. What are you spending the money on? Now, I'm about to open
0: the phone lines.
1: No, not open the phone lines. Tell you the amount it is. Now, imagine you have 50 million naira and only 5 hours to spend it. What are you doing with the money? Imagine you have 50 million naira and only have 5 hours to spend 50 million naira. What would you do with the money? Remember, you cannot buy a house, you cannot buy a car. So whatever else you're going to do with the money must be completely legal.
0: Okay.
1: Hang out with us on the show, 0809-4444-058. I'll take the number again, 0809-4444-058. Be a part of the conversation right here on the radio. You can send an SMS, you can send a WhatsApp message, a WhatsApp voice note, or you can call live on the show. Of course, we are here to take your calls and every means you prefer to talk to us right here on the show. You have 50 million naira and only 5 hours to spend it. What are you doing? What are you doing with the money? Anyways, let's get back to the music. And when we're back from the music, of course, we'll be taking your calls, we'll be taking your SMSs right here on the show. But Ice Prince and Niniola coming right through with High Class. Let's check it out.

0: Yeah, High Class by Ice Prince featuring Nino La of Ice Prince's latest project, Testimony of Grace, live here on The Rush Hour Show. Of course, our lifestyle conversation is open. If you had 50 million naira, 50 million naira hit your account and you're expected to spend the 50 million naira within 5 hours. Now, the catch here is, you must not buy a car, you must not buy a house, and every other thing you must use this money or you must spend this money on must be completely legal. What are you using the money to do? 0809-444-4058.
1: Yes, our phone lines are open, so join the conversation. What will you use your 50 million naira to do? Imagine, Ike said you're just waking up to a very huge alert. What is that thing? What is that money going to do for you? You're not buying a house. You're not buying a car. But you have to do something legit with that money. What would it be for you? Well, I don't want to say for me because the question is for you. So what is it going to be?
0: I see what you did.
1: Join the conversation, guys. The phone line has been open. If you want to chat us up on WhatsApp, please do well to do so. Or you want to send us an SMS, please do well to do so. 08094-444058. I'll take it again. 08094-444058.
0: Be a part of the conversation right here on the radio. Let's hang out together. And let us get into it, because 50 million, yes, it was $10 million yesterday. And today it's bigger than 50 million. But people were saying they'll go into that room with, you know, with phone, with Bible, and you know whatnot. Today, let us hear what your business, let me see the business mindset in you. What are you gonna use the 50?
1: Let's just see, you know, that thing that has top priority in your life, that thing you've always wanted to do, but you've not had the opportunity to do it because the funds is not there. But right now, just imagine you having 50 million naira.
0: And you have 5 hours.
1: 5 hours to
0: 5 hours to spend it. No, so imagine you're seeing the money.
1: You don't need that 5 hours to spend 50 million naira. The finger is gone. Yes, in this today's economy, snap of a finger, that money is gone.
0: Okay, you know, imagine seeing the money around 7 a.m. That means you have before 12 p.m.
1: You said it's afternoon, so let's just start counting.
0: No, anytime, like as long
1: let's
0: as it
1: counting,
0: is.
1: Let's start counting, say, from 12 p.m., which is the afternoon, 12 p.m., midnight. Now, you have from 1, 2, 3, 4 to spend that money.
0: But imagine the money comes in at night.
1: If it comes in at night.
0: And you have to spend it. Anyways, let's talk about it. 0809444058. You have 50 million naira and only 5 hours to spend it. But you cannot buy a house, you cannot buy a car, and whatever you must spend this money on must be completely legal. Talk to us right here on the show, 0809444058. Let's quickly head back to the music. You know, it's always Little Talk, great music right here on the show. Let's check out Colorado by Johnny Drill, Iris Star, and Young John live here on The Rush Hour Show. We'll be back shortly.

0: shadowed by Johnny Drill and Young Jern, and then also Iris Starr. You know, they came live on the Rush Hour show. And if you just joined us, well, our lifestyle conversation is still on. And the question for today is, you have 15 million naira, but you have 5 hours to spend that money. You're not going to get a car, you're not going to get a house, but you have to spend on something legit. Not illegal, something legal.
1: Yeah.
0: What would you be spending your money on? Our phone lines have been open so that you can be a part of this conversation.
1: 0094444058. I'll take the number again, 0094444058. Be a part of the conversation right here on the radio. So I have a WhatsApp message here. This person says, hi, Ike and Michelle, Belle from Calabar. Well, since I can't buy a house or car, I'll certainly buy a private jet or ship and maybe invest in company stocks. Anyway, smart move, smart move. BB, shout out to you, Belle from Calabar. I mean, investor. Investor mood. Anyway, that was I feel like we were having this conversation in the studio before we came on air.
0: Yes, sir.
1: And then one of our colleagues actually said the exact same thing, that I'm going to buy a private jet or a ship or
0: and
1: something.
0: And one even said, see, if I can't spend this money, I'll wire it to my mama. You know, come on. Priority. You know,
1: priority, they cry.
0: Focus on priority. What is that thing you're going to do? And I know some person will be like, I'm stuck in my wardrobe, I'm shopping, I'm doing. Shopping is not bad, baby. But what is that thing you would love to do with 50 million naira? You just have 5 hours. You're not going to buy a house. You're not going to buy a car. But you're going to spend on something legit. What is it going to be for you? Well, somebody has said here, it's just investor move only. That's what I'm going
1: to say. So what would it be for you, Michelle?
0: Well, IK, somebody has already said my mind, but I'll just add to
1: private jet and plane.
0: No, private jet, no plane, because those things I will have to be paying for it on a daily for parking space.
1: Okay.
0: So that's taking money away.
1: I love that you know that.
0: I don't do that. You see the car parts too. Cars are necessities. You know, I'm not saying it's not important, but things like that drag money away from you. We're talking of where money can grow. So yes, investment vibes only. And secondly,
1: what type of investment?
0: Bro, we buy stocks. And when I'm talking stocks, I'm talking foreign stocks, baby. I'm not talking Nigerian stocks.
1: Hey, our international baby.
0: We're going foreign stocks.
1: Our international baby.
0: We're done with that. If change remain, we'll just find one land for maybe somewhere around Atlanta. I say, hey, bro, can I be a landlord in this place? And he says, okay, it's achievable. I was like, yeah, I think that's just that for me.
1: Anyway,
0: let the change remain. No,
1: you don't go and buy.
0: I'm not buying. No, I just say, hey, mama, what's up? I just want to dash you some money. Don't worry, I saved the other one for our future.
1: Oh, yeah, that's 0094444058. Be a part of the conversation right here on the radio. Well, for me, I feel like we had this conversation off air before we came on air to talk about it. And you already know my answer. Just like I said.
0: I don't know your answer. Don't try it.
1: Just like I said, and I'm still saying what I am saying. Since I cannot buy a house or a car, I'm not going to go look for like a very comfortable apartment.
0: Right.
1: Pay rent in advance. Like, let's say 10 years rent.
0: Bro!
1: Like, 10 years rent.
0: But if you still
1: furnish it so well, like, I'm comfortable. So I know that in the next 10 years, I am not. So that's more like leasing the house for 10 years. So I know that I am not stressing over
0: rent.
1: Over that. You get what I mean?
0: Yeah.
1: So I'm paying for that upfront, 10 years, furnishing the house, and I make sure that I do all of that.
0: Yeah.
1: Stuck in the house with food and all
0: food
1: of that.
0: Finish now.
1: You know, no, I know, but at least I know that for a while I won't be thinking about, you know.
0: You've been living the vida.
1: La vida loca. You know what I'm saying. And then when I'm done with that, I know that I can go about my hustle, and then the money from the hustle is actually for, you know, for. You know, you can just comfortably save.
0: Yeah.
1: You can comfortably save and then do other stuff
0: then
1: for yourself.
0: Then from there you can buy the car you want to buy.
1: Of course. You know it.
0: I know it.
1: You know it.
0: I know it.
1: Anyways, guys, 0094444058. We have a couple more minutes until it's time to say goodbye right here on today's edition on the show. So you can catch us before we go. 0804444058. You have 50 million naira, but then you have only 5 hours to spend this money. Mm-hmm. And you can't buy a house, you can't buy a car. And every other thing you chose to spend this money on must be completely legal. What are you spending the money on? You can chat with us before we go. 0094444058. All right, Michelle, what are your last words before we go?
0: Well, I'll say catch us up again tomorrow, you know, for another banger. Because I can already say that this week we're talking money. And nothing else but money.
1: Money.
0: But just catch. Okay, we have a caller. Before we hit that,
1: this person decided to just catch us before we go.
0: Hello.
2: Hello, Unicorn Radio.
1: Yeah. Hey. What's your name and location?
2: This is Professor Lake from Calabar Municipality.
1: All right. Talk to us. Talk to us.
2: I will simply, I'm a businessman. I will simply push the money into my business, and that's all. That's the only way I can spend it.
0: Nice.
1: That's nice. Smart move. All right. Thank you so much for calling on the show. In as much as we didn't get to hear your name.
0: I just got Calabar Municipality.
1: Calabar Municipality. Big shout out to you guys. You have a representative. Anyways, guys, we actually wish we can, you know, stay back in the studio and have this chat with you guys again and again and again and get to hear your opinion. But sadly,
0: we're going
1: to
0: come back tomorrow.
1: We have to go. We're coming back tomorrow. So, you know, mark your calendar, set your alarms, because we have a whole lot of things for you tomorrow.
0: I'll try pleading with IK to take away the money, because I know the money imagination is becoming too much, right, guys?
1: At this point, we need the money imagination.
0: We need the money imagination to escape the reality.
1: We need the money imagination. And which other place can you have that?
0: Only on the Rush Hour Show.
1: So catch us tomorrow, same time, same station, for the throwback edition right here on the show. Of course, you know, it's always good vibes and inshallah, right here on the show. Good music too. And I hope you also had a great time, because we were vibing in the studio non-stop.
0: Yes.
1: It is always great vibes with us right here in the studio. But anyways, do not go anywhere, because we have loads of other amazing programs just for you. The News Flash will be coming your way by 5 p.m. And of course, while we're leaving, we're going to go out there to go make some money. You know, if we don't go and make this money, they will cut our own money. If we don't go and make this particular money, our manager will cut our own money.
0: Exactly.
1: So this one is really, really important. But have an amazing evening. And of course, enjoy your Wednesday. Catch you tomorrow right here on the show.
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0: Where's the DJ? Where's the person setting up the screen? Guests arriving and nothing has been set up. What's all this?
4: Eka, calm down. Sit
0: down. Don't tell me to sit down, Bob.
4: I said just sit.
0: Guests arriving and the MC's mic is not even working. Where's the projector? The photographer
4: Eka,
0: is not...
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0: All right, ladies and gentlemen, if you check your time right now, at 1 minute, we don't pass the hour of 6 o'clock, and I see the hope, I see the goal. Yes, so now the World Cup, maybe like this, you know, waiting just with me for this particular subscriber today. We say, as we just won't go away like this, now once the World Cup game was started, that this one, now the first time we'll go join the World Cup game for our show, and I hope so you don't ready because like this, my body, they happy me say today, we they see as Portugal, they lock us with DRO Congo. I hope you are ready because, yes, it's going to be Cristiano Ronaldo's first game in the 2026 World Cup. Are you ready? The other goats been played yesterday, another goat won't play today. And words on the street, we say Cristiano Ronaldo is on the verge of scoring 4 goals today. And I don't know if that's a true, but let's see if that is true. And not be only me there here, I did here with Okon of your on the Catalyst. Catalyst was popping.
1: Okay, good evening, Kennedy. Good evening, yeah. Country people. How are you? This wonderful evening. It's good to be here. Another episode of Sports Corner. And also, knowing fully well that Portugal have already kick-started their game against the DR Congo.
0: Yes.
1: I think it's an amazing one, you know, to witness that Portugal is playing, not just Portugal, you know, Bruno Fernandes is playing. So,
0: yes.
1: I think when you talked about goods, you're talking about Bruno Fernandes, right?
0: I was talking about CR7.
1: Okay, now your own goods with that, okay.
0: Oh,
1: you get your own goods.
0: Okay.
1: All right, so, actually, want to see what, Portugal will be doing tonight against the Congo, because yesterday we saw Argentina, you know, doing something marvelous. We saw a goat in person of Lionel Messi, you know, doing something. Now I think this World Cup now, I mean, now with the World Cup done, now with the big boys done, they start to play games. No, that opening time, in there I say, when you want to introduce, like when you want to do opening of something, you know, this is much serious. Now, when they get done, they go, you begin to see, you know, big boys on the start. So, you don't see big boys on the show, you don't see some time records on the.

0: Yes. At least let's get to see things like this. You know, it's actually a dream. You know, watching your son playing World Cup, and not just watching your son playing World Cup at an old age.
1: Yeah.
0: So it's more like something that was never going to be. It's finally happening. So good one there for the guys. I think he's already making it straight for himself.
1: Yes.
0: The World Cup is getting really interesting these days. For just one player to score 3 goals in the World Cup, Kylian Mbappe scoring 2 goals against Senegal.
1: And Haaland,
0: to think of it first in the first place, how France were able to, you know, win Senegal, I still don't understand up to now.
1: See,
0: I'm not just being honest, because I don't know whether I watched that game.
1: I watched it two times.
0: And I was like, come on, Senegal really represented Africa,
1: Africa.
0: But how they go stake enter, now waiting, I still never understand. But anyways, we will definitely analyze and we will talk about them. So guys, welcome once again to Sports Corner. Make we do this one together.
1: Yes, so make we do this one together. And yes, the Portuguese and the DR Congo line of the come out for the DR Congo line of there. For the goalkeeping side, we see Mbassi, and then for the winger, we see Wan-Bissaka and Masukaku, and for the CBA, we see Mbema, Tonasebe, Kubati, and for the midfield, we see Makuku, Matuas, and Kayembe. And for the attack there, we see Wissa and Babamunku. And for Portugal lineup there, for the goalkeeper, we see Diego Costa. And for the wing there, we see Nuno Mendes and João Cancelo. And for the CB there, we see Renato Viega and Araújo. And for the midfield there, João Neves and Betia. And then they run the show there. For the wing side, we see Bernardo Silva and Pedro Neto and Bruno Fernandes. They there for the number 10 there. And for the 9 there, no other person but Cristiano Ronaldo. 9 there for the starting lineup there. Yes, ladies and gentlemen, as we sports club Tommy Nicaragua 103.5. Make we go small break when we come back. Yes, so we go continue. And yes, we are in the fourth minute of the World Cup match between DR Congo and Portugal. And it's still 0-0. And both teams are trying to make things happen. Yes, so make we just go small break when we come back. We go continue the show. No go anywhere. No come. I'm going to catalyze.

0: Gentlemen, as you saw, Unica Radio 103.5, and as we been go that break here, yeah, so Portugal be get that early goal here, and the goal here was coming from Joao Neves, an assist from Pedro Neto in the 6th minute of the game. And as it be like this, Portugal no complain, and they don't give the early start in there, yes, sir. As Joao Neves scored that goal, and one person shot Ronaldo, you can check where now Joao Neves score. Yeah, that is to tell you, say, if you know being night, but Portugal is going to be Portugal. At night, so Catalyst, how they see the game, they go like this, and as if like this, Portugal don't get that illegal like this.
1: I'm not excited that you know this game is actually against my fellow African brothers, DR Congo. You know, man, I am well pleased. Even if it gets some kind of country, they go play with, I will talk. See, I root for Portugal, but currently, I root for DR Congo. But you know, you get the way you support him, and you know, within yourself, say this team, they know if you win this game. So, any way it be, yes. Portugal, DR Congo, it's actually it's going on right now, and it's an amazing game. Currently, and first and foremost, it's a game that we are bound to see records being broken, just like the records are being made. Records.
2: Yeah, Ronaldo have already set one as the oldest man to be filled out in the World Cup already.
1: Okay.
2: Yes.
1: So one interesting thing about this World Cup now. One interesting thing about this World Cup and specifically this Portugal squad is that if you look at some of these big teams, they get waiting, they get like they have their own what they are good at.
2: Yes.
1: Look at France, they are, I think, they are the best when it comes to attack. The likes of Desadue, Dembele, Mbappe, Olise, and Bakola. When it comes to best of defense, I give it to Netherlands. Mm-hmm. When you have the likes of Van Dijk, Van de Beek, Van Eck, Julian Simba, Atto. When it comes to best of goalkeeper, I'll give it to Belgium because they have the likes of Courtois, Lamens, and even this guy, Mike Penders. If you don't watch the game. Now, when it comes to best of midfield for this work, I give it to Portugal because they have the likes of Bruno Fernandes, Jan Neves, Vitinha, and Bernardo Silva. So, now, currently, now, you get this already, there is a toss, midfield wins you the game, right?
2: If you
1: are playing a team that has the best of midfield in the World Cup, following my own, you know, my own analysis,
2: yes.
1: Then I think, I said it yesterday, Portugal should be the team we should be watching out for in this year's World Cup.
2: Okay.
1: Because I think they are the team that definitely going to go far. If you look at another team, but for me, Portugal, I think, maybe I can actually say this is their golden generation.
2: This is their golden generation.
1: They need to make good use of it. Already they are making good use of it. They've scored an early goal.
2: Yes.
1: And I think this is actually going to be
2: their first goal in the 2020 World Cup.
1: Early goal. And it's impressive. You look at the game. They are already dominating. Imagine starting from the first half to dominate. Then what if we don't come score like 3? Then that means the domination now will be water. So they are playing an impressive game, and I expect that DR Congo are not going to come any halfway in terms of equalizing.
2: Yes.
1: In as much as they are going to try, because themselves now team where they be and the 11, so they will fly on the goals. Then I feel I read the game they go, so we can see Portugal are doing more of the dominance.
2: Portugal are doing more of the dominance in the game, and it's 12 minutes, and already we have a yellow card from Bernardo Silva, don't yellow card there for the match there in the 12 minutes there, and Portugal are still leading 1-0 in the game. Yes, Portugal versus DR Congo, and you can see as Portugal get that early goal from Joao Neves, and I see from Pedro Neto, and that was a sliding tackle there from Bernardo Silva. On one of the Jericho, that was a sliding tackle on I think on one Bissaka serve. So, ladies and gentlemen, as you saw, in the already 1-0-3-5. So, yesterday we've been see as Portugal they start the match Argentina versus Algeria, and we will see a goal coming from Lionel Messi, the other goats, scoring 3 goals yesterday in the game. But it was a surprising game there. I saw Catalyst, Messi starting the World Cup in 2026 and scoring 3 goals. How you did?
1: When you are good, you are good. When you are good, you are good. You don't need a dictionary to check the meaning of good. So Lionel Messi, you know, for some persons, he is a, you know, the greatest of all time for them. To some persons, you know, Ronaldo is the greatest of all times, otherwise known as good. To some persons, you know, they get their own different groups.
0: So,
1: yesterday, Lionel Messi, you know, scoring a trick. I think though it's something that I think Ronaldo has done it before. I think
0: yes, Ronaldo, he has done that before.
1: Ronaldo has done it before, so we can actually say okay,
0: it's not new,
1: but then whenever we get to witness things like that, we need to applaud it, because it every player for them they do one, but it's not easy. So looking at these guys and also looking at their age now, when they are doing this thing now, you know, Messi doing, you know, scoring hat-trick at, you know, at such age now, it calls for you now to know that this guy, the team did the body, and maybe some other players know, the other players did, but
0: yes,
1: among all the players, he is the one that is doing this. So think it's a nice one, and to even know that they are the defending champions and they are starting, you know, the next campaign on a strong note with that trip, is it's already a message to other teams that we're on the mission to retain this World Cup.
0: And day
1: and
0: day,
1: I don't know how it would be possible, but I doubt if it will be possible. Imagine at Argentina going to win the World Cup back to back. Imagine,
0: that would be crazy.
1: Back to back, I don't want to imagine that. But with what they played yesterday against Algeria, I must say that these guys, you know, they are on a mission. It's so bad that, you know, they played against an African team yesterday, and today Portugal is playing also against an African team.
0: Yes.
1: These two African teams, just guys, are set up for them. They just, you know, set them up with these guys. But be that as it may, you must always be prepared for the game, because you can face any team, and whether the team a big team or being a small team, you must always be ready to, you know, to produce nothing but result. So the Messi had done yesterday, hoping for the next game where they are going to play again, of course, getting their next 3 points. And I tell people, the most important thing in this game is for you to make sure your first get the 3 points. Just first make sure you don't secure the first 3 points, because when you don't secure the 3 points first for the first game, now there will be no much pressure on you in the second game and even the final game. The way you don't go lose the first game or go draw, and there's much expectations on your team that you are supposed to qualify, then that pressure is definitely going to come during the second game. Just Spain. Spain now drew their first game there with Cape Verde. Now that leaves them with much of pressure in their second leg, which it is a must that they must win. And you know, in a game of football, when it's more like you know, it's a must that you must win, that is when pressure comes in. And it's not all the team that can handle pressure, right?
0: Yeah,
1: not
0: really.
1: Even Brazil also the same thing, they drew with Morocco, and knowing that the kind of group that they are now, it takes them also to another big pressure. And not all teams can manage a pressure. This is World Cup, and you know, these teams do not even want to imagine going home from the group stage.
0: Of course,
1: it will be a big disaster. They don't want to imagine. So it leads them to the much pressure. So Argentina had done their own work yesterday, and they have delivered successfully. Portugal are already on the verge, still maintaining same 1-0 already in the space of 16 minutes, and already still looking for another goal. So I think that's a good start.
0: Yeah, so that's a good start there. Yesterday, as I see Argentina, they play game. We get one boy, we come on, like, they cry. You say, instead of making just lay down in head. Making just sleep, wake up by 2 o'clock, watch that game. Only for them to wake up by 6 o'clock. I think on check waiting this up. Messi does quite a trick. So if you miss the action last night, sorry for you. But yes, it happened though. This World Cup, you get as it be. It'd be like say white men were asleep. We saw some people scoring goals. And yes, you 16 minutes in the game, Portugal versus the other Congo. And as it be like this, everybody just they play. And now Portugal now they do the more of the attacking there. And they like say the other Congo self, you get as it do for them. But I will just say they will find a way to do one or two there. But yes, now six or so in the carriage 103.5. And yes. As if you like this, we will give you all the updates where they happen for the World Cup. And yes, yesterday we will see as another match there will be happening. It will be really, really shock everybody. That was the game between Senegal and France. You know, in my own opinion, with the way France played that game for first half, I mean Senegal played that game for first half, you got to say that game, they were the one leading the game. They touch ball well for that game. And the way they play and everything, me thinking that these guys are going to do something. And only for them to come to the second half, and I don't know what happened.
2: Senegal defense was looking very, very coordinated in the first half. Like, if you check their defense.
1: See, if you watch, I watched the first half of France versus Senegal.
2: Yes.
1: And I was like, come on, this guy should be scoring. In fact, first 20 minutes, they created, I think, about two chances.
2: Yes.
1: They were very dangerous in attack. The midfield was so coordinated.
2: Senegal, right?
1: Senegal.
2: Yes.
1: Their defense was so coordinated. You look, these guys, they play ball with lots of confidence. And you look at these guys, it was not as if they were playing with, one of the best teams out there. Mm. They play so well. The attack, they were exploring options. They were not scared of, making move into
2: the opponent's box.
1: You look these guys and you look, okay, true. These guys, now they be the real champions. Even though, some persons were still of the argument whether now them still be the champions.
2: I don't know.
1: We'll leave that conversation for another day.
2: Of course. Yes,
1: it was a beautiful game.
2: Yes.
1: I think something happened that I left the game coming back. I can't see 2-1. I wonder how I think happen. Because if you tell me Senegal scored 2 and France scored 1, I can understand. But Senegal scoring just 1 and France scoring 2, and even to an extent that France were even being denied a penalty in the game. And I was just like, wow, this is actually the game of football.
2: Yeah.
1: Just like they say, people that goes to church say it is not of he that run it, or it's not of he that run it.
2: Pastor.
1: Not of he that run it or he that will it.
2: Yes.
1: It's of God that showeth mercy.
2: Amen. Amen.
1: So in the game of football now, it's not by how much performance you display. It's not by the ball position,
2: of course,
1: but, is by the chances that come. A man even use chance because sometimes you cannot even make use of the chances.
2: Yeah.
1: It's by the luck that comes with the chances.
2: Yeah.
1: So that is what France had yesterday. Funny enough that Mbappe was on the score sheet yesterday. And just so we know that, I think he has, he's just in need of, four goals to be the highest
2: top scorer,
1: I think, in the France score.
2: He has already caught
1: it. Oh, yeah, he's already caught
2: with Giroud.
1: Oh, wow. So he gets that. So I think these guys are on the verge of making record, and it's really interesting. But then, come on, Senegal will definitely advance through the group stage with the performance they displayed yesterday. These guys will advance through the they will advance past the group stage.
2: So this is just a you think that yesterday was just a minor setback?
1: No. They played the people they played yesterday was not
2: it was better
1: they
2: than them.
1: France. They played France. So in this situation, you expect that these teams are going to at some point. See whether you like it or yes, he get this over the toss, say waiting elder go see us. You don't look. Even if you jump or you climb on top a chair, go see him. So in football, most of the times you might not get, you might not perform very well, but you might use experience, to win games. Mm-hmm. So that I think that is what France used yesterday because you look at their squad. Like I said earlier, it's kind of well coordinated. It's well coordinated. They have the guys out there. They have the experiences. They have played major trophies and they have won. So I think they used that over Senegal. Not saying that Senegal also played, I think, a final and also won. So impressive all round.
2: Yeah, impressive all round. And yes, ladies and gentlemen, as you saw, Tony carried the 103.5. Moku go this small break again. When we come back, Nasio, the match where they go on Portugal versus DR Congo, 21 minutes into the game, and Portugal is still leading 1-0. No game where will you come.

0: All right, welcome back from that break. Now, this is not in the car radio 103.5. And yes, so the match between Portugal and the DR Congo, 30 minutes in the game, and still 1-0 in favor of Portugal. So, Catalyst, what is your observation for this game? Be like, say, as Portugal scored a goal, you come in and say they can't relax.
1: It's actually not about relaxation. You say Ghana knows they know they play small children. They are playing a team, you know, that fought hard to be in this World Cup. These guys, you know, took the place of Super Eagles. Super Eagles were supposed to be there, but they took the place. So they went through a lot of tests, you know, to be here.
0: Yes.
1: So you don't expect that they will just come here now. They will come, they pack goals, they put them like say they be Tunisia or which team again been college
0: Senegal
1: or like say no Senegal no college now Senegal played
0: they be Tunisia and Tunisia college and Kakuro where Germany play 7-1
1: So you don't expect them to come and play that very well. So the Congo goes on their own ends also. They are trying to make some statements in this very game, you know, trying to push. Even though you look at the game, you realize that, you know, they do, like, in terms of their front line, they do not have their decision is very poor.
0: Yeah,
1: they are only depending on, you know, crossing and possibly, like I was saying, that I think their whole dependence now is on Uisa, because we know that Uisa, of course, is an experienced guy when it comes to Nordin. So I think that is just what they are expecting to take advantage. But it will be very bad that, you know, they allow Portugal to know that is what they are looking forward to, or that is what they are depending on. Because once Portugal are able to understand that, okay, it's only on Wisa that these guys are depending on, definitely their marking now will fool the guy. You know, once you cross and you don't have somebody that, you know, to go for the ball, then that means your whole crossing is just waste. So I hope that, you know, while they are still, you know, making use of crossing, they are also able to explore other options that they can use and score. You know, rely on crossing, because sometimes it will fail. They just need to explore other options to score. But then, you know for sure that Portugal is not going to give them that opportunity, because, you know, these guys are really out, and with the expectations already on them, you know, they really want to prove a point.
0: Yes, so they really want to prove a point for them. And yes, ladies and gentlemen, as you saw, in Radio 103.5, why the match is going on, DR Congo versus Portugal, and it's already 34 minutes into the game, and we already have a second yellow card. Yes, so Chancel Mbamba has tested the patience of the referee, and so he goes into the booking for a previous late challenge there. And Portugal began one free kick there, where Nuno Mendes been sent over a free kick from a long range, but the defense was at alert. And CSF 34 minutes in the game, 1-0, Portugal still leading, and we never know what in the soap, but as it be like this, come like say Congo won't try make a difference for that game. And now, just like say, you don't know who they in control of the game. Congo, they try fighting. Portugal, too, they try fighting for the game.
1: And one of the worst things that will actually ever happen to Portugal is for them to look down on the DR Congo.
0: Actually,
1: if they actually come, you know, with the mindset or the intentions of undermining these guys, and that definitely they are going to get punished. Because, you know, you just look at what happened where the goalkeeper, you know, trying with a lot of confidence, thinking that, you know, the player standing in front of him is a statue. The guy will not go for the ball. You don't do that in football. This is professional. And this is World Cup. Those guys are really out there to prove a point. If they cannot prove a point for the team, they are out there to prove a point for their own self. So if a DR Congo player now scores a goal here, it will be the first DR Congo player to score a goal in World Cup, you know, after how many years. These guys are just qualified for World Cup after how many years. So if you cannot make the record for your country, you make it for yourself.
0: Yes.
1: And I think the worst thing you can ever do is to undermine your enemy or to your opponent, look down, because you give an advantage to your opponent the moment you look down on him or the moment you undermine him. I don't want to see that happening. I've actually seen most of that happening with France, you know, always looking down on, you know, their opponents, and it caused them the Euros, it caused them the World Cup. So Portugal, with the much expectations, I always lay emphasis on much expectation, because I have been on the streets, I've heard a lot of what people are saying about Portugal, that this guy, if anybody know when, at least Portugal supposed to win, because, you know, you look at them, they are well structured team, and, you know, they look like a team that is very well determined to win this game. So they shouldn't undermine. They should make sure they go all out for the game. But I know it's not going to be an easy, very easy one, but they just need to keep trying. So we are here, and of course, we watch to see how the game ends. 36 minutes already of play, 1-0, and I just hope that it's looking likely that, you know, the game might end in 1-0 in the first half, because I love what the DR Congo are doing. They are not relenting. They are also making sure that they, you know, just the way Portugal are chasing them, them also, they are chasing them. So at the end of the day, the best man wins.
0: Yeah, so at the end of the game, the best man wins. And then in the match start there, Portugal already have one goal attempt, and DR Congo already have three goal attempts and shot on target well off already. How surprising is that? Three goals attempt for DR Congo already.
1: The only the advantage now that Portugal have over DR Congo is that they have already been able to score one goal. I tell you that if I thought they have not scored already, DR Congo will be on an advantage, because the pressure will not really be there on them, because it will be on a level ground. But now that they know they are already ahead of, they might feel relaxed, but DR Congo are challenged. Those guys are, you know, making some, you know, some notable runs and some notable decisions there that will likely, if not, you know, win them the game, might likely get them a goal. Like I said earlier, Portugal one goal is not a win. I'm not like saying that, you know, they should win, because at the end of the day, I know, just like I will say, I am for all the team, and I'm also not for all the team. So the best man wins on the pitch.
0: Yes, so the best man wins on the pitch, and Portugal almost got a chance to double their lead, but yes, so attackers, we know they're on alert, and yes, they are still moving, and yes, no, Mendes is about to take the cross there, and they are rotating along around the team boards there, and Bill, I say, they try make us until there, but we don't know if they go free green and cross the board there, and yeah, Joao Neves with the ball, Bruno Fernandes, and they are still working on that. Yes. And with the look of things, it'd be like, say, DR Congo, that's someone, and I know they go anywhere, we want here. And with a long shot, and that was blocked by the DR Congo defender there. And DR Congo already progressing, we saw on the ball, yeah, and yeah. With the look of things, it'd be like, say, DR Congo said they no come play. And I love the fact that they do me, I do you, nobody they stop, nobody they agree for each other. Yes, that's the source of authority, carried 103.5. And as what's going to be this, and now the game between Portugal and DR Congo, now they happen for there. And as you 1-0, now be the game there for the 38 minutes there. And DR Congo is still looking for a way to check if they can get an equalizer before we go into the second half. And Portugal is looking for a way to check if they can double their lead. 0-0-9-4-4-4-4-0-5-8. Yes, now the phone line to call and join the conversation and also join the match here as it will happen for here. Yes, so if you don't go get a frequency like that, you can also join us on our online radio at Unical EMNet. Make you join the here everything where they happen for this World Cup right now. And yes, Portugal is still looking for a way to check if they can double their lead. And yes, already players on, they get some outstanding performance there. We're already having Joao Neves with 8.0 rating in the game already, and Renato Vieira 7.0, and Vetiha with 7.5, and Pedro Neto with 7.0 in the game. Yes, that is to say the Nadembi player wrote on the show some outstanding performance already. And yes, like you said, two yellow card in the game already. Bernardo Silva with one and Mbemba with one already. And yes, so then they share on here, like saying an MTN card, they give themselves so that game like that. And yes, now Swiss was going to indicate to do 103.5. 40 minutes into the game, Congo is still finding a way to get an equalizer in the game, and Portugal looking for a double in the game. And I don't know the what will happen there. And we also have in attendance there the former Portugal international player, and also a legend, and a Portuguese legend, and a Real Madrid legend, in the person of Pepe, who is in the stand this time around. Yes, I think this is the first World Cup he is watching as a football fan, not as a player this time around. Yes, and these rumors are going on that he is about to become an assistant coach for Jose Mourinho. Yes, Nasir Sosno in the career 103.5, and the game still going 40 minutes into the game, and yes, so they see they find a way to check if they go fit, and Portugal is leading the attack and was disabled by the defender, and yes, that one there has been flagged as a foul.

0: Yes, welcome back from that break. Now, Swiss Austin Autonomical Radio 103.5. And yeah, as it be like this, we are coming to the end of the first half for the game. Four extra minutes in the game, and Portugal is still leading 1-0 and 45 minutes in the game. And I know you even can't understand what thing gonna happen for the game, but I'm surprised that match we start with that kind of high momentum of the first goal, but we just pray that something will happen in the second half. And some of the headlines here for the World of Sports here be saying Mayweather faces felony charges over $2,000 luxury watch check, and also AC Milan appoints Ruben Amorim as head coach. Yes, this one done, they confirmed and sealed. And from Victor Osimhen said, I feel bad not playing the 2026 World Cup. Victor Osimhen have publicly spoken publicly for the first time about Nigeria's failure to qualify for the 2026 World Cup, admitting the disappointment that has been difficult for both him and the Super Eagles team. The Super 2026, which features, I think, 48 teams for the first time in history, got underway last week, bringing together nations from across the globe. However, Nigeria is notably absent from the competition, despite Africa being allocated 9 automatic qualification spots on an additional playoff bid. But the Super Eagles' hope of reaching the tournament ended after they finished second in the qualification group before suffering elimination at the hands of DR Congo in the continental playoff. The result condemned Nigeria to a second consecutive World Cup ascent. And he said, it's bad not just for me but for the rest of the players. Osimhen stated, we have missed twice in a row. Sometimes life happens, so we just have to keep moving. Yes, we just have to keep moving. And the other headline there for the world of transfer area, we say a lot of news here don't they happen for the transfer news like this here, and we they have some of them have been regarded as rumor for the meantime, but we never confirm say if not true be that. Yes, as it be like this, PSG 28-year-old midfielder Wayne Nnenna Senemalulu is set to snub interest from Bayern Munich and links to Chelsea, and is ready to commit in a new contract with PSG. And also another news. Oh, wonderful! Ole Gunnar Solskjaer is among the leading candidates to become a manager of Ipswich Town.
1: Ipswich Town.
0: Yes.
1: That's a big downgrade.
0: Mm.
1: A very big downgrade, which I don't expect him to accept the role. But if he happens to accept it, then that means that he's too eager to return back to the game.
0: Oh.
1: So this is someone that
0: showing the sign of desperation.
1: Yeah, desperation. This is someone that has managed Manchester United, the first team. This is someone that has managed Manchester United, managed Besiktas, and now you are coming back to manage Ipswich Town. to me, that is a downgrade. I think you should be going out in as much as, you know, you need to go back to the game, because going to Ipswich Town, is Ipswich really ready to splash the money and buy new players, or is it just going to be another trial and error? Because, you know, the level you go with a club actually increases your profile. Mm. Now, if you go with Ipswich Town and Ipswich Town end up going to relegation, it's not your fault, because first, they don't have the financial power to fund the kind of player that you might likely want to work with. So at the end of the day, they might go back. And if they survive, then it's still a good one, but then does it really add up to your CV? I don't really see it as a nice one, but then at the end of the day, him himself, I think he was opportune to, you know, lead Manchester United or manage Manchester United. So if he returned back, then that means he's going with the mindset that you just need to start somewhere before he can get to the top.
0: He just needs to come somewhere. And as he be like this, DR Congo don't equalize the game, and it's 1-1 in the first half. And as it is, a goal from Wissa. Catalyst, you see that way they talk,
1: just like I said, DR Congo from the game, they are dependent on Wissa. And looking at Wissa's expertise and what he has been doing in the Premier League, there's definitely a threat in that box. And you know, I think I was saying it just a minute ago, and you know, just here now, Wissa is on the score sheet. And I said that the worst thing Portugal can do is to undermine DR Congo. And already they were the advantage that they were leading DR Congo, but now that DR Congo have scored, I told you these guys need a goal, and now Wissa he has become the first, you know, DR Congo player to score in the World Cup.
0: This
1: is not good history for himself. Most importantly, like this, in value, don't increase more. So,
0: plus one,
1: whatever works for you, do really well, and that is what the El Congo have done. You can see the nodding, that is professional. So these guys, they know what they are coming for. They know what they are coming for. They know the tactics they are coming for. If it's cross and not, they are definitely going to. And the question is, do you have the players to deliver? Their answer is yes, they have experience. So I said it that it was just for Portugal to identify these guys' tactics and know how they can stop them.
0: Yeah.
1: But in a situation where you cannot stop them, and you are keeping allowing them to use that very tactic, definitely they are going to punish you, and I think they have just done that.
0: Yeah, definitely they are going to punish you, and they have just done that. And yes, and away from that, John Evans goal has made him officially become the third youngest goal scorer in Portugal World Cup history, following from the first player to do that was Cristiano Ronaldo at the age of 21. And Joao Cancelo Ramos at the age of 21, and now at the age of 21, João Neves have done the same, becoming the youngest Portuguese player to score the World Cup. Yes, the first half done finish like this, and now 1-1 here. So, and it was as if the top of the day, my man say, Diego Congo was looking for a way to equalize the game 1-1 before the end of the first half, and as it be like this, they don't equalize the game at the end of the before the first
1: now,
0: half.
1: The second half, now second half now go sweet well because that's why now they come for a point.
0: Take and play. Everybody now they come for a point. Yeah, ladies and gentlemen, Sports Plus Club Radio 103.5. And yeah, you get one information when we come, and I found this so funny because I don't even know why it was supposed to be disclosed to the public. No, didn't you say Carlo Ancelotti is expected to make changes to Brazil starting 11 for the next game against Haiti? So do you think this message was necessary to be disclosed?
1: Which message is that?
0: That Carlo Ancelotti has started to make changes in Portuguese.
1: Okay. I think sorry that I was like, come on.
0: Was it necessary to be?
1: It wasn't really necessary, but I think he's just trying to let the people know that he's very serious with the club and he wants to achieve something with the club. But then come on, at the end of the day, we want to sit on the pitch. It's not about the media of a thing. We also got report that Neymar has returned back to training and is training with the guy. See, was it necessary that even call this guy in the first place? You have Pedro, refitted guy, performed very well in the Premier. He left it and you picked a Neymar, and someone that you picked even before the World Cup started is on injury, and if he managed to play the first leg for the Brazil game against Haiti, he's there in assurance that he's not going to pick up another injury. So I don't know how he makes his decision, but at the end of the day now, I wish them well, and I just pray that Morocco don't get fired out from the group stage, because it will be a world disaster to them.
0: It will be a world disaster to them. And also, Tino Livramento out of the World Cup due to injury confirmed by the England squad, and Trevo Chalobah has been called up to replace him, and still no call from Trent Alexander-Arnold. How can we call this one a miracle? Say that's what they talk, say one man's food is another man's poison, and one man's injury is another person's call up. Now the Calvary corner will come happen for Chalobah, but so still surprised that I think Trent Alexander-Arnold see the hope, say the fickle, but that one
1: in the ask of Trent Arnold. Now you will first ask yourself why Madrid go sign Dumfries when they get Trent Arnold.
0: Actually, that was it.
1: So you get it that
0: two right back.
1: Exactly. So that's actually a thing that you actually ask yourself. So I think Trent Arnold, I don't want to say that it's because he moved to Liverpool, but I don't to Real Madrid, but I don't know what has happened to the guy, because that is one of the young promising guys that we were actually watching out for. But ever since he left for Real Madrid, I don't know what has really happened to him, but I hope he comes back.
0: And also finally here, yes. So Anthony Riga don't renew in contract for Real Madrid. He said, "Renewing my journey with Real Madrid is a proud moment, but more than anything, it is a commitment to turning things around together with my teammates. We are going through a demanding phase," he said back at Testero, "but this is exactly where I want to be. Some people may have written me off after my injuries, but that's only motivated me even more. So thank you for that. Anyone who knows me knows I love challenges." Yes, congratulations to Rudiger as in the near contract. And another surprising news, Sandro Tonali is on his way to Tottenham, becoming the second signing. And I can't ask you, when I show say deserve be no footer for this season. Once I come out now from this relegation, when I go pump me money, how did we miss out on this?
1: Thought him a beg, oh, na beg at the beg. Make him just pity us. Make that just. because I don't understand what Tottenham actually up to. You don't sign Van Eyck from Brighton, now you don't come sign Tonali, and who knows now who the player that they might be signing next. So like this, the way Tottenham just they go, you can't do like, I don't know where they carry this money from, but then I be made just try they careful. Next season go out actually. So at this very point, I can't they wonder what in Chelsea they do, which I, because I never.
2: See, we don't want to make noise. We still work on things.
1: I can't remember what in Chelsea they do. I was the best in there. I go since Chelsea they almost have won academy.
0: The team they say, Xabi Alonso have not fully resumed work as the manager. He's expected to resume work 1st of July. Now, when you go assume the office, so now that time when you assume the office, you go start to the buy players. Already, the board is backing him to buy any player of his choice. So, let's see. Money now, any player where point nine. One, I hide Kobe Mino. Make one, I hide Andragula. One, I hide all the players because once Xabi Alonso resume work, any player where point, point and key.
1: All those players we mentioned, they never won leave Champions League, go play Premier League.
0: They
1: are talking to Champions League potentials, not you know, nothing that do not do good for
0: Catalyst. After a big club is always a big club.
1: Remember, say just you know the Champions League.
0: We know the Champions League. That one, no, it doesn't change the fact that if you want to buy any big player, the player will reject the booth.
1: Because of that big name, make a Cucurella come out.
0: Chelsea showed him up. As soon as Chelsea didn't want to sell Cucurella out, they will reject the
1: booth. Because the Chelsea big, they make Zuma.
0: Let me tell you something, Catalyst. Whether we do the Champions League or not, if a player wants
1: why is Enzo Fernandez planning to leave?
0: Enzo Fernandez is leaving the club because he no one day for the club.
1: Why one day for big boys club?
0: Chelsea say they no one sell out and they know they go anywhere.
1: So why could Guardiola talk say now here one day for Chelsea, but he can't come out?
0: Real Madrid came with an offer and Chelsea accepted the offer.
1: You get the story of the talk say you go explain Tyre.
0: As we said, they do and by small clubs and big boys club. Matis Kuha and Bemo for no come Manchester United last season won and no get anywhere.
1: They can't do that in Champions League.
0: they don't play Champions League last season.
1: They knew that Manchester was going to go.
0: So they come this season and they say next season will be Champions League.
1: No, you know they show for Chelsea.
0: So Chelsea will go to it. For that better, we'll say Chelsea go Champions League.
1: Let me leave this conversation. Let me leave this conversation for another day. My point is that Chelsea is not going for Champions League.
0: Next season.
1: Chelsea is not in Champions League in the first.
0: No, you say yeah, we are not in a Champions League, but you don't say Chelsea go Champions League next season.
1: Next season never even starts.
0: Yes or no? Chelsea?
1: No.
0: More computer Mulan.
1: We will do this one after now. We will do them after
0: now. All right, ladies and gentlemen. Yes. Now here we go draw the curtain for Sports on Unicar Radio 103.5. We'll go say thank you very much for listening to us. And yes, so the second half of the World Cup, Portugal versus Zero Congo, they come very soon. Stay tuned and keep listening to Unicar Radio.
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Before the news in detail this evening, let's take you through the top and trending headlines. On the news this evening, starting from Campus News, Unical host a conservation symposium and highlights emerging career pathways for young professionals. On the state news, Cross River State Government reschedules NDA screening test to June 20th, 2026. On the national scene, the federal government rules out fuel and telecom tax despite IMF recommendations. In the labor market, Labour to engage the federal government on minimum wage review and away from Nigeria in the international scene, Iran sent loaded tankers with oil to pass US military blockade. And in sports news, Messi and Ronaldo join Okwayo in World Cup history. Details of all of this news and more coming up shortly. My name is Albert Keller.

And now the news in detail, starting from Campus News. The Vice Chancellor of the University of Calabar, Professor Ofiong, Efanga Ofiong, has highlighted the growing career opportunities in conservation, saying the sector is becoming increasingly important as global environmental challenges intensify. Speaking through the Deputy Vice Chancellor, Research Linkages and Collaborations, Anthony Energy, at a conservation symposium organized by the Nigerian Conservation Foundation in partnership with the University of Calabar and the Wilder Institute. He encouraged the students and young professionals to explore diverse career paths in conservation, noting that the field offers opportunities in research, technology, policy, and also environmental education, while playing a crucial role in addressing environmental challenges and giving sustainable development. Still on Campus News, as the Vice Chancellor, Professor Ofiong, Efanga Ofiong, will tomorrow address the media on the 28th Nugal Games in Unical 2026. The press conference is to take place at the Senate Chamber of the University of Calabar at 10 a.m. According to the Register of the University of Calabar, Dr. Mrs. Chukwuka Aicha, all staff, the coaches, full-time and part-time, and the student and the athletes are directed to be seated in the Senate Chamber by 9:30 a.m. And now moving on to Cross River State news, as the Cross River State government has announced the rescheduling of the Nigerian Defense Academy screening test for candidates from the state seeking admissions into the NDA 78 regular course. According to a statement issued by the Secretary to the State Government, Professor Anthony Owan Eno, the screening exercise, which was initially for Saturday, June 13, 2026, will now hold on Saturday, June 20, 2026, beginning at 7 a.m. The government explained that the adjustment became necessary because the earlier dates was in line with the joint admissions and matriculation mop-up examination, creating a potential rescheduling conflict for the candidates expected to participate in both exercises. Authorities noted that the change is intended to

0: competition continues to erode real incomes. The unions are pushing for what they described as a genuine living wage to replace the current framework, which they said no longer reflects Nigeria's economic realities, particularly sharp increase in food, transport, housing, and healthcare costs. The position was contained in a joint address delivered at the 114th International Labour Conference in Geneva on Monday, where the unions also rejected any proposal to tax the minimum wage or impose additional fiscal burdens on low-income earners. And now on the national scene, the federal government on Wednesday dismissed a report suggesting it had adopted or was always considering the introduction of new tax on telecommunication services and petroleum products regarding recommendations contained in the latest IMF Article 4 of the consultation report on Nigeria. The government said the report misrepresented the content of the IMF report and did not reflect its policy direction, insisting that no new taxes were being planned for either the telecoms or the petroleum sector. In a statement signed by the head of information and PPR unit, the Federal Ministry of Finance, EFE, or WACBORE, the government stressed that recommendations contained in the IMF report were not binding on Nigeria and should not be interpreted as government policy or official government policy. And now in security matters, as the Information Security Society of African Nigeria has warned the business community in corporate survival and profitability are now tied to how aggressively organizations defend their frontiers in the digital space against sophisticated cyber threats. The security advocacy group emphasized that the days of treating the defense in a digital space as a background IT issue were over, urging a massive shift towards a predictive and automated security strategies during its meeting in Lagos State, Nigeria on Tuesday. 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We'll begin a very short break. When we come back, we will take you away from Nigeria. We will then take you to the entertainment scene and lastly, sport. Do well to stay tuned. Do not move a muscle.
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And if you are just joining us this evening, you're on to the world news at 8 p.m. And now, taking you away from Nigeria's British Prime Minister and Labour Party leader Keir Starmer has issued a warning to Labour members and Greater Manchester Mayor Andy Burnham amid growing speculations about a potential leadership contest within the ruling party. Speaking as pressure mounts from critics within Labour, Starmer urged party members to remain focused on giving for the British people rather than engaging in internal leadership manoeuvring. He stressed that a long speculation over the party future leadership would be damaging to both the government and the country. The warning comes as Burnham is increasingly being viewed as a potential leader as the Labour leadership contest emerge, and some political observers say he is expected to return to the parliament through the Makerfield by election could significantly

0: And now, taking you to the amazing and, of course, very interesting world of entertainment and lifestyle, as Nigerian singer and songwriter Brymo has sparked fresh debate in the entertainment industry after urging top Afrobeat stars Wizkid, Burnaboy and Davido to move away from the pop spotlight and allow younger artists to take the center stage. Speaking during a recent TV interview, Brymo argued that the Nigerian music industry remains overly focused on the so-called Big Three narrative, which he believes limits opportunities for emerging talent to gain the recognition they deserve. He maintained that conversations about the industry's future should be centered on newer artists rather than established stars who have dominated the scene for years. According to Brymo, the next generation of musicians should now be leading the country's pop culture. The country's pop culture discussions, and he specifically pointed to Rema as an example of an artist who should be receiving greater prominence in the contemporary pop space. And lastly, in sports news, as football icons Cristiano Ronaldo and Lionel Messi are set to make history at the 2026 FIFA World Cup by becoming the first players to actively participate in six editions of the tournament, while Mexico goalkeeper Ochoa joins them as another player to be named in the sixth World Cup squad. The trio made the World Cup debut at Germany 2006 and have remained fixtures on the global stage for over the last two decades, while Messi and Ronaldo are expected to feature for Argentina and Portugal, respectively, in North America. Ochoa's inclusion in Mexico's squad makes him only the third player to reach the sixth World Cup milestone. And that is the size of our news this evening. But before we go, let's take through a quick recap of the major headlines. On the news this evening, starting from Campus News, we told you that Unical hosts a conservation symposium and highlights emerging career pathways for young professionals. And now, moving on to the state news, we reported that the Cross River State Government reschedules NDA screening test to June 20th, 2026. On the national scene, we told you that the federal government rules out fail and telecom taxes despite IMF recommendations. And in labor markets, we told you that labor to engage the federal government on minimum wage review. And lastly, in sports news, we told you that Messi and Ronaldo join Okaho in World Cup history. If you have news reports from your area hostels, department and faculties, please call our news hotline on 0809-444-4058. You can also follow us on all social media handles. On Facebook, we are Unicar Radio International. 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The future belongs to those who choose unity over the vision and service over self-interest. And always remember, Malabite, Malabresses and Crossovarians at large, we are known for reasonable action. This news was edited by Umor Samuel and the news production team. My name is Albert Kelly. Many thanks for listening. Do well to stay tuned and enjoy the rest of our broadcast coming your way. Coming up next is Hook, Line and Sinker with Tori the Talkative and The Annie. Good evening.
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0: Aria! Good evening, ladies and gentlemen, Malabites and Malabresses in the amazing city of the University of Calabar. Because, yeah, obviously, so Malabites and Malabresses, most Malabites and Malabresses are inside the school, Hall 6, Hall 4, Hall 5, Hall 9, 10. Florence will be who's still Hall 2. So, this is me greeting you. Why did I have to do the explanation? But, anyways.
1: You see, as I've kept quiet and I did not say anything, before you drag me and say,
0: Welcome.
1: you are not a UNICAL student. Quim, I've kept quiet.
0: What's that thing that they used to say after this scene? That scene. Gagala in the makeup. Anyhow, welcome, ladies and gentlemen, to another wonderful episode of the Hook, Line, and Sinker Show right here on UNICAL Radio International 103.5 FM. And I am Tori, and you can also call me Tori the Talkative, although lately I've been really calm and talking less because of one or two, but I can still bear the name. If you still want to call me, I will obviously answer, because I'll be back very soon in my full, you will see me in my full glory very soon. And I will be your host for honest conversations, deep reflections, and the beautiful chaos that comes with love, relationship, family, society, and mental health. And every night on this show, you know what we do here. We bring for people's situations. We talk about it, give our possible solutions. Give our possible solutions. And also, we talk about things that you feel really uncomfortable to talk about in public, maybe with your friends, with your peers, because surely this is a safe space for you to share your opinion on anything, relationship, love, share your family history, your family experience, and everything you feel. Okay, if I say this, most people might look at me as look at me and judge me. So this space is a non-judgmental space. Whatever you say is respected, you are seen, and you are valued right here. Yes, with the Hook, Line, and Sinker crew. Oh, you heard a voice already. The reason why I say crew is because I am not alone on this particular journey. I am here with D Annie. Hi, Annie.
1: Hi, Tori. Hi, people. Welcome to another amazing episode of the Hook, Line, and Sinker show right here on UNICAL Radio International 103.5 FM Calabar. We the dynamic duo, Tori Inya, and your beautiful, humble co-host, Deani.
0: Nice to meet you, the beautiful and humble co-host. And I am the dragon and very arrogant host.
1: Angry.
0: No, lately I haven't been angry lately. Because there's a word that actually suits what I want to say, but it's actually not a radio friendly word, so I'm just going to digest it. Maybe when we're out, I'm going to use it. I don't really pay attention to what people are doing.
1: Okay.
0: I'm just being myself and living my life the best way I can for now, enjoying my life and being good, peaceful. So I don't really pay attention to what you have to say or what people have to say that might likely get me angry, And I think for a while I haven't gotten angry. I can remember, since this last week, I haven't had any kind of anger experience with anyone. I don't know if you have. Have you?
1: How do you become yet, Tori?
0: I was actually just explaining. explaining that.
1: Any anger experience, right?
0: This week.
1: Mm-hmm. Today's Wednesday.
0: Yes, Wednesday.
1: Yesterday was Tuesday and we had Monday. I don't think I've been angry throughout this week. I don't think so. I think at some point someone was trying to get me angry, but I am in my soft girl era.
0: Yeah, you told me on, Friday that you don't actually care again anymore of what people have to say, and that is very good. You're learning very fast.
1: I'm in my soft girl era, so that's what you're trying to do to vex me. I'll just look at you.
0: Gaga.
1: I'll be like, This is something children do. I'm Bahala. Not a child. I don't will. Do that.
0: Oh my God, you guys. I feel so good. I feel so excited. And as Tori has rightly said, this show is that one radio show. You can come and tell us about your family tree. Because she said family history, family this,
2: family experience.
0: Your family experience. You can come in here and tell us everything about you, right?
2: And I think it's been a while where we actually talked about something in depth.
0: Mm?
2: Like, we've been majorly doing more of
0: surface.
2: Like, surface and more of people's dilemma.
0: Okay.
2: Yeah. I am thinking of, you know, way back where we bring very tough topics like masturbation, toxic masculinity, abortion. Actually, we did not use abortion. We use pro-life and pro-choice, please.
0: Mm.
2: Mm-hmm.
0: Okay.
2: Yes, we use.
0: If I say,
2: yeah, like you know, back then the way the conversation was,
0: used
2: it
0: to
2: was
0: go, yeah.
2: very educational and in depth, and then with a big question.
0: Mm-hmm.
2: And well, right now I think we had to like, okay, maybe we've been talking. That was the first part of the show.
0: Yeah,
2: that was the first phase
0: and we
2: of the show.
0: To give you guys,
2: and so, yeah, we decided to actually, you know, this is an edu infotainment radio station. So we did the first phase was more of education. We talked more of topics that normally you will not want to talk about it. You can imagine someone, especially the word abortion.
0: Yeah.
2: That is, it's more like a very sacred word. If you say it like abortion, people will be like.
1: You just reminded me of something. I saw this person, what's his name? Is it Tunde? No. Bucci, Solomon Bucci, right?
2: Yeah.
1: He posted a video about this couple that aborted their baby because they found out through the scan and everything that the baby had Down syndrome. So they aborted the baby.
2: It's not as bad. I think Down syndrome is something, except they have extreme cases of Down syndrome.
1: Yeah, you know, there's some, even when the cases are not extreme, you know, there's some things you have to do for that child. And then it brought about a lot of controversy. Some people were like telling him, you don't have to tell. Do you know what it is to raise a child with Down syndrome and everything? You do not. So you really don't have a right to come and say every child is a blessing from God and has a right to live, yada, yada. Nobody's saying a child is not a blessing from God. Right?
2: Really, right? Normally, before the whole idea of abortion way back, right, we accepted children with Down syndrome. That is why we even know that there are children like that in existence.
1: Yes.
2: So because of the compassion and the mindset that we are not supposed to actually get rid of what God has given as given to you as a child.
1: Yes.
2: Yeah? So that is why we have the knowledge of some kind of conditions like Down syndrome, imbeciles, because
1: and the rest of
2: yeah. So I will say that presently the 21st century and with the whole what's the word?
1: Evolution.
2: Yes, I'll use evolution. Mm-hmm. That's the right word. With the whole evolution, people have now realized that okay, these kind of situations are not there are situations that we can just relieve the person the pain and
1: of
2: the
1: going
2: suffering.
1: Through
2: yeah.
1: It, yes.
2: So it's out of compassion you see children like that come to bear.
1: Yeah.
2: To be. Mm-hmm. Yes. So out of the compassion of their heart, like okay, I cannot take this baby out because of what I believe in and the little conscience I have.
1: Yeah.
2: Yes, so I'm going to actually give birth to this baby. And I know the other hand too, they'll say that compassion is taking the baby out because they are
1: you're
2: relieving
1: the
2: baby the
1: stress.
2: Yes.
1: Yes.
2: That is another part of it that they will say. Well,
1: yes.
2: Sincerely, right? I believe, except it's a very critical situation, like very critical medical situation or problem or issue, before I will say, okay, fine, to ease this baby distress, just take it out. But we know that we have some cases of Down syndrome, as I said already, except this is the extreme case of Down syndrome. Because I think on Thursday or so, I saw a baby with Down syndrome and she was very okay, like, not like okay, right? but she was sound, very active, like a normal baby. It's just, you will know from the look that, okay, this child has exactly. So imagine that the mom went for a scan and then discovered that, oh, there's a tendency that this child has Down or yes, will have Down or have.
1: Yeah.
2: And then she's like, okay, no, I can't.
1: Another thing too about this Down syndrome of things, how the parents actually take care of that child. Around my area, I know this child that has Down syndrome, and you know, I wouldn't want to say this then, but there's how you poor people,
2: middle class or
1: have a child with Down syndrome. It's really people that are not educated on these things, and they will not even know the way to go about it. I have two around my streets, and they just roam about the streets.
2: I think there's one awareness we are actually lacking
1: about
2: Down syndromes and children with other cases, medical cases.
1: You see, they have sore on their body, you know, Down syndrome, and it's not. I feel like if you're able to take care of the child well, the brain over time develops and everything, you know, tries to get better.
2: So they need more attention, right?
1: Mm-hmm.
2: Is that what you're trying to say?
1: People need to be taught about these things more. In as much as I know that now the choice is totally in your hands. If you feel like you're not going to be able to, you know, couple all of that stress, because the first
2: do you even know that?
1: Yeah.
2: While you were speaking, I just thought about it.
1: Yeah.
2: Do you even know that it's only the rich, right?
1: Mm.
2: The high class that gets the opportunity to know that their children might likely come out to be this kind of children.
1: That's what I'm saying now. So you wouldn't even know, because you are what, a middle class person. You will not know. But then again, if you feel like you are not going to be able to, if you're able to have money to do it and you feel like you're not going to be able to couple, because you see that child, when you give birth to that child, that is the most critical point in your life. Anything, the child is gone.
2: And do you see, pregnancy, having babies and everything is just tangled. It's really... the emotions and
1: everything.
2: Losing the baby, even with the situation. You see, it's not as easy. The way we're actually talking about the rich or the high class people, as if it was very easy to take the baby out. It is not. That is like emotionally draining.
1: Yes.
2: Right? So the person, the lady herself, it could be her last baby.
1: Who knows? Doesn't even know that. Actually.
2: What about that? Is another thing that they should actually take into consideration. What if this is your last baby? And what if the case is actually just temporal? Because although I haven't actually heard of a breakthrough when it comes to Down syndrome children, but there's nothing impossible. Like I said, I saw a Down syndrome baby and she was so active. Like, when I mean hyperactive, more than normal, healthy babies, you get. And it was like, wow. So if this baby can be like this, that's why I use extreme cases. It means Down syrome. I'm not a science student or...
1: What do you mean by you are
2: I am not.
1: We are not. We are not.
2: But at least I have an interest in sciences. Yeah. And if I have my way, I can actually venture into it.
1: Mm-hmm.
2: So yes, I feel that it is possible to, you know, find a cure, solution, or I feel like maybe there's a growing...
1: There's some activities you give that child to do that shapes the child.
2: That shapes the person, exactly.
1: Yes.
2: Like there are stages and procedures that can actually help that baby become a better baby. Maybe. That is what I'm saying. This is like areas that science students should actually delve into. Like, okay, let's do the research on this. And I know where this plenty I love science is coming from. I'm sorry, the series I've been seeing lately, Dr. Masters of Sex, actually. It's not just about human sexuality. It's a very amazing movie, and I'm sincerely recommending this particular movie to all science students. Maybe you can, you know, find your specifics, let me use that word, in science or in medicine or whatever you're doing, right? That's a very amazing movie. So ladies and gentlemen, if you're just joining us, if you're just turning on your radio set, this is Unico Radio International 103.5 FM, and this is a Hook, Line and Sinker Show with Tori, Andy, Annie. Do you know, for a second I forgot my name.
1: You'll be fine. in everything you do, I know you'll be fine, Cherry.
2: Yes. Anyway, let's go into the rad segment. So, you know, I know you've been itching to call in, so it's time for you to call in. Call in and rant about your day. Call in and tell me how your day went. Call in and tell me what is going on. Right?
0: Yes.
2: Call in 0809-444-4058. 0809-444-4058. You can text us on WhatsApp. You can send us a voice note. You can send us an SMS. You can call in. All I want to hear is your voice. And you can call us to just, you know, give us a shout out. Like, shout out Tori, you'll be fine. Shout out Annie, you are beautiful. Wahala. You are kind. You are humble. Yes. You can do that.
0: Okay. Shout out Tori, you'll be fine. Shout out Annie, you're kind. You'll be... To me, I'm what? I'm arrogant. I'm a dragon. Uh-huh.
2: Right from the horse's mouth. That's how they say.
0: I know, shall blame me. Yes. So I think I'm going to go on with the rant first. I don't have a rant. Yeah. I don't. I just have a memory to share.
2: Mm.
0: So I think it's this.
1: Yeah, only gist.
0: What gist? Yes, about that.
2: I have been asking you. You know, see, want to put it out there that Tori is somebody that, you see her attention span. Once you hold Tori like this, hold her tight. Because once Tori leaves that place and she leaves you, that's it.
0: Actually, I told you already,
2: ask
0: I don't.
2: And ask and ask
0: more
2: and
0: reason.
2: And
0: she, ask. You see why I don't really take quarrels or disagreements very personal. Mm. If I'm out of that place, it is over. I cannot keep it. So if I'll forget gist, is it the one that will get me angry? I'll remember. No, not at all. Yeah, so I'll just tell you this. So remember this person I was telling you about that we actually had eye contact in the event we went for Nantras?
2: Yes.
0: I overheard someone. And I just feel like they deliberately did that thing because obviously they knew I'm speaking to this person. And they just want to like... I think the other person friend is having a thing with this guy I'm talking about.
2: Okay, I'm interested. Let's take this call, people.
0: Yeah.
2: Hello, good evening.
3: Hello, good evening.
2: Hi, what's your name and where are you calling us from?
3: I'm calling from Gala South. Good evening, Miss
2: Annie
3: and Miss
2: Terry. Hi,
0: Gabe. Your name is what?
2: Her name is Gabe. Gabe is my best friend. Hi, Gabe.
0: Gabe is your best friend?
2: Yes.
3: My day was fine.
2: Mm-hmm.
3: Okay. The reason I did it was that, I did my outdoor and I went out to see my friend where she's working. Hmm. And I think that was also
2: Oh, you had a stress-free event.
0: A very stress-free day.
2: I'm telling you.
0: I envy you, Gift. So, did you say anything online or offline that actually, you know, got to you? I'm like, nah, this thing is actually not normal, and you want to share?
3: Not really.
0: All right, thank you so much, Gift, for calling in. We really appreciate that you're joining the show. Keep listening.
3: Okay, no problem.
0: Yeah.
2: Bye, Gift.
0: We'll be going into the most interesting part of the show very soon. This is just more like
2: the soft
0: familiarity.
2: Level.
0: Yeah. Mm-hmm. After this, we'll be going straight into the main business of the day. So thank you so much, Gabe, for calling. The phone line is still open for you to send your SMS, your WhatsApp messages, and call in 080-9444-4058. So I was saying something. I was giving you premium just before we got the call.
2: Yes, go on.
0: So like it was more like... they were doing it so I could, you know, I could hear that,
2: this person's friend
0: is actually saying this person that I know. And then it was so funny. I was like, oh, well, I have nothing to do with him, so I'm not pinged. Do you understand? Like, maybe
2: I totally they wanted to get a reaction
0: and maybe get me ask question.
2: Like, ooh.
0: Well, like... Oh, I actually
2: don't know. You have moved on.
0: Like, I actually gave up on him, right? He didn't get to that point. It was more like a talking stage, and then I gave up because he turned to be someone that was
2: intense.
0: Yes, he's not toxic. He's not just toxic.
2: Intense. He was just an intense personality.
0: He was just too exposed and
2: should I call him a perfectionist? And he like giving advice, and there's nothing here.
1: Oh, Jesus Christ.
2: See? Oh, well, it's not like that. It's not like that. I promise you, it's not like that.
1: It's not like we don't like advice. Well, you're overdoing it.
2: Like, do you?
1: I'm trying to flow.
2: You know, oh my God. What actually just made it clear that, okay, this is, I know this is not supposed to be a red flag, but it was a red flag. It was more like just 1 week into our talking stage, and he was like, he's going for a retreat for 2 months. So we are actually not going to speak for 2 months.
1: How do you do that?
2: Like, you know, I was getting very comfortable with you, and the kind of conversation we had wasn't like, oh, what is your it was very deep. He called me one morning and was like, how good is my prayer life? You know when men, you know when you meet a very intentional man,
1: yeah,
2: and then he just like, okay, so I'll be going for 2 months for a retreat, we will not be speaking, we will not have any.
1: Even pastors know they do like that. Anyways, we're over this man, so moving on.
2: Yeah, we're actually over. So I was like, okay, maybe this is the intention, because both of them knew I was actually speaking to this person, but they don't know how consistent we were actually talking.
1: Yeah.
2: So maybe they're like, okay, let us just, because it's very weird. And the reaction was like, never would I pity the person that they are going to use and pull over this rejection from this other. Like, come on, guys, come on. Come on.
1: Is this kind of related to the gist you were supposed to just say?
2: This is the gist.
1: Girl, I know you. I connected the dots. See, my brain did ting ting.
2: And then the... We're meant to be. Okay.
1: My brain did 1 and 2. Like, equals to 4.
2: See, sincerely, I was like, no, you don't want it. No, like, the person wants it, right?
1: Yeah.
2: She's a chill guy, very chill guy, and... No woman would not want to be with him. He's amazing. He's handsome, intelligent, vision driven. He wants to. He has a fear of God. He's like, he ticks all the boxes. His voice is amazing. You know when you wake up very early in the morning, you're like, hello, baby God.
1: See, I like, come back to bed. The only thing that made Tori speak to this man was his voice. That
2: yes,
1: was the
2: actually,
1: first thing that caught her attention.
2: Actually, yeah.
1: Because I don't know if this girl use deep voice and good bass voice. Awaiting, do you? Man, open mouth and talk now. You're like, oh my God, your voice is so nice.
2: But do you know, talking about masters of sex, right? So the one angle of the research they were doing aside, it was still part of human sexuality,
1: yeah.
2: Right? Was how the role cologne plays in sexual attraction.
1: Mm.
2: Do you understand what I just said?
1: Yes.
2: The role cologne, the role perfumes play in sexual attraction.
1: Yeah.
2: And I sat down and be like, oh my God, because I have a history with perfumes and sexual attraction. It is part of it.
1: Like,
2: so before your appearance, your voice, your appearance, no, actually these are all secondary, right?
1: Yeah.
2: They're all secondary kind of things, features I appreciate in men. Your shoe, the kind of shoe you wear, the brand of shoes you wear, the quality of shoes you wear, how you smell, very important. Like, and then I got to discover while seeing the movie. While seeing the movie, that it is possible to have a sexual attraction
1: to someone because of your scent.
2: Yes,
1: very, very possible. There's some people that use flirty perfumes, like
2: yes, and yes, and this particular scientist was trying to like create a very sexual perfume that can like make you. I'm trying to get the word. Come to me, baby. Kind of.
1: I want that touch and follow.
2: They call the love potion, and it's a really amazing movie. I'm saying this again, that you should actually see this movie. I spent my whole day on movies. I am actually not feeling too well, so I went to see the nurse, got my what do they call that? I don't want to use the word that's there's how they call this, going to take, got my dose. Right? Mm. Is it dose? No, I think Don't worry, when I remember, you're going to know. But I got my shorts, exactly. I took my shorts. Yes. Mm. I took my shorts and then I came back and it was just so painful. I was just rolling. And my day was really boring. Although I had someone to see today, but he didn't reach out. And I'm not saying the reason why I should call him. Now, the thing is, right, if you want to see me, if you are serious that you want to see me, and then maybe we said, okay, fine, we are going to see today by this time. And when it is maybe 30 minutes to the time, and then I've not received a call from you.
1: Forget about seeing each other.
2: I spent my whole day seeing my movie. I don't have time to go and be stressing down to go and see one Adam. I know this person texted me and was like, I ghosted him because he started talking about serious relationship.
1: Hold on a minute. So we went from serious relationship talks. I think I was the only one. So you like this? And you used to drag me. Annie, why is that you always run away with men? Start talking about it.
2: No,
1: see, I've done this
2: that,
1: thing.
2: That is a wrong impression. Wow. I had to like come on. Why would I be running? Run me.
1: Like you,
2: I say no, it is no.
1: Yeah,
2: there's no need running from you. Why would I be running from you? And the message was just very funny. I'm like, okay, if you, I had to explain, like, no, since I got back, it's been a while. We haven't actually seen. We saw just one. So he said, okay, fine. He'll be free on Wednesday if I'm off on Wednesday. I said, yes, fine. Wednesday.
1: Yeah.
2: I think this was like 2 days ago, and then today Wednesday, even a beep.
1: Even a WhatsApp message,
2: a beep that, okay, what's up? Are you still up for us to meet up? Please. Nothing. And you expect me to text you as I am that I am or the air that I breathe. For what? Hey Joe, I slept in my house in peace. I have a friend, she constantly used to tell me to make sure I go out. That I shouldn't be like her. She's actually, I think she should be in her late 30s and not married. So she said, the way she advised, was like, she said, I don't want you to be like me. Even she said, I don't want you to be like me, I knew what she was talking about,
1: yes,
2: about marriage.
1: Yes. Because
2: she was this very indoor, I'm not interested, please keep yourself. But now she's in her late 30s and not married. So right now, she's trying to like come out from her shell and get to meet people. But you know, when you're late 30s, it's not like that more atilo.
1: It's a lie.
2: The idea is you're done because you had like your late 20s to actually.
1: I feel like my early 20s, late 20s is for me to actually enjoy myself to the full potentials, do whatever I want to do. Then maybe my early 30s to involve, so maybe I'll get married by 40s.
2: Do whatever you want to do. Does it include commitment?
1: Excluding that.
2: So I extend my hands to
1: extend it
2: to hold you, sister.
1: When people get into committed relationship in their early 20s, when it is actually time for you to explore life.
2: Explore what exactly?
1: I mean, you can actually
2: explore life with your partner, you know.
1: Anyway,
2: it is more interesting.
1: It is more like you making your life revolve around that person.
2: No, it is not.
1: Okay, maybe we have different perspectives.
2: 0809444-405-8. Call in and share how your day went. Rant about anything you saw. What did your boss do? What is your colleague doing that you feel very off? You can share a new idea you got, or yes, I think a new idea or a new opinion on something that you really want people to learn about.
1: Yes.
2: That is a best ground right now. So call in, you can call in, you can send an SMS, and also you can send a WhatsApp message to the same number, 0809444-4058. I've been talking about my day and a whole lot of things, going out on a date and avoiding a man because he was talking about being very serious in a relationship. And I feel like I'm supposed to be married, Annie. Like, so have you ever prayed? Have you ever prayed, God, let me not miss my chance of meeting my husband?
1: No.
2: Really?
1: I haven't.
2: I found myself one time of thought.
1: Like, oh my goodness.
2: All right, let's take this call. Hello, good evening.
4: Good evening.
0: Yeah, please turn down the volume of your radio, sir. Thank you so much.
4: I've walked away from there.
0: All right, thank you. Welcome on the show. What's your name and where are you calling us from?
4: I'm Oji, calling from Kalama.
0: Oh, hi, Oji.
4: Thank God, it went well. It was stressful. But thank God for the day.
0: All right.
4: Yeah, I overheard your colleague there say she wants to get married at 40.
0: She actually said her early 20s and late 20s is for exploration and enjoyment.
4: So you say she wants to find her at 40. A good one. I want to find out if there's any sincere lady that will tell a man that she's 40 and think a man will still want to go along to marry her.
0: What is wrong with a lady being in her 40s and a man wanting to marry her?
4: When do monopole stop?
0: Please, can you, like, pull away a little, like, move forward, like, leave your radio set, come forward, or just because it is really jarry.
4: Can you hear me now?
0: It's still actually very jarry. Move forward, or...
4: Okay, I'll call back.
0: All right, thank you very much. All right, 0009444-405-8. 0009444-405-8.
1: I want to say something.
0: Yeah, say something.
1: And I need to say something.
0: Say something!
1: Yes, basically, I said that 20, 30s, maybe get married in 40s. Now, if marriage does not happen, life goes on. I always say this thing. If marriage does not happen, life goes on.
0: Are you the only daughter of your mom?
1: Yes, I am. I am.
0: Does your mom listen to Unicorn Radio? Let's take this call. Hello, welcome back, OG.
1: Is it the one?
0: Yeah, I guess. Hello?
1: Hello.
5: Hello, good evening.
0: Oh, no, sorry, not OG. Hi, welcome back. Sorry.
1: Hello, good evening. Where are you calling us from?
5: My name is Prince Sam.
1: Oh, hi, Prince. Welcome on the show.
5: Thank you.
1: All right, how was your day?

0: Portugal and DR Congo. How do you feel about the results?
1: Well,
0: it came out a one draw.
1: Yes.
0: I came actually. I was seeing the match right here.
2: Woman King.
0: Yeah.
1: The truth is that Portugal actually took possession of the field.
0: Yeah.
1: Through their skillful passes and dribbling and all of that, it was a coordinated football.
2: Mm.
1: But then the little opportunity DR Congo had, they made good use of it. So I'm so proud of them.
2: All right. Thank you very much for joining us, Prince. Please do well to keep on listening to the show.
1: Thank you. I wanted to share my opinion, actually.
0: All right. You got a mic.
1: So, please, I want to first find out who made that statement that she has her 20s and late 20s to enjoy her life.
2: Anya Keme.
1: Okay, I was thinking a story, so I'm on the safe side.
2: Oh, wow. Amazing. Okay, no problem. There's no problem.
1: Okay, you know what? The way the African
2: culture
1: and accept it, the female practically do not have much of a time for all of those luxuries of life. I'm not saying that she doesn't have the right to enjoy her life, but then she will need to live a life of proper planning. That is to say, she should know when to finish school, know when to get herself ready to settle down. Because settling down, I know she's not getting married to herself, but then that readiness should be there.
2: Why?
1: Prayerfully, too. It's not just about, you know, saying to herself that she wants to settle down. She has to pack it up with prayer. But the readiness need to be there. Because that readiness will now prepare your mind, mold your character. It's not where you are invited to. A lot of invitation you won't want. Because why? This spirit now is directing your steps. She should give herself a time frame as two time, once I'm done with school, done with service, possibly if I get a job, the next plan is to settle down.
2: Why?
1: You know, even while you're in school, you can still settle down, no doubt.
2: You see, this is... I'm getting triggered right now. But I'll let you finish.
1: Okay. You know what? The female from this contemporary society, they don't need to know that their flag not blows up for too long. That's just the truth.
0: You mean biologically?
1: Biologically.
0: Okay.
1: Just like the lady who is advising you to, advising Annie to go out and just free herself and all of that.
2: It's not me. Sorry that they advise you. It's not me. It's not me. Sorry.
1: Okay, sorry. Advising Tori to free herself, go out and all of that. She's saying that based on experience.
2: Mm-hmm.
1: And if you create time to, you know, for her to tell you the story of her life, I'm sure there are one or two things you're going to learn. That will help you to be able to take the right decision at the right time. I'm not saying everything she's going to tell you are going to take them hook, line, and sinker. No. But then, you're definitely going to learn one or two things.
2: I want to ask a question, Prince. Why is marriage made a priority for a woman? Why is it always a priority for a woman to get married? A woman can get, okay, when she's the age of 23, she's expected to at least already have a man introduced to her parents in order for her to get married and the rest of it. Why?
1: The part of the society where we come from, that is how it has been programmed.
2: Okay, thank you very much, friends.
1: Society has a lot of expectation on both the male and female, but then the expectation differs based on

0: readiness and preparedness. So, if you put yourself in order, you go to school, your parents are able to sponsor you or you sponsor yourself. Put yourself together. Everything will always fall in place. The most important thing is to ensure that you live a life that is worth emulation. You set a standard for yourself.
1: Okay.
0: Not a standard where your leg will not get to the floor. No.
1: All right.
0: A standard that at least someone that is looking up to you will be able to learn positive things.
1: Okay.
0: Yes.
2: All right.
3: Thank you so
1: thank
3: much.
1: Thank you so much for joining us.
2: For joining the show.
0: A pleasure.
1: Yeah, keep listening. All right, ladies and gentlemen, we've been on and on and on, and I know you're listening. You will want to call in. I just said it, and the message just came in. Okay, we'll take this message after when we're back from this break. I'll be leaving you in my childhood favorite love song. I'll be leaving you with my childhood favorite love song. One of it, actually, from TJ Elewu Eku. I know you're like, what is that? But I promise you, you'll be so happy that I decided to play this song for you. So we'll be right back. Keep listening and don't touch the dial.

0: 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Yep. And we just finished playing You Angel of My Life by Paul Play.
1: Yes, Darren.
0: I don't know why Tori is giving us, you know, good jams. I feel I'm teaching her well, but
1: what will be this one, Abe?
0: That's good. That's nice.
1: Actually, right? I don't know. I saw this video of this guy. I'm trying to remember that his name, but something Fag. I think that's his name. Something Fag. All right. I knew you were waiting for us to just come back, but we're back. Let's take this call. Hi. Hello. Good evening.
2: Hi. Good evening, Annie.
1: Annie Ekeme. Welcome to the show today. How are you? How was your day?
2: I'm doing great, Annie.
1: We're good. I'm feeling a lot better today.
2: I'm happy to know about that. And I already have prayed that God should help you recover immediately.
1: Oh, thank you so much, Annie.
2: Thank you very much.
1: All right. So do you
2: All right.
1: All right.
2: You want to say something?
1: No. You have something to say, right?
2: Okay.
1: Yeah.
2: There is a my day went very well today. I think I'm happy with the things I engaged myself in. Hmm. But it was a whole lot of experience. There is this course I actually have been handling online, so it's an American based university course.
1: Okay.
2: It's about the prison, the call is the prisoner's journey. So I was just trying to investigate something. So I decided to post him and then want to get more, learn more from them.
1: Okay.
2: So I've been in the course for like 3 months now, and as part of my what to do so that I'll be satisfied.
1: Yeah.
2: I was asked to visit a custodial center and then meet the in charge there to give me access to the inmates to discuss with them on this topic. So today I was in the custodial center. I think that place is Afukang. This inman. Yes, inman.
1: Okay.
2: So I was there. I was in access into the yard to gather some inmates. I think there were 16 in numbers. And I tried to tell them some things about the course.
1: Oh, you had a fun day today. That's really amazing. I say you had a fun day today, a fulfilled day, and a very productive day.
2: Yeah. You know, it's actually the name of the title of what I discussed with them is the prisoner's journey. It's a journey that journey for self discovery.
1: Okay.
2: You get so
1: yeah, more like rehab.
2: They actually give an information to work with.
1: All right.
2: Probably that will then. Good citizens when they find their way back out into the larger society.
1: All right, thank you so much for sharing how your day went, Annie.
2: That's okay. So it was all fun. I like the experience I had there. I think I will just find a time and go back to that place.
1: All right.
2: Probably maybe with stuff for the inmates.
1: All right. That's very thoughtful.
2: How is Annie now?
0: I'm fine. Good evening, Annie.
2: Okay. Yeah, okay, good evening. I know you asked a question. You asked, I think, Prince a question.
0: Yes, I did.
2: Hmm?
0: Yes, I did. Prince is trying to tell me that it is in African society, that a woman getting married is expected and the rest of it. And I'm arguing that point. That it is all this expectation of woman do this, woman do that, woman do this, woman do that. It is what is putting women in the position that they are today. So if a woman has decided in our hearts, or because nobody actually decides not to get married, right?
1: Mm-hmm.
0: Everybody wants to get married at some point. But then again, if the marriage does not come to you, what do you want to do? That's why most of these women become desperate and the rest. So just live and enjoy your life. After all, we live once.
2: Do you know what I believe?
0: What do you believe?
2: Yeah. God said, for this reason, a man will leave his parents and be cleaved to a woman, and the two will become one.
0: That was in the Old Testament. And in the New Testament.
2: He said?
0: I said that was the Old Testament, and in the New Testament, Paul said that Paul said that if you believe that you can live alone, because Paul did not get married. He did not, yes.
1: Paul was just sharing his opinion on marriage.
0: Yes.
1: It's not a rule.
0: It's not like a rule, yes. But everybody's making it feel as if that marriage is a priority. You have to get married. You have to be with someone.
1: Paul did not get married, but is there any record of Paul having children without getting married?
0: No.
1: No. So will you want to just be like that? No sexual affair, nothing like Paul? Okay, I think I just answered Annie's question and then she's quiet.
2: Annie, please listen. Just hear this. You know, there comes a time that Jesus Christ actually dealt with this very topic, and I think he offered an advice that I and you and any other person that is being vulnerable will take. He said that God has designed. Paul did what he did because I think he had a sickness in him.
0: Is that what the Bible said?
1: We just lost that call. I'm so sorry. You do want to call us back, and you have a very interesting conversation right there. So while we're on the break, we had this message coming, so I'll just take this message and then we'll go straight into what we have for the day. Okay, good evening, guys. I had a boring day, stay at home, watched some movies, slept, ate, made money. Okay, this person made dollar. Wow. Actually, because it's a dollar bill in this particular...
0: Please, you teach us how you made the dollar. Don't be stingy, please.
1: Yes.
0: Thank you.
1: So, good evening, and this is Gabriel from Calabar. Let's take this call. I guess this should be... hello, good evening. Oh, we lost that. Please call us back 0809-444-405-8. 0809-444-4058. So, yeah, while we wait for... Okay, let us take this. Hello. Yeah, please, can you turn down the volume of your radio side? Thank you so much.
3: I've done that.
1: Alright. Go on.
3: Princess Simon again.
1: Oh, Princess Simon, welcome back.
3: Thank you.
1: Alright.
3: The Bible made it very clear that if you cannot abstain, you should get married.
1: Abstain from what? Let Annie be clear. Abstain from
3: sexual immorality.
1: Thank you.
0: I was not going to, I'm not able to abstain. I never said that.
3: Now, none of the disciples of Jesus got married, right?
0: Are you asking or you're telling?
3: No, I am.
1: Rhetorically, I believe. Yeah, that is a rhetorical question.
0: Okay.
1: Yeah.
3: Now, none of the disciples of Jesus Christ got married.
1: Hello. All right. I think the network is becoming too messy for us tonight. You can send an SMS or you call us back while we take what we have for the day, because time is actually not on our side. This is 29 minutes past the hour of 9 o'clock, and we are still talking about marriage, and we have a situation right in front of us here to handle. Let me take this message and then we'll go deeper. So it says, please Annie, don't be too hard on yourself. This is from Annie Ekeme. So Annie, don't be too hard on yourself. Thank you so much, Annie Ekeme, for being too concerned about Annie. Obviously she's not concerned about herself, and the way Annie is speaking, she don't mind if she don't get married. Because yes, women are a lot without marriage. We are doing great things without being married. So the society should not tie us to you must get married, if not you are nothing. Well,
4: are you saying that in sarcasm?
1: No.
4: Is that porn? Is there porn in there? I'm trying to ascertain. Is that sarcasm?
1: No, it's not. Okay. I'm being serious right now, but I don't want to be on your side. That is the main reason. All right.
4: Let's take what we have for the day, right? So today we are going to do something very, very interesting, right? And it's something that I feel everybody has an experience in.
1: Oh, well, we have a caller calling in. Hello. Good evening.
3: Good evening. Prince Samuel again.
1: Oh, welcome back, Prince.
3: Yeah, I think the network is really disturbing.
1: Yes.
3: Okay, so I was saying, the disciples of Jesus Christ, at least to our own knowledge, they did not get married. And that was for them to fulfill their calling, so to say. Now, God has given us the go-ahead to settle down, get married, and procreate. And if you're not in that line, so to say, nobody will force you. But then, bear in mind that you have not fulfilled a part of the Bible that says, go to the world and multiply. If your parents did not yield to that part of the Bible, you will not be alive. You will not be giving birth to. So sometimes when I hear people say, I don't feel like getting married, it sounds so funny. So please, let us try and see to it that it is important to give attention to procreation. Is very important.
1: Okay, thank you very
3: much. At least to keep the next generation intact. Thank you.
1: All right, thank you so much, Prince. Thank you so much for that contribution. And have you heard? So think about marriage because of procreation, even though you don't love the man.
4: I want to say more on this matter, but I'm not. Let's just do what we have
1: more,
4: to do.
1: More,
4: today.
1: More,
4: I want to say, there are a lot of points I want to raise. There are a lot of things I want to say, but
1: number
4: I'm
1: one
4: not going
1: point,
4: to do
1: I'm
4: that.
1: Starving.
4: I am starving. But I'm not going to do that because we have something else to do today.
1: Yes, let's take what we have. We have a situation as always. This was sent to our inbox yesterday evening. It was part of our messages for yesterday.
4: Okay.
1: So this person is saying, my useless auntie. Please, we'll be really careful with our words. When you're texting us, please be careful with your words. I really appreciate that. So my cousin got pregnant when she was 12 and gave birth at 13. Her mother found out when she was already 6 months. Yeah, 6 months gone. We later found out the man responsible was someone her mother sent her to collect money from, a policeman in his 50s. We wanted to report him, but her mom refused. My cousin was made to push a baby at 13. She got pregnant again later and aborted it. Now she's 17 and has given birth again. My auntie is a terrible mother and has ruined my cousin's life. My mom has decided to cut them off. I'm angry and heartbroken. Should I cut them off too?
4: All right, we're going to take that one more time. Then we're going to call the phone lines for you to actually give and the conversation.
1: Give her. I think you should give her a reason not to cut her family off, because if she cut them off, who will accept them? Family is family. But let me not say that yet, because I know a lot of people like, what do you mean?
4: Okay.
1: Yes. So let me take this particular situation again. My cousin got pregnant when she was 12 and gave birth at 13. Her mother found out when she was already 6 months gone. We later found out the man responsible was someone her mother sent her to collect money from, a policeman in his 50s. We wanted to report him, but her mom refused. My cousin was made to push a baby at 13. She got pregnant again and aborted it. Now she's 17 and has given birth again. My aunt is a terrible mother and has ruined my cousin's life. My mom has decided to cut them off. I'm angry and heartbroken. Should I cut them off too? 080-9444-405-8. So as much as we want to tell you what to do next with your family, right? Let us think about this message properly. Why will you say your auntie has ruined her daughter's life? Because I don't think any right and reasonable mother will want to ruin her daughter's or her child's life. Now, she got pregnant at first. The mother sent her to collect money as per. Is it because they're not detailed in this message, right? We don't know if it is like the mother is a pimp, right? Do you understand? Like, the mother is a pimp and then gave the daughter as, you know now, to collect money.
4: Yeah.
1: Because it's a collector. It could be that your mother was saying, oh, go and get money from this person from me. And whatever happens there, how is it not your mother's fault?
4: We don't know the context.
1: We don't have lots of context for this. Now, for her to say the woman is a terrible mother, I am assuming that it could be that her mother is a pimp. And then the mother has given the girl out like a couple of times.
4: Already. And then, that was how she got pregnant.
1: But come on now. It's rare to hear mothers do that.
4: From where? Do you want me to tell you a story?
1: Yes, please. But before you tell me a story, let me call out the phone line so that I will get others' opinion, get your opinion on this particular situation. Mm-hmm. Now, this girl is asking if she should cut this particular cousin off too, because her mom intends to cut them off too. Now, aside cutting them off, which, okay, that's the end point advice we are going to give. Mm-hmm. Let us talk about her mother giving her out for money. 0809444-4058. Annie is trying to convince me that it is possible because I don't think a sound mother would do that to her child. Alright, you know, if you want me to talk and finish, let me take this call. Hello.
2: Hi, sorry, Annie. Once again.
1: Oh, welcome back, Annie Ekeme.
2: Alright, I just want to be very brief.
1: Yeah.
2: Because I will say to the girl that is concerned, she should not cut that girl off. She don't cut the girl off. Because, you know, if we truly believe that Jesus Christ is the truth to us and he has show of this, we will always do our life in trouble. We will always live our life and be fulfilling what God has for us to do.
1: Mm-hmm.
2: You know, somebody actually said to Jesus Christ, good master, and he said to him in reply, why do you call me good? No one is good except God. Because you have not aborted a child before does not make you better than someone that has aborted a child. You get. So please, for God's sake, she shouldn't cut. If she cuts that person off, where will that person go to? Where is she going to? Who is she going to have as family? We are bound to make mistakes. We are bound to make mistakes in life. We are bound to contradict ourselves. But there's always a time for realization. You know, you get me. We all waste our life at some point trying what we do not possess until we realize ourselves.
1: Mm-hmm.
2: You get. So, for me, I would not advise her to cut that person off. Just see how you can back up your broken part and then put them together. Can make a better family. She might have done that mistake. Or it might be true that maybe the mother is one that is always selling the daughter for sex and whatever to make money.
1: Mm-hmm.
2: But then, you get me? She can bring that girl out of where she is. You know, to expose her, get her exposed. Make her understand that she's better than what she's doing and the way she's going.
1: Mm-hmm.
2: Sometimes when we talk sense to people with their heads, we begin to fix their head.
1: Yeah.
2: It's only that some of us, like me, I just try to, I learn the hard way because I don't have somebody to advise me. Just have to advise myself and be careful in life. But when you talk to somebody, you fix the person's head.
1: Alright.
2: It's not right for her to cut that girl off at this point.
1: Alright.
2: Rather, she should help the girl to see how she can regain back herself. That's what I have to tell her.
1: Alright, thank you so much, Aniyekeme. Thank you for that. For that amazing contribution. Just more like speaking part of my mind. The phone line is still open for you to, you know, join the conversation and tell and help this lady. You can actually, what Annie just did is like convincing her not to. It could be that she is the only escape route for that, her cousin. 080-9444-405-8. So yes, I'll take this particular situation again and then we'll go deep and he will tell me what she have to say and then I will say what I have to say. So my cousin got pregnant when she was 12 and gave birth at 13. Her mother found out when she was already 6 months pregnant. We later found out the man responsible was someone her mother sent her to collect money from. A policeman in his 50s. We wanted to report him, but her mom refused. I'm sorry, excuse me.
4: Yeah.
1: My cousin was made to push a baby at 13. She got pregnant again later and aborted it. Now she's 17 and has given birth to another. My auntie is a terrible mother and has ruined my cousin's life. My mom has decided to cut them off. I'm angry and heartbroken. Should I cut them off too? Now, 080-9444-405-8. Now, what I've gotten in this particular message is her mother found out 6 months old. How? Are you people staying in the same house? Like, are you for real? What kind of...
4: I feel like this woman is not a responsible woman.
1: What kind of mother...
4: Will
1: actually stay in a house 1 month, 2 months, 3 months, 6 months before you notice that your child is pregnant?
4: You know they see money sickness. You know they see her face, they swear. You know they see body, they swear.
1: Let's take this. Hello, good evening.
5: Hello, good evening.
1: Good evening. What's your name and where are you calling us from?
5: This is Juju calling from Kalara here. I appreciate you in this discussion this late evening.
1: Yeah.
5: I want to contribute to that young girl's question.
1: Okay.
5: I want to say that she can appear as a good girl for trying to cut off someone that she sees not working with morality.
1: Mm-hmm.
5: I don't know whether it's a girl or a boy that is talking. Yet I want to say that she should not, or he should not cut off the relationship. He or she should continue. But what she has to do is to be careful with that girl, because that was the second attempt. The one that she became pregnant and had given birth as well.
1: Uh-huh.
5: After she had passed through the other one, it shows that there is no good control for her, because such a thing outside the wedlock shows that she has no control and the mother is not helping her. So I want to say that she should not cut off, but she should be careful of that kind of person. She should, if she's morally oriented, she should be a good example to her. And they also show to her that she does not like the way she goes. I'm one of the person that will not always say it's just a mistake. We can just pardon the person. Well, you can pardon.
1: Yeah.
5: But don't let the person feel that you are just careless about yet his kind or her kind of uncontrolled life.
1: Yes.
5: Just let the person know that what she does is wrong, and the mother.
1: Okay.
5: Maybe it's not, it may not just be that problem of sending the daughter to a policeman to go and get money, maybe after arrangement. There may also be certain problem between the woman with her own family. Other problems, not just that issue any longer. Because a bad person is a bad person.
1: Yeah.
5: I'm not saying that she's bad, but from the look of things, for a woman, not for instance, having not shown any interest about asking the man why she could make such little girl.
1: Yeah.
5: That time, she shows that there is a problem with the woman.
1: Yeah.
5: So you have to be careful. Thank you.
1: All right. Thank you so much for your contribution. The phone line is open. Yes, the phone line is still open for you to call in and share your own thought on this particular matter. Do you want her, would you advise her to cut her cousin off too, just like her mom intend to? 0809-444-4058. 0809-444-4058. So, I would say, okay, and you were saying something before the call came.
4: I would say that if, because we do not know the context one, but if truly the mom is pimping her, then at that age, it is so young for you to want to actually do that to your child. All right, let's take this call.
1: Yeah.
4: Hello, good evening. Hello, good evening.
6: Hello, good evening.
4: Yes, good evening. What's your name and where are you calling us from?
6: I'm Rose. I'm calling from Azari.
1: Alright.
4: Hi, it's Rose. Please join in the conversation.
6: Azari Hotel Highway.
1: Alright. That's nice. Join the conversation.
6: Okay. Hi, good evening.
1: Very well. Hi, that's been really amazing right here.
6: Okay. I want to say something on this issue.
1: Okay.
6: Of this young girl. My first question here is, the lady who said she wants to cut off from her cousin, when she got pregnant at the age of 12, they had the baby at the age of 22, what did she do with her mother? And then they kept quiet. She got pregnant again and aborted the pregnancy. Maybe that one, maybe she was 14 or 15.
1: Yeah.
6: And now she's 17. She has given birth to another baby. All of them kept quiet and allowed this child, even if the mother, her real mother, is sending her for prostitution.
1: Yeah.
6: And then they have interest in that very child. They wouldn't have kept quiet after that first pregnancy.
1: Yes.
6: They wouldn't have. They would have done something. Either take away the girl, maybe the mother is using her for prostitution. They would have maybe taken away the girl from the mother. And then take custody of the child. Because she does not know anything at that point. Even up in a son of 17. What does she know? So she wants to be directed by her mom. And then her mom is using her for whatever financial benefit that she's getting from the policeman or somebody elsewhere. So she cutting off from the girl because the mom decided to cut off from the girl is not right. Instead, they should claim the girl, take her as the part of them, and put her at the right track. She's still young. Let them give that girl a life. Because with this, the girl does not have a life. So please, she should not cut off from the girls. She should liaise with her mom. They should take away the girl from the mother and take custody of that girl. Then they would, I don't know what will happen to the children because it's, no. It's not a thing to hear.
1: Yeah.
6: The child is too small. She doesn't know anything. They should help her. Please, that's my thing. Should help that child.
1: Thank you very much, Rose. We really appreciate your contribution. Keep listening.
6: Okay.
1: Yeah, yeah. Thank you so much. Actually, you know, while Rose was speaking, right, I just have this thing deep in my mind that Rose is a mother.
4: Yeah.
1: And the concern in her tone, you know, that no, this person has a child and is truly concerned. And I will not deny the fact she just spoke half of, like she said, everything, because at the end of the day, I was going to read this story out again and then she asked that question. When she gave birth to the first child, what did you do? Aside wanting to report the policeman, which the mother refused, what else did you and your mother or the rest of the family, what did you people do? So maybe this, because I feel deep down me, this message is not comprehensive.
4: Yeah.
1: Maybe they don't want to actually spill out the fact that the mother is a pimp, like what I just
4: said. Because for them, for the mother to say don't report it.
1: Yes, it means there was an alliance or alignment behind that girl's back. And now she gave it to the first child. About the second.
4: How do you push a child at 13?
1: 12.
4: How do you push a child? At that point, your body is not even developed.
1: Like, do you understand? And the policeman and other men, but it could be that maybe the girl is this child that have grown more than her age, that looks bigger, you get, than mm-hmm. her age.
4: Yeah.
1: Well, it's actually something that really, really bothers me. So yes, what have you done? First off, I'm asking you this question. You should sit down. This is a question for you to answer to yourself. What did you do at first when this issue came up? When she got pregnant, what did your mother do? Because Rose just said it, that they would have taken custody of that girl from the very first baby she had. And I'm very sure that if they had, she wouldn't have the abortion and wouldn't have the second baby.
4: Mm-hmm.
1: So because everybody kept quiet and just say, oh, let's arrest the man, let's do this, let's do that, and then they let it go. It's not about arresting the man. It's more like you're trying to treat something, but you're treating the wrong thing. Because you are looking at the cause of your problem, but you are actually focusing
4: on another thing.
1: You are hitting on another thing. Meanwhile, the main reason why you are in this situation is looking at you. So the mother is playing a very big role in this. So the rest of the men are more like secondary causes.
4: Mm.
1: The primary cause now is the mother.
4: It's a mother.
1: Because it's the mother that is linking out with, even though the mother had no hand in the second and the third babies, right? I feel like she would have spoken to the child. And the girl to have her own part. I know that nobody, she's young and she's young, she's still
4: The pain of you actually getting pregnant,
1: getting pregnant would have made you run away. Exactly. So it means she did not learn, or maybe she had no other choice.
4: Because then again, this auntie you're supposed to go and live with now is the one even cutting you off.
1: The only auntie that was supposed to be like
4: at least help
1: someone
4: you.
1: That advise, an advisor or a support is now threatening to cut you. It's not even threatening, it's cutting you off already.
4: She has already cut you off, and her daughter too is trying to be a too good issue and cut you off too. I mean, who are you to actually judge a child? Who are you to actually judge a child based on the decision of her mother? At that age, that child is not even an adult. She's not even at the legal age.
1: They would have even reported this case.
4: A mother of a child tells you, don't report that my child got impregnated by a policeman, and you now sit down and you proudly say that, yes, we did not report it. Kilo share.
1: You see why I posted something one time. They said, drink water, mind your business. No. This is a situation where when you drink that water, you don't mind your business.
4: I've seen videos trending nowadays that, you know, all these girls, these little girls that sell on the road, they hawk on the road, and these older men try to, like, take them to their house and sleep with them. I've seen men intervene. I've seen, like, videos of these guys intervene. Why you, like, one guy actually tracks them to these men and asks them, why did you bring this girl here? All the way, I've been following you guys. You took her into Keke. I followed you. And you brought her to the, why did you bring her to this place? Don't mind your business.
1: Don't mind your
4: business. I blame the mother. I blame the auntie. I blame this girl. I blame the neighbors. I blame everybody around that girl.
1: Do you know, mind your business has cost us a lot.
4: That's cost us
1: a lot. But nobody's paying attention to it. They'll tell you, mind your business. You mind.
4: And you want to mind your business.
1: They'll tell you, mind your business. You will see a small child who will go to go and give it and actually die in the process. mind your business.
4: You mind your business. You gradually, conscience.
1: Gradually, some societal shift and kind of things that happen now, it is
4: mind your business.
1: Mind your business.
4: Please don't mind your business.
1: It is from mind your business that they started giving out small children for marriages. Mind your business. You want to talk, they'll tell you mind your business.
4: Is it your child?
1: I am very sure that there's no way you will bring a particular idea that people will naturally resist it. But you know, the resistance will come, and then there'll be one head that'll tell you, mind your business. And then you mind the business, and then it will influence and grow and move from one society to another. Actually, my last words on this particular situation, do not cut this person off.
4: Yes.
1: I think we'll be taking this last call, and then we'll wrap up the show for the night. Hello.
7: Hello, good evening once again.
1: Oh,
7: it's,
1: yeah, good evening.
7: It's Uje that called before.
1: It's who?
7: Uje.
1: Okay, Uje.
7: My people, I want to say that it's good that we try to help others, even our brothers and sisters. This one is a close relationship issue. I want to say that we may say that we can intrude or interfere in other people's business by speaking, but to go in there, are you hearing me?
1: Yes, yes, sure.
7: Okay, but to go in to do this thing may not be easy as we are talking. This is issue of different families. It's not a nuclear family. And from the look of things today, when once you are separated from the family that you belong, you want to establish another family, you are on your own. That is what we see now. As we are talking, I want to say that this certain person can also be blamed for intruding into another person's business or interfering against another person in his own issue. So I want to say that we should not totally blame those people for having not been able to get into that issue and rescue that young girl.
1: Because
7: you may not know how that little girl would behave. Let me tell you, you can have a 7-year girl that you cannot even stand before to talk to her. She will just bring you down and make you to know that you are not especially a little girl that had been able to see old men like that policeman. And that woman, you don't know what that woman is up to. That woman may even provoke you to a point that you will not even be able to get into trying to call her to order. So we don't know what is happening between those two persons, in those two families, even when they are not separate people. They are extended family members.
1: Oh, thank you so much, Juju, for your contribution. I'm so sorry. We want to, you know, go deeper and hear you tell us more about the tie of the family and everything. I really understand your point, but we are really behind time. A quick time check is 58 minutes past the hour, 9 o'clock, and it is that time where we take a bow from the studio. So, yes, that's the much we can take tonight on the Hook, Line and Sinker show right here on Unicorn Radio International, even though Annie said nothing. I was just talking about the mother doing this, the mother doing that. I'll not actually drag her. I'll just let it slide. Yeah, so that's the much we can take on the Hook, Line and Sinker. The show comes to you every Mondays to Fridays, 8:30 p.m. to 10 p.m. Yeah, I'm sorry.
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